Hey, hey, hey. It's Dave with you on the night shift playing One Common with Funny. And this is Used to Be One. Of course it is. If you've just stumbled upon us, you are very, very welcome. At this point in the programme, on Mondays, Tuesdays and Wednesdays, not to stop and pause and pray for one thing. Just after 1 o'clock in the morning, let's pray for one thing. And I was thinking about quite a difficult topic the other day. Thinking about hypocrisy. Now, as followers of Jesus, ideally, we want to be living lives of holiness, lives of goodness, lives that point to Him. And that means we can't be hypocritical, but we all fail, we all slip. And I think we should just pray into that today, because it takes supernatural strength to live a godly life. And only God can help us do it. So let's pray now. Heavenly Father, we pray that our actions would match our words. Help us to be people of integrity. God, we want to represent you as best as we can as we live out our days. Help us to guard our hearts. Help us not to fall foul of temptation, but to do what is right. Help us to become imitators of Jesus. That's so easy to say, isn't it? But it's so hard to do. It's only possible with you. And with you, God, nothing is impossible. We pray all this in Jesus' holy name. Amen.

Love is a Fight from Cochrane & Co. And I reckon if you're, let's say, over 27, I think you can relate to that. You know, we have to fight for our relationships. We have to fight for our marriages. We have to fight for time with our kids. We have to fight for our faith as well. And it is a battle, and there's so much going against us, but don't give in. Don't give in. Keep fighting for what really, really matters. Well, on the way, we've got such an inspiring message. Bit of bite-sized Bible teaching coming up in UCB's daily devotional, The Word for Today. 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

0: Sam Henshaw with Jim McKay on UCB One. So I wonder, what really inspires you? Maybe it's an amazing goal or moment of skill at the World Cup. 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
2: Raise the bar. After David killed Goliath, four of the men, including his nephew Jonathan, killed giants that rose up against the Israelites. In still another battle, which took place at Gath, there was a huge man with six fingers on each hand and six toes on each foot, 24 in all. He was also descended from Rapha. When he taunted Israel, Jonathan, son of Shimei, David's brother, killed him. That's 2 Samuel 21, verses 20 to 21. David had raised the bar. Witnessing the defeat of what others had previously deemed impossible gave them the strength to overcome their own giants. Until 1954, no one had ever run a mile in under 4 minutes, and most people assumed it was virtually impossible. But on 6th of May 1954, at an Oxford University track meet, Roger Bannister completed the distance in 3 minutes and 59.4 seconds. He had slain the giant. 2 months later, Australian John Landy broke Bannister's record, proving that the 4-minute mile was as much psychological as a physical barrier. In the first half of the 20th century, many people attempted to climb Mount Everest and failed. It was the unconquerable giant in the world of mountain climbers. On 29th of May 1953, Edmund Hillary and his Sherpa guide Tenzing Norgay were the first humans to reach the summit. Since then, over 1,000 climbers, ranging from age 16 to 60, have completed the expedition. David Bannister and Hillary all conquered giants of their day and inspired others to match and excel in their feats. You do yourself and others a disservice when you run from your giant. You need to stop being afraid to tackle hard tasks and remind yourself, if God did it before, he can do it again. And if he did it for others, he can do it for me.

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That's totally exciting. I think a lot of people have it in the loo. 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All right, back to the tunes with Jamie McDonald and Tadashi with Jordan Sparks.

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1: How the story ends. That's Jamie McDonald on UCB One. That reminds me that, of course, that story about Jeremy Clarkson was revealed last week, that he's been battling an aggressive type of prostate cancer. I also read that he now is trying to work out how many hours of life he might have left to live. It's a very sobering thought, isn't it? I mean, Jeremy Clarkson has caused a stir throughout the years. He's been quite a controversial, outspoken figure. He's made some well-publicized mistakes as well that I'm sure you might have heard about. He is a great TV presenter, though, and I don't really like cars, but he did a very good job on Top Gear. So I feel like I kind of know him a little bit, and I feel really, really sorry for him, and I feel sad for him. And honestly, maybe you can relate to this. I would love him to know the hope of Jesus. I would love him not to be dreading what is to come, but to be absolutely secure in the reality that his future is secure in Christ. You know, that's what we have. That's what the good news of the gospel is, that when we put our faith in Jesus, when we put all our sin onto his shoulders, we find peace with God. We don't need to fear judgment. We don't need to fear death like many people do. We can look forward to an eternal inheritance. It's the best news in the world for you, for me, for Jeremy Clarkson, for everybody. I really hope that you get a grasp of that today. If you are also fearing the future, you don't need to be afraid with Jesus.

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0: show, Ryan the Third with My Heart on UCB One. Hello, it's Dave with you. Okay, here's a question. What is the nearest motorway service station to your home? That's a bit challenging if you live miles away from a motorway, but maybe you can figure it out using a map in your mind. For me, I live in the city, the great city of Nottingham, and it would be Donington Services. If you're heading north, if you're heading south, Leicester Forest East. I've been to both of those service stations many a time, and I'm sure had very pleasant experiences. I think the UK's best service stations generally are known as Gloucester Services on the M5, which I have been to. Very, very posh, very nice. And then T-Bay Services on the M6 apparently offers a stunning lakeside location in Cumbria with a highly praised farm shop and butchery. Sounds lovely. Well, life is a journey. It might sound like a bit of a cliche, but it is the truth. And our God is with us every step of the way. Let's reflect on this now with a moment of prayer. It's our night blessing. The words of the pastor and writer Malcolm Duncan, shared by Danielle.
1: May you remember that God is with you in the valley and on the mountain. Don't be daunted by what surrounds you. Keep your eyes on the goodness and grace of God, and walk at the pace that Christ sets for you.

That is the first track on his album Cosmic Supreme, which was released last year. And it's one of those records I haven't really listened to yet, even though I should. It got rave reviews from Steve Best. And it's one of those records that I know would be amazing. I just need to get it done. And maybe you do too. Well, yesterday I was standing in for Paul Hammond on the Sunday show. Of course, yesterday was Father's Day. And it's one of those days where you reflect on your relationship with your own father. And I'm a dad of two boys myself. So you have all these thoughts. And I read a really interesting tribute by the pastor and writer John Piper that he wrote years ago for his father, who was just a key figure in his life. And he said that he was so grateful that his father did the following three things. Dads, take a mental note. Number one, John Piper was grateful that his dad prayed for his son, as in him, every night. Number two, he was grateful that his father taught him the truth of the Bible. And third, the glory of the gospel. So he prayed for his son each night, taught him the truth of the Bible, and communicated the glory of the gospel. Certainly his parents and his dads, we are always concerned that our kids are doing well. Are they doing okay in school? Are they getting, you know, good grades? Have they got friends? Are they getting picked on? Are they getting into the sports teams? Do they get a decent role in the school play? Are they going to pass their jazz six clarinet? You know, on and on. All these lists of things we think that we're supposed to do, or kids are supposed to do. But ultimately, the most important things that we can instill in our children as parents and grandparents and family: truth of the gospel, truth of the Bible, and praying for them every day that they will have a relationship with our God through Jesus Christ. Sometimes we overcomplicate things, right? Sometimes.

0: Abby Seiler with Deep Down Low on UCB One. Okay, we're going to get seriously time efficient in the next hour of the program with a 10-minute Bible talk. An excellent use of 10 minutes, I might suggest, as we continue our exploration of the Psalms. Also, music from Franny Cash and Steve and Malcolm lined up. Oh, and some Jet Trouble as well. Marvellous. Now they're taking you to your news at 2. It's Jervis Campbell.
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0: Glennon with Sunshine Every Day on UCB One. Is that going to be the forecast as we head into the next week? Well, to be honest, if you live in the southern half of the UK, it may well be hot and sunny for pretty much the next 5, 6, 7 days. Obviously, subject to change, but wow. Yeah, the forecast looks remarkable. Not so pleasant as we get up into the north of England and Scotland. But certainly for the southern half of the UK, it's going to be an absolute scorcher. So definitely top up on the sun cream. You're going to need it. On the way very soon, we're going to consider what it means to live a blessed life. If you ask someone in the street, what does a blessed life look like? They might come back with various ideas about, you know, cars and mansions and holidays and luxury watches, but that isn't what the Bible points us to. Really interesting 10-minute Bible talk exploring that, plus music from Jet Trouble and Holvi up next.
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0: we got without love? 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His pants sag, you don't like him, try to push him out of church the whole time. He was suicidal.
1: You stay when I had nothing. 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John, you don't want this before me.
0: I know you for me, you the one that formed me.

0: Jet Trouble with Way Out on UCB One. And it's Dave with you. It's Monday again. I wonder how that reality makes you feel. Back in the day, there was a radio show that used to do, instead of a radio phone-in on a Monday, it was a Monday moan-in, which it did make me laugh. People just whinging about stuff. And then I think the best whinger was crowned the Mona Lisa. We're not going to do that at UCB. We are going to, even though that was done ironically, there is a real problem with becoming a regular whinger. And I know, because I'm a bit of a grumbler myself, but I don't want to live my life like that each day. I want to be grateful, want to be feeling positive, and I want you to feel that way too. Let's consider what it means to have a blessed life now as we get into a 10-minute Bible talk, diving into Psalm 128. Grab your Bible if you can.
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3: I'm Keith Simon. Everyone wants the blessed life, but how do you get it? How do you even determine the definition of the blessed life? The world often defines blessing as wealth or success or comfort, but Psalm 128 offers a different perspective. Here, blessing isn't defined by what we achieve or acquire. Instead, it's rooted in who we honor, how we cultivate our relationships, and the legacy we leave behind. Psalm 128 reveals the blessed life through three essentials: reverence, relationships, and reach. So let's just start with the first one, reverence. Psalm 128 opens with a powerful statement about revering God. It says, "Blessed are all those who fear the Lord, who walk in obedience to Him." Now, the idea of fearing the Lord might feel out of place in a conversation about blessing. Fear is something we usually try to avoid. But the Bible's concept of fear of the Lord is different. It's not about being scared. It's about recognizing the greatness, the holiness, and the authority of God. Reverence means living with an awareness of who God is, an awareness of His power, His wisdom, His goodness, and then allowing that knowledge to guide our decisions and actions. When we revere God, it puts everything else in perspective. Suddenly, life isn't just about our own ambitions, our own desires and plans. It's about honoring God in how we live. We start to see His wisdom is greater than our own, His standards as trustworthy, His commands as good and worth following. Reverence isn't about checking off a list of rules. It's about a heart posture that values God above all else. James 1:25 sheds light on what it looks like to live with this kind of reverence. It says, "But whoever looks intently into the perfect law that gives freedom and continues in it, not forgetting what they have heard, but doing it, they will be blessed in what they do." It might sound ironic that fear could lead to freedom, but there's a profound peace that comes from living with reverence for God. When our lives are anchored in God's wisdom, we aren't constantly pulled by the changing values or expectations of the world we live in. We're rooted in something steady, something unshakable, something that gives us life. And here's the truth. We all revere something. We might not use the word reverence, but we all hold certain things in high regard. For some, it's career success or wealth or reputation. For others, it's personal happiness or social approval. But when we make anything other than God the center of our lives, it becomes a shaky foundation,

0: Revering God is about choosing the one foundation that won't let us down. So let me ask you a few questions. What does reverence for God look like in your life right now? Are there any areas where it's challenging to trust His wisdom or align your life with His will? What would change if you lived with deeper reverence, seeing God as the ultimate authority and foundation of your life? Let's move from reverence to relationships. After describing the blessing of reverence, the psalm shifts to the impact that reverence has on your relationships with other people. It says in verse 3, "Your wife will be like a fruitful vine within your house. Your children will be like olive shoots around your table." This image of a fruitful vine and young olive shoots shows us that blessed relationships don't just happen by chance. They're cultivated. They take care and concern. Vines and olive trees both require time and nurturing to grow and bear fruit. So the blessings of meaningful relationships come as we invest consistently in them. And of course, research backs that up. The Harvard Study of Adult Development, one of the longest studies on human happiness, found that the quality of our relationships is the strongest factor in our well-being. It's not money or success, but close, healthy relationships. Psalm 128 echoes that finding. It says, "Real blessing is found not in what we own, but in the strength of our relationships with other people." And our relationships are where our reverence for God is expressed practically, because if we fear God, we will honor others. When God is at the center of our life, we'll treat people with respect and patience and kindness. A marriage like a fruitful vine isn't perfect, but it is sustained by commitment and love. Children who are like olive shoots flourish in environments of encouragement, patience, and guidance. Paul speaks to this connection between reverence and relationships in Ephesians 5. It says, "Submit to one another out of reverence for Christ." The order of this psalm is no accident. It reminds us that our connection to God should shape how we interact with others, especially those closest to us. We can't claim to honor God while neglecting or mistreating the people He's placed in our lives. A couple more questions. How are your relationships doing? Are there areas where you need to invest more time, more patience, more understanding? Do your relationships need some cultivating, some care, some attention? How can your reverence for God shape the way you treat those closest to you? Let's move on finally to reach. Psalm 128 widens its focus from the individual and the family to the broader reach of a life well lived. It says in verses 5 and 6, "May the Lord bless you from Zion. May you see the prosperity of Jerusalem all the days of your life. May you live to see your children's children. Peace be on Israel." The blessed life, as described here, isn't just about personal happiness. It's about leaving an impact that extends beyond our own lives. This idea of reach is about legacy. When we live with reverence and invest in relationships, we're laying a foundation that can affect our children, grandchildren, even our whole community. Our choices ripple out, influencing the people around us in ways we may never even fully see. Generational blessing isn't just a good idea, it's reality. Think about Timothy in the New Testament. His faith was shaped by his mother Eunice and his grandmother Lois. Paul notes this generational influence in 2 Timothy 1. Paul writes, "I am reminded of your sincere faith, which you first lived in your grandmother Lois and in your mother Eunice, and I am persuaded now lives in you also." Timothy's faith didn't happen in isolation. It was passed down through his family, shaped by the lives of people who walked with God before him. This is the kind of reach we're called to have. Not by being perfect, but by living lives that genuinely honor God and care for others. It's about passing down something that matters, something that lasts. And of course, this can be referring to biological children, or it can refer to spiritual children. All of us leave a legacy in people's lives. Here's some more questions. What kind of legacy are you building for the next generation? And how can your choices today leave behind something meaningful for those who come after you? Look, living this way isn't always going to be easy. It's not always going to attract the attention or the approval of the world. But it's a life that God calls blessed. So today, let's ask God to shape our hearts for reverence, to guide us in loving others well, to help us live lives that reach far beyond our own. Amen.
1: Amen. Good thoughts from Keith. I tell you what, it is liberating when you stop thinking about how you're going to feel or about getting what you want or optimizing your situation. There is a weight that comes off and you become freed up to form meaningful relationships and serve people and love God like never before. Another 10-minute Bible talk tomorrow on the show.

Looking for you from Zach Williams on UCB One. If you could top up a positive personality trait, just like that, just in a moment, what would you choose? I reckon gratitude is the one to pick. Top up my gratitude, please. People that are grateful are people that are happy, that are content, that enjoy life, make the most of it. They're people that love to worship God and thank Him for everything He's done. Sometimes I'm somewhat lacking in the gratitude department, but I came across this really interesting thought experiment from G.K. Chesterton. And it's the idea of shipwrecking our ingratitude. So here we go. Imagine you are sailing across the ocean and a great storm wrecks your boat and you end up washed up on a deserted island. And for days, you're stranded there with nothing but the clothes on your back. Just you, sand, salt, sun. Then one day, a barrel washes up on the beach and you find it containing water, drinking water. Imagine how grateful you'd be. Imagine the thanks you give to God. Then the next day, you find another barrel packed with food, bread and cheese and fruit and chocolate. And suddenly you're giving gratitude to God, savoring every bite, savoring the grace of God in that moment. You can see how ingratitude seems to be so far away when we realize actually everything is a gift from God. Yeah, that's a good shift, isn't it? To try and shipwreck our ingratitude this week.

think that was one of our first records of the week back in the day from Sarah Tabo. That is All Clear on UCB One. Before that, Citizens with the brilliant King's Kaleidoscope. I mean, Citizens are brilliant, but so are King's Kaleidoscope. King's Kaleidoscope are currently on tour with Holland. It's a mammoth tour. They've been playing dates in April, May, right until the end of June. And it's always a pleasure to dip into the back catalogue of King's Kaleidoscope. So many great singles, so many great records they've released during the years. Certainly a band worth exploring if you haven't as yet. Still to come before 3 o'clock, I've got music from Forrest Frank and John Foreman as well with I Propose a Toast. Love a slice of toast, John. Thank you so much. With Marmite, fantastic.

0: OM53 with Letting Go of Yesterday. Maybe at this stage on the night shift, you need a hydration break, maybe a hot beverage of sorts. 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

John Foreman with I Propose a Toast on UCB One. You know, if you're struggling in your marriage, just want to say hello to you, just speak to you. I can't imagine how difficult it must be if you are married and your husband or your wife struggles with disability and to the point where you become their caregiver. I think that must be incredibly challenging, obviously, for both people in that marriage in so many ways. I was reading about Joni Erickson Tadar, who is a well-known American evangelist. She's quadriplegic. She's in pain pretty much every day. She's been married to her husband, Ken, for over 4 decades. And just the story of their marriage and the highs and the lows is very inspiring. But through it all, they have trusted in God to get them through. They haven't shied away from the reality of the challenges they face. They've put their trust in God. So yeah, look them up. Joni Erickson Tadar and her husband, Ken. There's so many lessons we can learn about what a strong marriage looks like when we take on their example. All right, taking you up to your news at 3 o'clock. This is Forrest Frank with Ride.

That is the sound of Graham, a bit distorted there, with Figure It Out on UCB One. Hello, I'm Dave, keeping you going until 5 o'clock this morning. And I know it's Monday, and that can sometimes feel like a bit of a drag. But here's the thing, you've already made a good decision as you've started the week by choosing to listen to this radio station, because the music on the way is fantastic. We've got Ryan Hilton lined up. With his track True. Plus, something very lively from Danny Gokey. It kind of sounds like a World Cup song. Todo el mundo. Danny Gokey and Limo Blaze as well, I should mention. First though, here's Jeremy Camp.

building up your faith for everyday life. That's what we do here at UCB One, playing Danny Gokey and Limo Blaze with Todo El Mundo. Okay, how you doing? Good morning, friends. Morning, football fans. Lots of footy matches today. I haven't got the schedule. I've lost the schedule. I do know that, of course, tomorrow it's England's second match against Ghana in the group stages. Is it at a socially acceptable time? Is it at 2 o'clock in the morning? It is not at 2 o'clock in the morning. It is at 9 o'clock tomorrow, 9 p.m. So that is totally reasonable. We can deal with that. Unless you've got kids under 10, in which case, I don't know, what do you do? What do you do? Tricky dilemma for mums and dads. Of course, there have been all these hydration breaks during the games at the World Cup. Now, whenever anyone makes a cup of tea at UCB, oh, hydration break. It's definitely become, I can imagine that's now becoming an almost tiresome joke in offices across the land. Speaking of which, though, the weather's getting seriously warm for the southern half of the UK. And to be honest, you will need lots of hydration breaks, because they're going to be highs of 28, 29, 30 degrees throughout the week, consistently hot and sunny. So yeah, do take care of yourself this week. Stay hydrated. Get the sun cream ready as well. Here's Ben Hayden now. 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

says Ryan Hilton, what a fellow, what a talent he is. And that is true on UCB One, coming up to 3:20 on a Monday. Here is a massive question that we're going to attempt to tackle very soon. How do we step out from the power of sin? What practical steps can we take to do this? We're going to be looking at this with our friend Bernie Diamond, bringing us a different perspective. After music from Gayton Judd and Philip Shabata.

0: It's Gate and Judd on UCB One, and it's Dave bringing you the night shift. I do the show on Mondays, Tuesdays, and Wednesdays, and you are very, very welcome. Thanks a lot for listening. If you ever want to check in with the show and tell me what's going on at this time of the morning for you, it's dave@ucb.co.uk, especially if you're actually working. I'd love to know what you're up to. We really appreciate night workers on this programme. People keeping things ticking over, keeping the country going while pretty much everyone else is asleep. So good on you. Still to come before 4 o'clock, we've got the very first play of a brand new record of the week, plus music from Wren Collective as well. But now time for some Bible teaching from our Australian mate, Bernie Diamond. And we're going to think about taking some very practical steps from stepping out of the burden of sin in our lives. Really compelling stuff. Let's catch up with Bernie.
1: The chameleon is a pretty amazing animal that changes its skin colour to suit its surroundings. Pretty clever little fellow when you think about it. And in a sense, it's something that we all have a tendency of doing as well. We change according to our surroundings. It's one of the reasons that every parent worries about their teenage son or daughter getting in with the wrong crowd, because that wrong crowd can drag them down. On the other hand, if they make friends with good, loyal, honest, decent people, then that's going to influence them as well. We know that. And if it applies to our teenagers, it applies to us too. It turns out that what we do and say and think and the places and the people we hang around impact greatly on the things that we do and say and think. Let me give you an example. It may be that you're a naturally very positive person, but you hang around a bunch of people who only ever grumble and complain, and before you know it, you're grumbling and complaining too. And then you start thinking that way and seeing the world through their eyes, and one day you kind of wake up and think, whatever happened to this incredibly positive and optimistic person I used to be? The more you think about it, the more we're just like that little chameleon. Last week we spent some time looking at what it meant to break free from the power of sin. For many people, sin is a four-letter word. But actually, sin means to miss the mark, to miss the whole point of life. Sin is the thing that robs us of the fantastic life that God always had planned for us. And it's like an addiction. It's powerful. You do the wrong stuff, you feel guilty and condemned, and it just gets worse, and you end up on this downward spiral. This is not some religious guilt trip. You don't even have to be religious to figure it out. I'm not. I mean, wives, if you constantly henpeck your husband, what you'll find is that he will withdraw emotionally from you and he won't want to spend time with you. Doesn't matter how right you are. And husbands, if all you do is work, work, work, work, work, and you never spend time just cherishing your wife, you know, she's not going to want to get intimate with you. If we're lazy, that has consequences. If we're angry, that has consequences. If we're envious or proud, all those things have consequences. So last week, we had a look at the power that God gives us to change. It's the most amazing power. And if you missed it, you can listen to those programs again at our website, adifferentperspective.org. This week, we're going to get really practical. We're going to look at where the rubber hits the road. How exactly do I live out God's grace and God's power so that they remove the power of sin over my life? And I want to start today with this very simple reality. You have to change where you live. The best way I've ever heard it explained is this. You own two dogs, a big black one and a small white one. Which one is going to be the stronger of the two? The one that you feed, of course. So many people are living under the burden of sin, and yet they have the power to take some simple steps to step out of it. Paul the Apostle explains this in Romans chapter 8. He talks about the flesh, our human sinful nature, and the Spirit, God Himself. He says, if you walk according to the Spirit, you're going to live in the Spirit and have life. But if you walk according to the flesh, you're going to die. See, this is the two-dog analogy. Which one are you going to feed? Which one are you going to live in? The Spirit or the flesh? God or our selfishness? Have a listen to how the wise old apostle puts it. He starts out by saying, Romans 8, chapter 1, there is no condemnation for those who are in Christ Jesus. See, if you believe in Jesus, God's grace means that you're forgiven. No matter where you are in life, no matter how far you feel you've fallen short of God's goodness, believe in Jesus, this stuff is for you and for me. And those who live according to the flesh, the sinful nature, set their minds on the things of that sinful nature. But those who live according to the Spirit set their minds on the things of the Spirit. To set the mind on the flesh is death, but to set the mind on the Spirit is life and peace. Paul's asking us here, so which dog are you going to feed, the big black one or the small white one? It's just a picture, you understand, but it's a good one. And here's what I've noticed about myself. You know, even though God's been on my case now for a good many years, and even though I'm a much different person today to the one I used to be, I still have the ability to get angry, to be selfish, to argue. All that stuff is still there. Those desires are much weaker in me now than they were 5 years ago or even 10 years ago. And the reason for that is when you give your life to Jesus and you accept him as king, he puts his Spirit in you. God's Spirit is so close. And that's how we have a relationship with him. And it's a beautiful relationship. Truly it is. I find such great joy in my relationship with Jesus. But sometimes someone in the car in front of me drives just slowly enough so that I miss the green light and I have to wait at the red light. And you know something? That makes me angry. How could they do that? Couldn't they see me in their rearview mirror? Don't they know I'm in a hurry? I mean, really, what I want to do is to honk my horn at them. Now, just as my blood's boiling and my hand's heading towards the horn of the car, I got a decision to make. What am I going to do? Pander to my selfish desires or bow down to my God? Walk in my old sinful nature or walk in the Spirit? It's where the rubber hits the road, if you pardon the pun. And you know something? The longer I walk with God, the more clearly I hear that still small voice of his Spirit in my heart. So what you going to do? Going to walk with me? Right at that point where I want to blast my horn at this person, I have a decision to make. I can feed the old black dog or I can turn away from it and feed the white one. Which one? And the more I choose to walk in the Spirit over walking in my own sinful desires, it's just another step walking with Jesus. Sometimes we get so caught up in our own self-improvement program that we forget completely that following Jesus isn't about self-improvement. It's about following Jesus. That's what it means. Each of those little decisions is a little step. And here's what happens. I want you to hang on to your hat here. This is the really, really important bit. When I take a step to follow Jesus, God blesses me. You want to hear that again? God blesses me in all sorts of different and special ways. I enjoy living for him. I enjoy the fellowship I have with him and the peace that he gives me and the miracles that he does in my life. And he just blesses me in these little ways. It's a great blessing for God just to drop something on me, to give me joy. I've seen God provide so miraculously. You know what that joy does? It has me wanting more. I want more of God's blessing. I don't mean that in a selfish way. I mean that in the sense that, well, I just want to take every breath and every step in the joy that God gives me. There's a time when Israel wept before God because they realized they had sinned against him. And the prophet Nehemiah said to them, "Do not be grieved, for the joy of the Lord is your strength." You know something? Every little step I take brings me more joy, and he has me wanting more of that. And that gives me the power to choose the right way next time and next time. God breaks the power of sin over me because he changes my heart to choose his way over and over again because it's a joy to live that way. Pretty cool, huh?

0: coming to myself from 10th Avenue North. Hello, good morning. Welcome to Monday. It's going to be a hot one across the UK. Very, very hot for southern parts and East Anglia. There are amber heat warnings around. So stay hydrated, hats, sun cream, you know the drill. Do take care of yourself. And of course, other people that you know that might be struggling in these kind of conditions. Well, new week means a brand new record of the week, and we love a good collaboration here on UCB One. How about this? Jake Isaac and Bushla G teaming up for a single called I Would Lose It All, which was released just on the Friday gone. This is Jake Isaac's first new release of 2026 after he put out 10 Years Later, an album celebrating 10 years of his music. But yeah, we think you're going to love this track, I Would Lose It All, from Bushla G and Jake Isaac.
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0: The very first play of our brand new record of the week. It's Jake Isaac and Bushla G with I Would Lose It All. Well, I'm sure you're aware we live in a very individualistic culture where we're so frequently encouraged to take care of number one, to live our best life. But the Bible points us in the opposite direction. Let's reflect on this a bit more now with our friend Catherine.
1: Hi, I'm Catherine Hill, UK Director at Care for the Family. I recently had the wonderful opportunity to record some family podcasts in the US. At the end of the trip, I had a free day and decided I would explore some of the incredible mountain trails in the area. My hosts, however, weren't so keen on my plan. Lion and bear attacks usually happen when people are by themselves, and they said not only would it be safer, but much more fun if they came too. It's better together, they said. And this is not just true in the mountains of Colorado. The writer of the Book of Hebrews urges us to consider how we may spur one another on towards love and good deeds. In a culture that encourages fierce independence, we need community and relationship. Who are those people that can come with us on the journey today?
2: Kickstart my heart and take my soul to the OR, 'cause I can't find a pulse, can't find the beat.

Wine of My Life from Wren Collective on UCB One. Well, I know we've just had the weekend, but of course, there's another weekend on the way. And this Saturday, a huge event is taking place, which you are invited to. One Story, His Glory Live, celebrating 40 years of God at Work through UCB. Can you believe it? There's been four decades of UCB. We started off so small. An idea, a dream. And God has been so faithful through the years. Now look what we have now. 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And you can be a part of celebrating what God has done at One Story, His Glory Live, an evening of worship and stories and messages of hope taking place at the Bethel Convention Centre on Saturday night. 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It all kicks off at 6:30. 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

Well, hello, it's Monday once again, the 22nd of June. You are very welcome to the show. And if it's your birthday, you share your birthday with Meryl Streep, who I believe was once nicknamed Muriel Strepsil by the film critic Mark Kermode. I've got no idea why, but it's quite funny. Anyway, if it's your birthday, happy birthday to you, and hopefully you can celebrate with a more enjoyable activity than just watching a Meryl Streep film. Although she has made some great films, but they're all generally quite serious, aren't they? Anyway, coming up in the next hour of the programme, we have got some really inspiring bite-sized Bible teaching with our daily devotional, the UCB Word for Today, plus music from the likes of Bay Turner and Dan Bremnes. But now, taking us to our news at 4, this is Matthews. There is

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1: It's Dan the Man Bremnes with Hero and the Villain on UCB One. Hello, ahoy there. If you've just woken up, it's Dave here until 5 o'clock this morning. And if there is a lot of sleepy dust in your eyes and you are struggling to get motivated this Monday, I've got some excellent tunes to ease you into the day. My body's shaking from the thunder. Including this one from Oli coming up. Also, how about some Sofika? That's going to sound really good as you're making your first tea of the day, your first world cup of tea or coffee. Right now, let's increase those joy levels with Bay Turner and Giving You Praise.

0: Zach G. Wilson with Be Still and Be Loved on UCB One. And that is a good way to start the week, isn't it? Just before the jobs start, before we start doing anything, let's pause and reflect on the reality that our God is the creator of the universe. He made this world. He made you and me. He sees you. He knows you. And he loves you. And he redeemed you through his son, Jesus Christ, paying for our sin on the cross. Can I get an amen in the house? There we go. So let's just take a moment to remain in this posture of peace. Let's not rush things. Let's hear our night blessing now. These are the words of the pastor and writer Malcolm Duncan, shared by Danielle.
1: May you remember that God is with you in the valley and on the mountain. Don't be daunted by what surrounds you. Keep your eyes on the goodness and grace of God, and walk at the pace that Christ sets for you.

0: Thank you, Danielle. And thank you, Pastor Malcolm Duncan, for that. Hopefully, you feel a bit refreshed. You're ready to go. New week begins. It starts here with this track, perhaps, from Toby Mac, A Little Church on UCB1.
1: For years I've run the fast lane and my treads are wearing thin. Left me on the shoulder, broken and pulled over, alone in my

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What a brilliant band, Oly. That's O-L-Y, with Thunder on UCB One. So yesterday was the longest day of the year. Oh, the days are getting shorter now. The nights are drawing it. No, they're not. It's sunrise today at 4:39. Sunset at 9:34. We are right in the middle of summer. And this is the time of year to get out and about if you can. Certainly this week, amazing weather, hot and sunny for much of the UK. And if you didn't realise, getting out and about in creation, into nature, is actually really good for your physical health. Walking in nature is scientifically proven to lower stress hormones, reduce blood pressure, and boost virus-fighting immunity. And that is an impressive list of cool stuff. Apparently, combining cardiovascular exercise with green space significantly decreases anxiety, depression, and rumination. Isn't that the same as procrastination? I'm not sure. Either way, getting out and about in grassy areas with lots of trees, it's good for us. Makes sense, doesn't it? What a beautiful world our God has made. Let's enjoy it.

You gotta love that. Sofika with Everything on UCB One. Hello, morning. It's Dave here, keeping you going until 5 o'clock, and then it's Bex on The Breakfast Show. The other day, my boys were listening to Bex on Brekkie, and they suddenly, as my youngest chirped up with, "Is she Australian? Hello? Where have you been?" Oh, she's Australian. Aussie, Aussie, Aussie. Joy, joy, joy. That's what we get with Bex from 5 o'clock this morning. Speaking of joyful stuff, have you noticed that the World Cup, Christian footballers doing the crowns down celebration? This is just wonderful. I think it started off with a German footballer doing it. He scored a goal in the first match. And he does this thing where he takes off an imaginary crown and then puts it on the ground and then points up to the heavens, giving glory to Jesus, taking away the focus and the glory from himself and pointing back to his King. And I think lots of people are going to be doing it. So keep an eye out for that. The Crowns Down celebration. It's a really, really good thing. So encouraging.

Still from Crowder on UCB One, coming up to 20 minutes to five. Mondays, not always necessarily the most exciting day of the week. There may be some intrepidation, but there's also a chance to start afresh, have a restart, have a do-over, have a mulligan, as they say in golf. Time for something exciting and new now, a brand new track from Citizen Way and John and Jamie. This is Let the Church Say Amen. Let the Church.

0: Madeline Ray with New Me on UCB One. It's so good to draw close to God at the start of a new week. Sometimes we forget that we have access to our God. There's no barrier. There's nothing stopping coming to God with our prayers, with our worries, with our anxieties. Above all, with our praise. Our God is an amazing God. Isn't it wonderful that he cares for each and every one of us? Time for some bite-sized Bible teaching now with our daily devotional, the UCB Word for Today. This will get you inspired.
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2: Raise the bar. After David killed Goliath, four of the men, including his nephew Jonathan, killed giants that rose up against the Israelites. In still another battle, which took place at Gath, there was a huge man with six fingers on each hand and six toes on each foot, 24 in all. He was also descended from Rapha. When he taunted Israel, Jonathan, son of Shimei, David's brother, killed him. That's 2 Samuel 21, verses 20 to 21. David had raised the bar. Witnessing the defeat of what others had previously deemed impossible gave them the strength to overcome their own giants. Until 1954, no one had ever run a mile in under 4 minutes, and most people assumed it was virtually impossible. But on 6th of May 1954, at an Oxford University track meet, Roger Bannister completed the distance in 3 minutes and 59.4 seconds. He had slain the giant. 2 months later, Australian John Landy broke Bannister's record, proving that the 4-minute mile was as much psychological as a physical barrier. In the first half of the 20th century, many people attempted to climb Mount Everest and failed. It was the unconquerable giant in the world of mountain climbers. On 29th of May 1953, Edmund Hillary and his Sherpa guide Tenzing Norgay were the first humans to reach the summit. Since then, over 1,000 climbers, ranging from age 16 to 60, have completed the expedition. David Bannister and Hillary all conquered giants of their day and inspired others to match and excel in their feats. You do yourself and others a disservice when you run from your giant. You need to stop being afraid to tackle hard tasks and remind yourself, if God did it before, he can do it again. And if he did it for others, he can do it for me.

by Pedalo. That was Giggle Post and Friends with Newspaper Boat on UCB One, and it's time for me to say ta-ra. Thank you for listening. Bex has got breakfast after 5 o'clock, of course, and I'll see you tomorrow, midnight to five. God bless and have a wonderful Monday.

0: this Sunday for your Monday morning. Hello, I'm Bex. It's great to have your company. Did you have a good weekend? Did you get a little sunburn? Mm-hmm. Sunscreen, people. It is going to be a warm week ahead. But I've got loads for you this morning. Your usuals, your cryptic crossword clue, 10-minute Bible talks, Am I Overreacting, which is basically a biblical Who Am I with just a bit of a twist. It's all on the way for you.
1: Sometimes I feel like I just keep pretending, and I'm slowly going out of my mind.

0: and his blessing offer for your Friday morning. So I feel like the main aim in life right now is write a book. You should write a book. And I say, oh yes, become a bestseller and it'll be amazing. It doesn't always happen that way. In fact, for two people, they wrote a book and for close to 40 years, nothing happened. Yeah. Okay. So their names, Alyssa Golnarik and Paul Levitt. They co-authored some children books when they were younger, but actually never saw any profit from it. In fact, Alyssa says that every time she went to publish a new book, her husband would ask, how much is this going to cost her? Okay. There is someone who is a big influencer online. His name is Eli McCann. He is an author himself, but he shared a memory of his eighth grade teacher reading a book that helped him learn the word ingratiate. In fact, it was one of Alyssa and Paul's books. And because of that, it has become an Amazon bestseller 40 years after it was written. Now, he shared, I remember this book and it was all about ingratiate and all this sort of thing. Power of social media. Alyssa saw it and she's like, that's my book. Here's the book. It was written in 1985 and it is the Weighty Word book. And so that has now gone absolutely viral. It's become one of the bestsellers 40 years after it was written. Because someone went, I remember this having an influence on my life. And people are going, yeah, I remember reading that book. Actually, it is really helpful to help us learn how to speak and read words. So an overnight sensation, 40 years in the making, if you will.
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It is Blanca for your Monday morning. Can you believe we are almost halfway through the year? It's going so fast. In fact, the years just seem to fly by. This coming Saturday, we're turning 40. Yes, UCB is having a massive birthday celebration to celebrate 40 years of ministry. We'd love for you to be there. You can still get tickets. It is happening at the Bethel Convention Centre in West Bromwich Saturday. Okay, Saturday night. All right. Put in your diary. Okay, you can book all your tickets, ucb.co.uk/onestorylive. We'd love to have you there. It's going to be a really fun night. It's going to be a choir, it's going to be worship, it's going to be stories, and also looking ahead at what the next 40 years could look like. I just realized how old I'm going to be at that point, and I think I need to go lie down.

0: Congratulations. That is Forrest Frank for your Monday morning. Do you remember a few years ago where everyone was tagging every post with hashtag blessed? You know, promoting that, oh, I'm living such a blessed life. But what does that actually mean? Because it's very different to how the world would say you're living a blessed life. It's something that Keith Simon is exploring today, and particularly how the reverence for the Lord shapes us and how we treat others as we look at Psalm 128 in 10 Minute Bible Talks.
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4: I'm Keith Simon. Everyone wants the blessed life, but how do you get it? How do you even determine the definition of the blessed life? The world often defines blessing as wealth or success or comfort, but Psalm 128 offers a different perspective. Here, blessing isn't defined by what we achieve or acquire. Instead, it's rooted in who we honor, how we cultivate our relationships, and the legacy we leave behind. Psalm 128 reveals the blessed life through three essentials: reverence, relationships, and reach. So let's just start with the first one, reverence. Psalm 128 opens with a powerful statement about revering God. It says, "Blessed are all those who fear the Lord, who walk in obedience to Him." Now, the idea of fearing the Lord might feel out of place in a conversation about blessing. Fear is something we usually try to avoid. But the Bible's concept of fear of the Lord is different. It's not about being scared. It's about recognizing the greatness, the holiness, and the authority of God. Reverence means living with an awareness of who God is, an awareness of His power, His wisdom, His goodness, and then allowing that knowledge to guide our decisions and actions. When we revere God, it puts everything else in perspective. Suddenly, life isn't just about our own ambitions, our own desires and plans. It's about honoring God in how we live. We start to see His wisdom as greater than our own, His standards as trustworthy, His commands as good and worth following. Reverence isn't about checking off a list of rules. It's about a heart posture that values God above all else. James 1:25 sheds light on what it looks like to live with this kind of reverence. It says, "But whoever looks intently into the perfect law that gives freedom and continues in it, not forgetting what they have heard, but doing it, they will be blessed in what they do." It might sound ironic that fear could lead to freedom, but there's a profound peace that comes from living with reverence for God. When our lives are anchored in God's wisdom, we aren't constantly pulled by the changing values or expectations of the world we live in. We're rooted in something steady, something unshakable, something that gives us life. And here's the truth. We all revere something. We might not use the word reverence, but we all hold certain things in high regard. For some, it's career success or wealth or reputation. For others, it's personal happiness or social approval. But when we make anything other than God the center of our lives, it becomes a shaky foundation. Revering God is about choosing the one foundation that won't let us down. So let me ask you a few questions. What does reverence for God look like in your life right now? Are there any areas where it's challenging to trust His wisdom or align your life with His will? What would change if you lived with deeper reverence, seeing God as the ultimate authority and foundation of your life? Let's move from reverence to relationships. After describing the blessing of reverence, the psalm shifts to the impact that reverence has on your relationships with other people. It says in verse 3, "Your wife will be like a fruitful vine within your house. Your children will be like olive shoots around your table." This image of a fruitful vine and young olive shoots shows us that blessed relationships don't just happen by chance. They're cultivated. They take care and concern. Vines and olive trees both require time and nurturing to grow and bear fruit. So the blessings of meaningful relationships come as we invest consistently in them. And of course, research backs that up. The Harvard Study of Adult Development, one of the longest studies on human happiness, found that the quality of our relationships is the strongest factor in our well-being. It's not money or success, but close, healthy relationships. Psalm 128 echoes that finding. It says, real blessing is found not in what we own, but in the strength of our relationships with other people. And our relationships are where our reverence for God is expressed practically, because if we fear God, we will honor others. When God is at the center of our life, we'll treat people with respect and patience and kindness. A marriage, like a fruitful vine, isn't perfect, but it is sustained by commitment and love. Children who are like olive shoots flourish in environments of encouragement, patience, and guidance. Paul speaks to this connection between reverence and relationships in Ephesians 5. It says, submit to one another out of reverence for Christ. The order of this psalm is no accident. It reminds us that our connection to God should shape how we interact with others, especially those closest to us. We can't claim to honor God while neglecting or mistreating the people he's placed in our lives. A couple more questions. How are your relationships doing? Are there areas where you need to invest more time, more patience, more understanding? Do your relationships need some cultivating, some care, some attention? How can your reverence for God shape the way you treat those closest to you? Let's move on finally to reach. Psalm 128 widens its focus from the individual and the family to the broader reach of a life well lived. It says in verses 5 and 6, may the Lord bless you from Zion. May you see the prosperity of Jerusalem all the days of your life. May you live to see your children's children. Peace be on Israel. The blessed life, as described here, isn't just about personal happiness. It's about leaving an impact that extends beyond our own lives. This idea of reach is about legacy. When we live with reverence and invest in relationships, we're laying a foundation that can affect our children, grandchildren, even our whole community. Our choices ripple out, influencing the people around us in ways we may never even fully see. Generational blessing isn't just a good idea, it's reality. Think about Timothy in the New Testament. His faith was shaped by his mother Eunice and his grandmother Lois. Paul notes this generational influence in 2 Timothy 1. Paul writes, I am reminded of your sincere faith, which you first lived in your grandmother Lois and in your mother Eunice, and I am persuaded now lives in you also. Timothy's faith didn't happen in isolation. It was passed down through his family, shaped by the lives of people who walked with God before him. This is the kind of reach we're called to have. Not by being perfect, but by living lives that genuinely honor God and care for others. It's about passing down something that matters, something that lasts. And of course, this can be referring to biological children, or it can refer to spiritual children. All of us leave a legacy in people's lives. Here's some more questions. What kind of legacy are you building for the next generation? And how can your choices today leave behind something meaningful for those who come after you? Look, living this way isn't always going to be easy. It's not always going to attract the attention or the approval of the world. But it's a life that God calls blessed. So today, let's ask God to shape our hearts for reverence, to guide us in loving others well, to help us live lives that reach far beyond our own. Amen.
0: Amen. Thank you so much for that, Keith. If you want to know more, of course, you can head to 10minutebibletalks.com. Feels like a

0: There's a new one from Taylor Charmaine and Mizzy Lott, Loving Me. Be a Monday morning. I'm Vex, it's great to have your company, and here's a thought for you.
1: Hi, I'm Simon Allaby from Turn the Page. The time had come to change our car, but given our very limited budget, there was only one make and model that we could even consider buying. I read some reviews in car magazines written by those who had never owned one, and they were universally scathing. In their assessment, this car had almost nothing to recommend it. But then I read the customer reviews of those who had owned one, and they were universal in their praise of the car, saying it was lovely to drive, well-equipped and reliable. I often find the same thing when I hear what people think of God. Those who claim to be in relationship with him seem to find a God of love, mercy and compassion, while those who don't find a God who doesn't seem to be any of those things. The question is, whose opinion would you trust? When it comes to buying a car, I'll always give more weight to the voice of experience than someone's detached opinion. Perhaps the same thing should hold true in our assessment of God.
0: Absolutely. Thank you so much for that, Simon. How does that change your week ahead?

going to get the latest with the news next. Then I will have your cryptic crossword clue on the way on this day in church history. And am I overreacting? It's a biblical who am I with just a bit of a twist.

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Who am I to you? A stick by my side.

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1: From the Sky News Centre at 6. Andy Burnham will be sworn in as MP later, as the Prime Minister spent the weekend considering his political future. It's understood four of Sir Keir Starmer's top ministers have called on him to resign, with reports an announcement could come today. Allies of the former Greater Manchester Mayor claim he hopes to be in Downing Street by September. Labour MP Luke Charters wants any transition to be smooth.
2: We're facing reform now. They're our main opposition. I call for the Prime Minister to reflect on that. He should take a step back, calmly, in a dignified manner, so that all of us as a party and then the country with us can take a step forward.
1: An extreme and amber heat warning's taken effect for much of Wales, east and southeast of England and the Midlands. Forecasters think June's temperature record could be broken this week, with predicted highs of up to 38 degrees Celsius. Landlords in England now face fines of up to £7,000 if they fail to fix things like damp and mould. Councils have new powers to tackle unsafe rentals. Iran peace talks have concluded in Switzerland. In a joint statement, Qatar and Pakistan say encouraging progress has been made, with both Tehran and the US participating. In sport, Mo Salah has scored his first goal at the World Cup for Egypt, while Iran and Cape Verde remain on course to progress to the last 32. Joe Rawson reports from Boston in the US.
3: Iran are up against many off-field challenges at this tournament due to the war, but remain in a good position to qualify after their goalless draw with Belgium. In the same group, Mo Salah got his first goal as Egypt secured a first ever World Cup victory, beating New Zealand 3-1. Cape Verde's fairy tale continued with a 2-2 draw with Uruguay, and Spain thrashed Saudi Arabia 4-0.
1: And Krispy Kreme's recalled a World Cup-themed donut over an undeclared allergen. Certain batches made in Peterborough, with a best before of yesterday or today, may contain hazelnuts, but we're told the recall's a precaution. The affected Pitch Perfect products are also stocked in stores in Leicester. That's the latest.
4: Thank you so much for the latest there. I'm Vex. It's great to have your company for a Monday morning, taking a look at your weather. And it is going to be hot, hot, hot. Yes, particularly the best of the sunshine will be across the southeast, where it's going to be feeling very hot and humid. Elsewhere, it's going to be a little bit cloudy, but still very humid as well. So wherever you get a breeze, enjoy that. Make sure you do grab the sunglasses and pop on some sunscreen for your Monday. Why don't we start this hour by looking to the Gospel of Matthew.
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0: point of view.
1: It is Josh Wilson for your Monday morning. Hello, I'm Dex. It's great to have your company. It's the 22nd of June, longest day of the year yesterday. Did you have a good one? Good Father's Day? A little spoiled? Nice. Got loads on the way for you this morning, including Am I Overreacting, Cryptic Crossword Clue, and Robin Peake from Wycliffe Bible Translators is going to be joining us after 8:30 this morning. But I have got On This Day in Church History for you after this.

It is Brendan Murphy for your Monday morning, the 22nd of June, on this day in church history. Well, sad passing of the wonderful Lydia Baxter, hymn writer, died on this day in 1874. Now, her and her husband had a home that was gathering for a lot of evangelist preachers and a lot of Christian workers who came to them for advice and encouragement. What's interesting, it was after 1844 that Lydia became very ill, was often bedridden. But so many of the people who visited her remarked that they still received more encouragement from her than they were able to give. When asked the secret of her cheery disposition, she replied, "I have a special armor. I have the name of Jesus." Filling her hours, she became skilled at making artificial birds and flowers, writing hymns that she is particularly remembered for today. In particular, "Take the Name of Jesus with You." She also published an entire book of devotional poems entitled Gems by the Wayside. Why not write a poem today in honor of Lydia Baxter, sharing of what Christ has done for you and for the world?

0: It is Megan Woods, Heaven Down Here. Some of the new music we added for the month of June. I can't believe it's almost July next week. That is crazy. But have you ever looked at people who are setting world records and go, wow, that is amazing? And actually, then that sets the bar for those who come before. But what about in your own life? What does that look like spiritually, emotionally, for those who come after you? Something that Word for Today is exploring more of now.
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2: Raise the bar. After David killed Goliath, four of the men, including his nephew Jonathan, killed giants that rose up against the Israelites. And still another battle, which took place at Gath, there was a huge man with six fingers on each hand and six toes on each foot, 24 in all. He was also descended from Rapha. When he taunted Israel, Jonathan, son of Shimei, David's brother, killed him. That's 2 Samuel 21, verses 20 to 21. David had raised the bar. Witnessing the defeat of what others had previously deemed impossible gave them the strength to overcome their own giants. Until 1954, no one had ever run a mile in under 4 minutes, and most people assumed it was virtually impossible. But on 6th of May 1954, at an Oxford University track meet, Roger Bannister completed the distance in 3 minutes and 59.4 seconds. He had slain the giant. 2 months later, Australian John Landy broke Bannister's record, proving that the 4-minute mile was as much psychological as a physical barrier. In the first half of the 20th century, many people attempted to climb Mount Everest and failed. It was the unconquerable giant in the world of mountain climbers. On 29th of May 1953, Edmund Hillary and his Sherpa guide Tenzing Norgay were the first humans to reach the summit. Since then, over 1,000 climbers, ranging from age 16 to 60, have completed the expedition. David Bannister and Hillary all conquered giants of their day and inspired others to match and excel in their feats. You do yourself and others a disservice when you run from your giant. You need to stop being afraid to tackle hard tasks and remind yourself, if God did it before, he can do it again. And if he did it for others, he can do it for me.

It is Rachel Maine. Your Monday morning. Now, if you have dogs, they know that they like to bring stuff to you. Cats as well, but particularly if you've got a retriever, I'll find anything and bring it back to you because that's genetically how they're designed. One family got a bit of a shock, though, when their dog, Bingo, decided to bring home a live armadillo in his mouth. And keep in mind, they've got very sharp, pointy bits on their back. There's a video that shows the entire family erupting into panic, running out to the front lawn, and then the dog just comes out like, what's the problem? What have you forgotten? Eventually, they managed to get Bingo to retrieve the animal and carry it back outside. It was last seen scurrying to a neighbour's yard. But, I mean, it's what do you do in that point? Because on the one hand, you're like, yay, good boy for retrieving, but please don't do that again. That's not going to end well for anybody. I kind of feel sorry for the armadillo because he's like, I don't know what just happened then, but I went on a very fun adventure. Right now.

It is Joel Vaughan for your Monday morning. Now, do you think you can yell? I mean, I get quite often told that my voice is quite loud, but do you think you could almost break the sound barrier? I mean, it depends. If the kids are not putting their shoes on, fair enough. But one Australian town crier's powerful voice has now earned him a Guinness World Record. He has yelled, and it is measured at 122.4 decibels. Yeah. So to kind of put that into perspective, when it was first done in 2024, the loudest cry was at 98 decibels, which, you know what, is still quite loud. I mean, you're thinking like, you know, those loud motorcycles, you're talking that level. Or, you know, a modern day church service sometimes. Imagine being able to yell that loud. I mean, he's got the right job, let's be real.

0: UCB News headlines at 6:30. I'm Peter Wooding. Iran peace talks have concluded in Switzerland. In a joint statement, Qatar and Pakistan say encouraging progress has been made in the first session of high-level discussions, with both Tehran and the US participating. Andy Burnham will be sworn in as an MP later, as the Prime Minister spent the weekend considering his political future. It's understood four of Sir Keir Starmer's top ministers have called on him to resign, with reports an announcement could come today. An extreme amber heat warning's taken effect for much of Wales, east and southeast of England and the Midlands. Forecasters think June's temperature record could be broken this week, with predicted highs of up to 38 degrees Celsius. And landlords in England now face fines of up to £7,000 if they fail to fix things like damp and mould. Councils have new powers to tackle unsafe rentals. That's the latest UCB News headlines. Your next update in half an hour.
1: Thank you so much for the latest there, Peter Wooding. I'm Bex. It's great to have your company for a Monday morning. Taking a look at your weather, and it is going to be turning hot, hot, hot this week. The best of the sunshine today will be in the southeast, so we're going to feel increasingly hot and humid. Elsewhere, it's a little bit cloudy with a few showery rain possible at times, of course, across Scotland and northern England. It is going to be a very warm night, though, so try and cool down your house as much as possible. Make sure you pop on some sun cream and grab your sunglasses as you head out the door.
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0: It is Jordan Felice for your Monday morning, just coming up to 25 to 7. I'm Bex. It's great to have your company. And I have got a new record of the week on the way for you very soon. It involves two of my favourite artists I'm going to be sharing with you very soon. But as I knock the microphone, it's absolutely fine. It's 25 to 7. It's time for this.
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0: I'm sorry, I went very high there. Apologies to any dogs that I just set off, but here we are. For a Monday morning, your word today has 11 letters in it. Don't let that scare you though, all right? It is easy when you think about it, okay? Here is your cryptic clue, all right? Prove demons treat badly. Okay. Prove demons treat badly. What is the word I am looking for? It has 11 letters in it. Think you know? Your name and where you're from into a WhatsApp and send it to 01782 911 111, or you can email me bex@ucb.co.uk. Prove demons treat badly. What word am I thinking of?

0: on the wall.
1: It is Drakeford, writing on the wall for your Monday morning. Just coming up to 22:07. Your cryptic crossword clue today has 11 letters in it. Your cryptic clue was prove demons treat badly. Big congratulations going out to the Tims. Tim from Hilton and Tim from Kent, both getting in touch with the correct answer. And Joanna in Southfields. Clearly, you've all had your Weetabix this morning. A round of applause. Or a good strong cup of tea. Could be either. If the cryptic crossword clue was a little too hard, here is a less cryptic clue for you. Okay? Remember, it has 11 letters. Show how to protest. Okay? 11 letters. Mixed in with the cryptic clue, which is prove demons treat badly. What is the word I am looking for? Think you know, pop the word, your name, where you're from, into a WhatsApp and send it to 01782 911 111, or email me bex@ucb.co.uk. I will have the answer for you after this.

It is Sarah Reeves for your Monday morning. Just coming up to 6:45, and your cryptic crossword clue today had 11 letters in it. Your cryptic clue was prove demons treat badly. Your less cryptic clue was show how to protest. Of course, the word I was looking for was, ladies and gentlemen, demonstrate. Demons treat badly. Demons treat, that's the word. You mix that around. Yes, prove. Show, demonstrate, a protest, a demonstration. There you are. Ah, it all starts to make sense now. Congratulations to Debbie in Albury, also Kate in Syston, and Martin in Cambridge, all getting in touch with the correct answer, jumping on the podium with Joanna and the Tims. A round of applause. How'd you get on at home? Yeah. All right. Well, you will have another opportunity to play same time tomorrow. That's how this works. You haven't figured that out yet. You walk.

0: It's Hyper Fenton and Chris Howland for your Monday morning. Just gone 7:15. Our record of the week this week. Fresh off the press, ladies and gentlemen. Bush Legee, Jake Isaac, I Would Lose It All. This literally dropped on Friday, okay? This is a collaboration that is just so special because Jake Isaac, obviously making music for the last 10 years, Bush Legee coming on the scene the last couple of years, and Jake Isaac's just kind of mentoring him. And this song, Bush Legee shared, it's beginning of a new journey that I am honoured to share. And they've done a really fun little video with the two of them walking along and just kind of jiving along. So this is a song, I Would Lose It All, Bush Legee, Jake Isaac. I love it.
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0: Told you it was good. That is Bush Legee, Jake Isaac, I Would Lose It All, your record of the week for your Monday morning. Just gone 10 to 7 and some very sad news. Justin Carey, the longtime bassist for Sixpence None the Richer, sadly passed away aged 50. And he suffered a severe stroke last week and undergone two surgeries before sadly passing away. He joined Sixpence None the Richer in 1997, just before they went fully, like, broke through with everything with There She Goes and, of course, Kiss Me, and obviously will be sadly lost as they have been touring for the last nearly 30 years. They recently performed a Christmas-themed Tiny Desk concert in December. You can go and check that out now. Do be praying for everyone who is feeling the loss of this man, family, friends, and fans.
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PKYB for your Monday morning. Heading up to 7 o'clock, we're going to get the latest with Peter Wooding and UCB News. And then I will have Am I Overreacting? It's a biblical Who Am I with just a bit of a twist.

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2: 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I'm Peter Wooding. Andy Burnham will be sworn in as an MP later, as Sir Keir Starmer's political future remains in doubt. Donald Trump claims the Prime Minister's resigning, but didn't provide any proof, though it's understood four cabinet ministers, including the Foreign Secretary, want him to go. Labour MP Perrin Moon's not happy with some of his colleagues, who thinks the ex-Greater Manchester Mayor's the right fit for PM.
3: I find it bizarre that we're in a position now where colleagues think a completely untried, untested new MP can waltz into number 10. I find that bizarre, to say the least.
2: Iran's armed forces say they're ready to respond to threats by Donald Trump. The US president warned he'd resume bombing Tehran if it didn't rein in Iranian-backed Lebanese-based Hezbollah. Talks in Switzerland on the framework for peace have been paused, even though his deputy J.D. Vance insisted there'd been great progress. Former Pentagon official Adam Clemon thinks other nations will have to become involved for a permanent settlement.
4: That's what the U.S. will have to use. I think it'll be forced to use in some ways some of its Gulf allies, some of its European allies as well, from a military standpoint, from a political pressure standpoint.
2: A four-day amber weather warning for extreme heat's taken effect, with temperatures predicted to reach 38 degrees Celsius this week. It's in place until Thursday, with large parts of England and Wales covered. Landlords in England now face fines of up to £7,000 if they fail to fix things like damp and mould. Councils have new powers to tackle unsafe rentals. And Iran are on course to progress at the World Cup despite ongoing travel restrictions after holding 10-man Belgium to a goalless draw in Los Angeles. Mo Salah scored as Egypt came from behind to beat New Zealand 3-1 for their first ever win at the tournament. That's the latest UCB news. Your next update in half an hour.
5: Thank you so much for the latest there, Peter Wooding. I'm Vex. It's great to have your company for a Monday morning. Taking a look at your weather, and it is going to get hot, hot, hot this week. It's going to be the best of the sunshine across the southeast today, with it feeling increasingly hot and humid. Elsewhere, it's going to be a little bit more cloudy, a little bit more showery if you're in Scotland and Northern England, but still feeling very humid. So try and air out the house while you can. Make sure you grab a bit of sun cream and your sunglasses as you head out the door. And why don't we start this hour by looking to the book of Ephesians.
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7: For it is by grace you have been saved, through faith, and this is not from yourselves, it is the gift of God, not by works, so that no one can boast. Ephesians 2:8-9.

It is Jerrianne and Anike for your Monday morning. It's just gone 6 minutes past seven. I'm Bex. It's great to have your company. Coming up after 8:30, Robin Peake from Wycliffe Bible Translators will be joining us for 2 minutes with this week. Plus, there's a few changes, not just to landlords, but also to the buying and selling of houses and the way that that all works. I've got all the details for you very soon. And a change to London Marathon as well. Lots of changes happening. Mm-hmm. And up next, I have got Am I Overreacting? It's a biblical Who Am I with a bit of a twist.

It is Josiah Queen for your Monday morning. Just gone 10 minutes past 7, which means it's time for Am I Overreacting? This is where I've taken a person from the Bible, I've written an Am I Overreacting piece for Reddit, and you've got to guess who it is from the Bible. Simples, right? Okay, here we go. Am I overreacting? My parents were quite old when they had me. In fact, my father was mute until he said what my name was to be because he didn't believe that he would be a father. I know I am called to be a prophet, but I struggle to not call out people on their behaviour. So I've decided to live in the wilderness and live on locusts and honey so I don't call out leader of my nation and possibly lose my head. Am I overreacting? Who is that from the Bible? All right. I will say this. The middle name is the. Okay. I think you know who it is. Pop the name, your name, and where you're from into a WhatsApp and send it to 01782 911 111, or you can email me, bex@ucb.co.uk.

0: It's Roxanne Grace and Aussie for your Monday morning. Coming up to 7:15. Now, here's a thought for you.
1: Hello, my name is Chip Kowalsing, and alongside my wife Sarah, we lead Harvest City Church in Leicester. 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Only true believers can grow their faith during hardship to trust God even more. 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
0: A very important reminder. And I wonder if he's found his wallet yet.

0: Monday morning. Just coming up to 20 past 7 and we're playing a little bit of a game called Am I Overreacting? Okay, I have written a submission for Reddit, Am I Overreacting, on behalf of someone from the Bible. Your job was to guess who it was. Here is the submission. Am I overreacting? My parents were quite old when they had me. In fact, my father was mute until he said what my name was to be because he didn't believe that he would be a father. I know I'm called to be a prophet, but I struggle not to call out people on their behaviour. So I've decided to live in the wilderness and live on locusts and honey so I don't call out the leader of my nation and possibly lose my head. Am I overreacting? Of course, the correct answer was John the Baptist. A big congratulations going out to RJ in Newcastle upon Tyne. Also, Ash in Medway getting involved, Pam in Bicester and David in Yateley. A big round of applause. Very well done. Yes, of course, it was John the Baptist. I don't actually know if he had... I don't think the Baptist was his last name, obviously. He would have had a different name, a Hebraic name. But I always find John a fascinating character because he was so humble. Like, he had the knowledge, he could call out people, but he was like, but I'm not the one. I'm not the one you're waiting for. He is yet to come. I'm just paving the way. But then he was the one that baptized his cousin, Jesus. They would have grown up together. They would have had childhood together. And he always knew. Always knew. But then there's that moment when John the Baptist is in prison. And his disciples go to Jesus and they're like, John's about to lose his head. He wants to know, are you the one we've been waiting for? And Jesus is like, yeah, go back and tell him, yes. I wonder how many of them started following Jesus from that moment and how that would have felt for John the Baptist being held captive, knowing that his time was coming to an end. It's a fascinating one. It's like literally just one or two chapters. And yet you get such a vivid picture of him in the forest, in the wilderness, calling us to repentance, paving the way for the Messiah. It's quite a lesson in obedience, isn't it?
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And it's King D Music for your Monday morning. Heading up to 7:30, we're going to get the latest with Peter Wooding and UCB News. And then a few changes to home buying, if you're looking to buy in the next couple of years, and also the

0: UCB News headlines are 7:30. I'm Peter Wooding. Andy Burnham will be sworn in as an MP later, as questions mount over whether the Prime Minister could potentially resign today. Sir Keir Starmer's reportedly been holding discussions about his future over the weekend. A four-day amber weather warning for extreme heat's taken effect, with temperatures predicted to reach 38 degrees Celsius this week. Peace talks between the US and Iran have ended in Switzerland. Mediators from Qatar and Pakistan say there's been encouraging progress, with technical discussions due to continue through the week. An extra 3,000 unannounced Ofsted visits to England's nurseries are due to take place each year. The Department for Education says it hopes the changes will ensure any safety risks are spotted earlier. And Iran are on course to progress at the World Cup despite ongoing travel restrictions after holding 10-man Belgium to a goalless draw in Los Angeles. As to latest UCB news headlines. Your next update in 30 minutes.
1: Thank you so much for the latest there, Peter Wooding. I'm Bex. It's great to have your company for a Monday morning. Taking a look at your weather, and it is going to be turning hot, hot, hot this week. The best of the sunshine today will be in the southeast. So we're going to feel increasingly hot and humid. Elsewhere, it's a little bit cloudy with a few showery rain possible at times, of course, across Scotland and northern England. It is going to be a very warm night, though, so try and cool down your house as much as possible. Make sure you pop on some sun cream and grab your sunglasses as you head out the door.
2: 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Thank you.

It is Phil Lilly with Grow for your Monday morning. Just gone 25 to 8. I'm Bex. It's great to have your company. Still got loads on the way, including some changes coming with the London Marathon. And when it comes to buying and selling houses, I'll have the details for you on that after this.

It has been Fuller for your Monday morning, just coming up to 22:08. Now, if you are blessed enough to be in a position where you've bought a house or you're looking to buy a house, you know it is fraught with a whole lot of pitfalls. You have to pay for the surveys, make sure everything's up to date, and then even at the last minute, the seller or the buyer can pull out and you're left holding the baby, as they say. But there are some changes, seven, in fact, that are being rolled out. This is all announced on Friday. So to help buyers make more informed decisions earlier on in the process, sellers and estate agents will have to provide key information up front in sales packs, including the home's condition, leasehold costs, and chain status. Government says this will help create a fairer, more transparent process for everyone involved. There will be a shift towards digital rather than paper-based systems. That's an interesting one there. So there will be logbooks and sale packs, which will help information be shared securely between professionals and assessed by buyers and sellers in real time, which cuts back on a lot of that back and forth between lawyers. I think the lawyers are going to be losing out a little bit with this, actually. They're also going to back digital identity checks, electronic signatures, and AI-assisted conveyancing to strip out duplication, reduce fraud risk, and accelerate transactions. They had me up until that point, right? Oh, yes. They will also see earlier binding agreements to stop parties from walking away months into negotiations without a legitimate reason. So obviously things happen, but just going, oh no, I've just decided to change my mind 2 days before you're supposed to exchange contracts. Whew. Yeah, that's no longer going to be an option. There will also be a new code of practice, which will raise the standards for estate agents, alongside proposals for mandatory qualifications for the sector, which could ensure agents are properly equipped to support efficient transactions. So what happens next? Well, as you can imagine, involving the government, it's going to go into full discussion from next year. The changes will start to come into place following that consultation period, obviously with estate agents and all of that. Legislation to require sales packs, binding agreements and digital systems is expected by the end of Parliament, with a phased approach, giving time to adapt. But it does give some hope for those who are looking to buy or sell in the coming years.

That is a new one from Elijah Thomas Feel on UCB One. Now, a few changes coming through for the London Marathon next year. Of course, a lot of people waiting to hear if they have got a ballot. That gets announced in July. Apparently, a record-breaking 1.3 million people have applied for the 2027 London Marathon. Okay. Keep in mind that the most that they had last year that could actually run in the race was 50,000 and then another 15 or 20,000 based on charities. Okay. So the change is coming. It looks like this. In 2027, there will be two London Marathons. I want to get your thoughts on this, okay? So they will be running a race on the Saturday and Sunday, so 24th and 25th of April, which will allow for 100,000 people to take part in the marathon. The plan is for the elite women, elite female wheelchair athletes championship, and good for age women to lead the mass event on one day, with elite men wheelchair athletes championship, and good for age men leading the mass event on the other day. But they're still working out all of the logistics. So a ballot will be drawn for the marathon held on the Sunday, which is a normal marathon day, before a second draw will take place for the Saturday, with the mini marathon being held again once again on the Friday with more than 20,000 young participants. Now, I feel like a lot of people are going, oh, I've doubled my chance because 100,000 people are going to be in the marathon. But are you one of those people that always signs up for the London Marathon knowing you won't get in, but you get the cool training top, right? Or is that just me that did that?

0: It is Damaris Gomez and Dawson Shawman for your Monday morning. Just gone 10 to 8. In fact, Damaris Gomez is our artist in the spotlight this week. Joel Brown got to sit down with her, talk about her new album, Wait, and why that's been such a big thing in her life, including part of going through two open heart surgeries. Why? 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
2: On Saturday, the 27th of June, you can be part of a very special gathering celebrating 40 years of UCB's ministry. 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

It is Claudia Asaki on UCB One. Heading up to 8 o'clock, we're going to get the latest with Peter Wooding and UCB News. And there is a new saying that Gen Alpha is saying, or the younger ones, if you will. So I'm going to try and translate it for you. Plus, Robin Peake from Wycliffe Bible Translator is going to be joining us after 8:30 for 2 minutes with...

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1: UCB News at 8 o'clock. I'm Peter Wooding. We're expecting to hear the Prime Minister's decision on whether or not to resign today. Four cabinet ministers, including the Foreign Secretary, have told Sir Keir Starmer to go. It comes as the man reportedly eyeing his job, Andy Burnham, is due to be sworn in as an MP later. Minister Baroness Jackie Smith says she doesn't know what the PM's decision is.
2: He's been thinking really hard about what is best for the country, as he has done, in fact, since he took over the leadership of the Labour Party and since he became Prime Minister. And, you know, I trust him to make the right decision.
1: There are fresh warnings about swimming in cold water as a second heat wave in weeks hits parts of the UK. An amber extreme warning is now in force across central and southern England and some of Wales. We could see highs of 38 degrees by Wednesday or Thursday. Inspector Isabel Hunt from the Northwest Underwater Search Unit is asking people to stay away from the water.
3: I know it can be tempting to get in and swim, but just be aware of cold water shock and unforeseen dangers, so fast flowing water. You could be a really strong swimmer, but cold water shock impacts everyone.
1: Iran peace talks have concluded in Switzerland. In a joint statement, Qatar and Pakistan say encouraging progress has been made in the first session of high-level discussions with both Tehran and the US participating. Rail passengers in and around Bedford are asked to only travel if it's absolutely necessary after a crash on Friday. 60-year-old Sean Burton died when the East Midlands Railway train he was driving crashed into the back of another on the same line. 100 people were injured, at least 9 critically. And Mo Salah helped Egypt to a first-ever World Cup win, beating New Zealand 3-1. Cape Verde caused another shock by drawing 2-2 with Uruguay. That's the latest UCB News. Your next update in half an hour.
4: Thank you so much for the latest there, Peter Wooding. I'm Bex. It's great to have your company for a Monday morning, taking a look at your weather. And it's turning hot and humid this week. The best of the sunshine will be across the southeast today, where it's going to feel increasingly hot and humid. Elsewhere, it's going to be a little bit more cloudy, a few showery rain, possibly at times, particularly across Scotland and northern England. And it's going to be a warm night, so cool down the house while you can. Make sure you grab some sun cream and your sunglasses as you head out the door. And why don't we start this hour by looking to the book of Ephesians.
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5: But because of his great love for us, God, who is rich in mercy, made us alive with Christ even when we were dead in transgressions. It is by grace you have been saved. Ephesians 2, 4-8.

That is Bodhi for your Monday morning, just gone 5 minutes past eight. Hello, I'm Bex. It's great to have your company for a Monday morning. It is a little bit warm. It's going to get a little bit warmer as the nights go on. So, oh, what joy. Please remember to hydrate, drink water. And if you're sweating a lot, you might want to grab some electrolytes, like the Lucozade kind of thing as well, the healthy version. You know the one I'm meaning. Okay. Still got loads to come, including Robin Peake from Wycliffe Bible Translators is going to be joining us after half eight this morning. He's quite a bit of UCB. Of course, Steve Best has got him on in the afternoons looking at some of the teams in the World Cup. Do they have the Bible in their language? Also, Elmo has made a bit of a reappearance. Mm-hmm. And up next, more Gen Alpha slang to translate for you. Speaking of translations. In the meantime, this is a new one from Joseph O'Brien. This is Looking Down.

It is Joseph O'Brien for your Monday morning, just gone, well, coming up to 10 minutes past 8. And I always try to make sure that the language the next generation uses, we can translate it. We understand what's going on. We've talked about mid, it means mediocre, disappointing. I've gone through the whole 6-7, which is basically that, but it's kind of nothing. They just shouted out for no reason at all. Unc, short for uncle, you know, someone who's older than they are, but, you know, they're cool. You're unk. You're cool. All right. I don't know what it's for the girls, though, but there we are. There is a new one. Okay. Some teachers are reporting kids are now saying, call your Uber. Call your Uber or call yo Uber. What? Yes. So this is actually from a video, and it basically is used when two people are interacting and are obviously annoyed at each other, and the other one tells them to call your Uber. Basically, it's, would you go away? You're annoying me. Just quit. Just go away. I don't want to be near you. So there you go. That is what call your Uber means. So if your child says that, you go, oh, sorry, I don't think so. You could try anyway.

0: Thank you so much for putting on UCB One for your Monday morning. Did you know a church in Wales has been named as the best place on earth by use of the social media platform Reddit? Okay. So St. Mary's in Bethgale in Gwynedd was the last place standing in the global poll after numerous rounds of voting. The church's Reverend Canon Kim Williams told UCB News reporter Rob Westall that everyone is delighted, but not surprised.
1: Yes, it's wonderful to be recognised in that way, but I think it's recognition for the whole of Wales and not just our small corner of it. So, yes, we're very proud. Not that we're surprised. It is a beautiful place. The setting is quite unique. It's the picture taken from the bridge over the river is one of the most popular pictures of churches, I think, in the UK. It's often used for publicity by different groups and charities, including the Church of England. I don't think they quite realise that it's a church in Wales, but it's such a beautiful picture that I don't really blame anybody for wanting to use it.
2: And Kim, Bethgale attracts lots of people from all over the world because it's synonymous with quite a famous Welsh legend, isn't it?
1: Yes. So the 13th century Prince Llywelyn the Great apparently had a hunting lodge in the mountains around Gwynedd, and he had a very faithful hound called Gellert. And one day he was going out hunting and he left his small child in the care of his dog. When he returned home, he was greeted by the dog, covered in blood, and his child was missing. Assuming that the dog had killed the child, he then killed the dog, before realising that the child was perfectly safe and there was the dead body of a wolf nearby. The wolf having tried to attack the child, and Gellert, the faithful dog, had attacked the wolf to protect the child. Unfortunately, it was then too late, Llywelyn having killed his faithful dog. And so apparently he buried it, gave it a noble burial. And the grave of Gellert, apparently, is in the field next to the church. And people often go there and inspired by the story of the dog. So, yes, quite a famous legend.
2: And do you think this contributes to this poll result, actually? Because obviously it's kind of, the church is kind of part of a tourist attraction, I suppose.
1: Well, yes, I suppose people walk past the east end of the church to get to Gellert's grave. So that view of the church is a very well-known one. And I suppose people probably have very fond memories of, you know, Arory and perhaps the village in particular, and remember the legend of the dog. I know a few of the comments on Reddit were remembering the tale of the dog brings a tear to my eye. So I think people have a very fond affection for the place because of the legend as well.
2: It's a very sad story, isn't it? But I suppose it's got quite a sacrificial element that you can use in sermons from time to time.
1: Do you know, I'd never thought about that.
0: That is absolutely genius. If you want to hear more of that conversation with Reverend Canon Kim Williams, you can head to the news section on the UCB Player app. You'll also find other stories bringing hope beyond the headlines.

0: It is Hannah Kerr for your Monday morning. Now, have you seen? I'm laughing already. Okay. So a couple of weeks ago, Elmo got himself in a little bit of hot water because it was the beginning of the NBA playoffs, and Elmo, being from Manhattan, New York Knicks were in the playoffs, was like, I just want everyone to have fun. And they're like, no, Elmo, you're from Manhattan. You have to go for New York Knicks. And it was just this whole thing. Like, Elmo nearly got cancelled, right? And so just before the Australia-US game for the FIFA World Cup, Elmo put out a video. You may have seen it over the weekend going, just to be clear, Elmo wants Team USA to win, okay? But Elmo loves everybody. Don't make this a thing. Love the fact that he had to be like, okay, I am going to go for the US. Don't make this a thing. I'm going for the US. It's, of course, gone viral over the weekend. And unfortunately, the US did beat Australia. You know what? It's okay. It's all right. I'm okay. Mostly.
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1: 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About to get the latest with Peter Wooding and UCB News. And then we're going to be catching up with Robin Peake from Wycliffe Bible Translators for our 2 minutes with. And of course, Vicky will join us to let us know what's coming up on Talking Point as well.

0: UCB News headlines at 8:30. I'm Peter Wooding. We could hear today the Prime Minister's decision on whether or not to resign. While Andy Burnham is due to be sworn in as an MP later, allies of the former Greater Manchester Mayor claim he hopes to be in Downing Street by September. An extreme amber heat warning's in force for much of England and Wales. Forecasters think June's temperature record could be broken as it could hit highs of 38 degrees Celsius. Rail passengers in and around Bedford are asked to only travel if it's absolutely necessary after a train crash on Friday. An East Midlands railway driver died and 9 people, among around 100 injured, are in a critical condition. And Mo Salah's helped Egypt to a first-ever World Cup win, beating New Zealand 3-1. Among other games, Kate Burdick caused another shock by drawing 2-2 with Uruguay. That's the latest UCB News headlines. Your next update in half an hour.
1: Thank you so much for the latest there, Peter Wooding. I'm Bex. It's great to have your company for a Monday morning. Taking a look at your weather, and it is going to be turning hot, hot, hot this week. The best of the sunshine today will be in the southeast. So we're going to feel increasingly hot and humid. Elsewhere, it's a little bit cloudy with a few showery rain possible at times, of course, across Scotland and northern England. It is going to be a very warm night, though, so try and cool down your house as much as possible. Make sure you pop on some sun cream and grab your sunglasses as you head out the door.
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It is Rachel Purcell for your Monday morning. Still got more to come, including a huge event that's happening this coming weekend. I'll have all the details for you on that very soon. Plus what's coming up on Talking Point with Vicky Givens. And up next, Robin Peake from Wycliffe Bible Translators is joining us.

0: is a new one from Kate Thompson, One Day at a Time, for your Monday morning. Just coming up to 20 to 9, and a man who has been around UCB the past couple of weeks, doing a lot in the afternoons with Steve Best, of course, with the World Cup, is Robin Peake from Wycliffe Bible Translators. How are you?
1: Doing really well this morning, Bex. Yeah, I had a good evening last night. Got two World Cup games in. So got to watch Spain and then a bit of the Belgium-Iran game as well. So I'm really happy. As long as there's football on TV, I'm in a good place.
0: There is a lot to watch at the moment, I'll say that. And of course, you guys, Wycliffe Bible Translators, have had a pretty big milestone that you've hit recently.
1: Yeah, we did. So this month, the 800th Bible translation was complete. So now, for the first time in world history, there are 800 languages around the world who have a full Bible in their own language. Now, there's 7,000 languages in the world, so there's still an awful lot of work to do. But when you think that it was only 28 years ago that we had the 400th Bible translation, that means that in the last 28 years, progress has doubled compared to the previous 2,000 years. So we're really excited to see the advances of technology, and as more people get involved with the work, things really ramp up pace-wise. So yeah, we're really celebrating 800 languages having the Bible for the very first time.
0: That is absolutely amazing. It's interesting you say technology there, because I've got to ask this question, okay? This is coming out of left field. Mm-hmm. But are you guys using AI at all, or are you like, no, it has to be a human double-checking everything because it is so important, because it is God's word?
1: Yeah, Bex, we get that question a lot. So we were one of the early adopters of AI technology because the potential to speed up translation is really there. But there's always that balance between speed and quality. And often in the West, what we want is we want a translation really quick. We want it now. We want it today. But we find that the local partners we serve, they're often really interested in quality. They want something to be accurate and natural and clear and accessible. And so doing something fast that isn't very good doesn't serve them well. When you think about the Bible in this country, we build our theology on some of those early Bible translations. So William Tyndale's was the first printed Bible 500 years ago this year. And the importance of doing that well and doing that right builds on some of those terms. Some of those key terms like grace or sin, they often don't get changed as we update our Bible translations. So getting that right first time is really, really important. But we are seeing, in some cases, AI help reduce the cost and reduce the time of a translation by about 30 to 40%. So that's really exciting in terms of the speed of what's coming up.
0: That is absolutely amazing. And I love the fact that there is that recognition that it is both, and it is important to make sure we get it correct. And it's funny you say that, because this week we're looking at the book of Acts, where the first gospel was going out and to each place when Jesus said, go and tell your brothers in, you know, Jerusalem, Judea, Samaria, and all around the world. So this is what we're looking at today. So it's almost like I planned it. Almost. So I'll let you take off for today, starting in Jerusalem, sharing the good news.
1: Thanks, Bex. Yes, Jesus' very last words to his disciples, right before he was taken up into heaven, he told them, you'll receive power when the Holy Spirit comes on you, and you'll be my witnesses in Jerusalem and in all Judea and Samaria and to the ends of the earth. And this week, we're going to track the spread of the gospel through the book of Acts as Luke begins his narrative with the coming of the Holy Spirit on the disciples in Jerusalem, right through to the good news of Jesus being taken to Ethiopia by a eunuch and spread around the Roman Empire by the Apostle Paul. It starts, of course, on the day of Pentecost, when the disciples were filled with the Holy Spirit. And here's what I find fascinating, Bex, as someone who works for Wycliffe Bible Translators. The first gift of the Holy Spirit isn't healing or prophecy. It's that the disciples had the gift of speaking other languages, so that those who'd gathered in Jerusalem could, as Luke records, hear them declaring the wonders of God in our own tongues. Here's the other thing I find fascinating about this passage. Acts 2 is the beginning of Jesus' words coming true. The Spirit comes and the disciples are his witnesses in Jerusalem, before continuing through the book of Acts to Judea, Samaria, and then to the ends of the earth. Yet in Acts 2, the ends of the earth have actually come to Jerusalem. The Parthians, the Medes, visitors from Rome have come to Jerusalem to celebrate Pentecost. So world mission isn't simply that we send people and we send money to share the gospel far away. No, with so many nationalities and languages now in the UK, we have the opportunity to share the gospel with those from the ends of the earth who maybe live at the end of our street. So let's not miss the opportunities that might be available to us this week to do just that, maybe even by gifting them a Bible in their own language.
0: That is amazing. Thank you so much for that. And of course, people want to find out more, they can head to wycliffebibletranslators.org. Robin, thank you so, so much. Actually, that is your website, right?
1: Wycliffe. Wycliffe.org.uk.
0: That's the one. Thank you so much. We'll let you get on and we'll catch up same time tomorrow. Thank you.
1: See you tomorrow.

0: It is Eli Gable, your nature for a Monday morning. Just gone 9:15. I have the wonderful Vicky Gibbons. How are you?
1: Good morning. Very well. Recovering from a busy weekend, actually. Seeing friends, had a church concert on Saturday night.
0: Ooh.
1: We've got like a music festival going on for a few weeks. So,
0: Oh, that is very fancy.
1: All sorts of music that we get to enjoy as a community. But it's nice. I think, to be fair, it was a weekend of, we saw quite a lot of different churches having fêtes and festivals and stuff going on.
0: Well, it was the longest day of the year yesterday.
1: Well, there you go.
0: So a lot of people taking advantage of that. I mean, I love the fact that Father's Day falls on the longest day of the year. You're welcome, dads. You're welcome.
1: Yeah. Celebrate all day long. Why not?
0: Exactly.
1: Would you like to know what's coming up?
0: Oh, go on then.
1: Not much happening in the world of politics, is there?
0: Oh, no.
1: Not at all.
0: Not at all.
1: We could hear today the Prime Minister's decision on whether or not he's going to resign. This is Andy Burnham, of course, being sworn in as an MP later.
0: Mm.
1: And allies of the former Greater Manchester Mayor claim he hopes to be in Downing Street by September. But of course, UCB News will be keeping us up to date on any kind of developments, important announcements. We'll also be chatting to the National Academy for Social Prescribing, which says the question is no longer whether faith communities should be a part of the system of social prescribing, but it's actually how is the NHS being proactive in using faith communities, because there is this trusted pivotal relationship between them and patients as well. And we've got another Talking Point Community Champion this month, which is linked to Armed Forces Day this coming Saturday. But as ever, if you are taking part in a daring challenge, it's got some kind of personal motivation to raise awareness for a great cause in your church or local area, I do want to hear from you on the WhatsApp. 01782 911 111.

0: Thank you so much for putting on UCB1 for your Monday morning. Did you have a good weekend? Get out and about? Well, this Saturday, we've actually got a big celebration going on. Yes, we're turning 40, having a big party in West Bromwich at the Bethel Convention Centre, and we would love for you to be there. There's going to be worship. You know, you get around and there's like people just start sharing the stories and you're like, oh, do you remember when? One of those kind of nights, all right? But also looking ahead to the future as well and how different that could look. I mean, think about it. How old are you going to be when in 40 years' time? Because I just did the math on that and that hurt my brain a lot. But we would love to have you there. This coming Saturday night, Bethel Convention Centre, West Bromwich. Tickets are 10 quid plus booking fee, and we'd just like to have you there. It's looking absolutely amazing. It's very simple. Head to ucb.co.uk/onestorylive to book your tickets. There is a bit of a discount for groups as well, just saying.
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2: UCB News at 9 o'clock. I'm Peter Wooding. Sir Keir Starmer's weighing up his political options as newly elected MP Andy Burnham gets sworn in later. Allies of the former Greater Manchester Mayor say he hopes to be in Downing Street by September. A government minister insists she expects the Prime Minister to make the right decision for the country, but adds he's not in fighting mode. Four cabinet members want him to resign. Sky's political editor Beth Rigby's in Downing Street.
3: What happened then over the weekend was Keir Starmer disappeared. He went to Chequers with his wife Victoria and his kids. It was Father's Day. And then the rumour mill went into overdrive with no one really knowing what he was going to do.
2: Rail passengers in and around Bedford are asked to only travel if it's absolutely necessary after a crash on Friday. 60-year-old Sean Burton died when the East Midlands Railway train he was driving crashed into the back of another on the same line. 100 people were injured, at least 9 critically. Sky's Barnaby Papadopoulos says the line will be closed for some time.
4: An investigation is underway to work out exactly what happened, but it's going to take quite a bit of time. We understand a couple of months until we get the full details of that. And at the same time, there's an effort to move the train carriages off the railway, because at the moment the railway between Bedford and Luton is closed, and it will be at least for the rest of this week.
2: Around peace talks have concluded in Switzerland. In a joint statement, Qatar and Pakistan say encouraging progress has been made in the first session of high-level discussions, with both Tehran and the US participating. Landlords in England now face fines of up to £7,000 if they fail to fix things like damp and mould. Councils have new powers to tackle unsafe rentals. And an extreme amber heat warning's in force for much of England and Wales. Forecasters think June's temperature record could be broken, as it could hit highs of 38 degrees Celsius. That's the latest UCB News. Your next update in an hour.
5: Thank you, Peter. And it is Vicky here with you. Welcome to Talking Point on this Monday. It is UCB One, where we're about to hear a couple of Bible verses that remind us, you and I, we can be so completely different, and yet it is in Jesus we find unity.
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7: So in Christ Jesus, you are all children of God through faith. 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Galatians 3:26-28.

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1: Here we are then, the last full week of June, isn't it? And we are so looking forward to this coming Saturday as we celebrate our 40th birthday here at UCB. We have a big event that's going on and there's still opportunity for you to come along. So if you're free Saturday evening, find all the details to get a ticket on our website, ucb.co.uk. Do you know what a snicket, jitty or 10-foot is? Maybe you use one of these every day when walking your children to school. Perhaps you used one this morning, maybe walking to work or catching the bus or train. If you don't know what a snicket, jitty or 10-foot is, all will be explained as we go through the show this morning. Also, if you've got any of the nicknames, if you know what I'm on about, 0178291111 on WhatsApp. Where in the world could the first mega city of 100 million residents be? Can you imagine the intensity of living in a place with that many people needing housing and food and jobs and transport? Wow. Any guesses as to where in the world this could be? The first likely to become a mega city of 100 million residents. Where do you think that might be? And we'll be talking about the National Anthem this morning. Yeah, when was the last time you sung the National Anthem? How many verses? Do you know how many verses it has? And what does it mean to you personally, the National Anthem, if anything at all? It's a show where you get to join in any of that, be it the National Anthem, the first mega city, or anything that has caught your eye from the weekend and you want to add it into our conversation today. Please do. You know your messages are always so valued by me when you take the time to be a part of Talking Point. 0178291111 on WhatsApp, or you can email Vicky, V-I-C-K-Y, Vicky at ucb.co.uk.

0: It definitely is. Alison Idy, bit of a different sound to perhaps some of her normal stuff. That one is called For the King on UCB1 at 26 minutes past nine. So since 2019, more than 5.5 million people have been referred to social prescribing, and it's shown to reduce GP appointments, A&E attendance and hospital admissions. But what's social prescribing got to do with faith communities? Well, Dr. Rachel Quinn is the Executive Director for Strategy and Programs at the National Academy for Social Prescribing. Thank you for being with us. Social prescribing, many of us might have come across this for supporting conditions like anxiety or isolation, loneliness, but how do medical professionals understand this?
1: Morning. It's lovely to be here today, Vicky. So it's really interesting to start that question with how do medical experts or clinicians understand this? Because one of the big parts of NASP's role is sharing the evidence base around social prescribing so that clinicians understand that it's a very valid approach. So just for anyone who doesn't know about social prescribing is about recognizing that things like debt, housing problems, loneliness, and a lack of purpose in your life can really affect your health and well-being. With the best will in the world, your GP doesn't really have the time or skills to support you with those. We know that 1 in 5 appointments are for non-medical issues. But if a GP refers you to a link worker, and I know we have an audience across Britain, but I'm primarily talking about what goes on in England because, as you know, health is devolved. So your GP could refer you to a social prescribing link worker or a related role. They'll get to know you. They ask what matters to you, not what's the matter with you. And then they agree with you what your needs is, your strengths and goals, and then what's going on locally, and then they can connect you out to what's going on there. So as I said, in England, the main model is attached to GP practices, but increasingly it's being used in areas such as underpinning employment support. And in terms of what your social prescribing might be, what we know from link workers is most often that's about debt and housing advice, mental health support or carer support. But also in terms of connecting people into their communities, obviously loads of activities like men's sheds, like

0: Arts groups, walking clubs, and physical activity. And some of those, or a lot of those, will take place in church buildings, and they might be run by faith groups as well. So, go on.
1: I was going to say, there's such a range, isn't there, in terms of
0: exactly.
1: what this can look like. And it's so individual and personalised as to what is appropriate for the individual's needs as well. How do you start to even understand and measure the success of what's going on?
0: Yes, that's a really good question. And so in terms of some of the evidence base that's out there, sort of large scale, so as you know, particularly if you're a clinician, you're used to a randomized clinical trial, you're used to the evidence. So the really important thing has been to get those really big studies out there. And I think also for us and for faith communities, where you have that trusted role, it's really important that you feel like you're able to trust social prescribing so that you can refer people in. So there are different measures of well-being. You can ask whether people feel like their life has more meaning. You can measure changes in their anxiety. So there's lots of different measures. It's a big area of debate. But one of those measures have been used. There's a recent study of 19,000 patients which looked across different ways of measuring well-being and showed a really significant improvement in well-being. And then there's a green social prescribing program cross-government, and that actually found statistically significant improvements in well-being, but also reductions in anxiety and depression. And I think the really key thing, which we need really good data, is to link those people who are receiving social prescribing to then how they might use healthcare or improvements in their conditions. But joining up data across the NHS isn't quite as easy as you might like it to be. So there's lots of different ways of measuring it, and we're getting much better data. I think the really interesting one in terms of people being able to manage their long-term conditions, when they rolled out social prescribing, they looked at the responses that people did to their GP surgeries, the irritating texts you get every time you have a GP appointment, and they felt where you had an additional link workers, people felt much more able to manage their long-term conditions and felt like their mental health conditions were being better understood as well. So growing evidence out there, and like I say, evidence for the system, but also evidence for all of those different activities are actually having a benefit, whether or not you've got somebody connecting you in.
1: So you've just made us all realise why those text messages are so important, and
0: definitely.
1: Us to have a say and respond, and maybe there's a few of us feeling
0: please
1: a bit guilty.
0: Please do, build the evidence base. I'm there with you on the guilt, yes.
1: Well, we've got this NHS 10-year health plan, and as part of this, we're seeing very much this drive, this emphasis on prevention in healthcare and this return to the community as well. You said before about how, you know, churches, as part of broader faith groups in society, are an important part when it comes to different activities that are taking place. So
0: definitely.
1: You're still suggesting there is a bit of a mismatch between what the NHS are trying to do, what faith groups are doing, and what there seems to be some barriers still going on. So can you explain what that mismatch is at the moment?
0: Yes. So I think with neighbourhood health, it's about bringing care, joining up. It's also for neighbourhood health to work, which is how we're sort of delivering the 10-year plan. It's about really understanding what's going on in communities. So if I just remind everybody why faith groups are so important, I'm sure you know, but I think this is something that came up in the workshop. We've got a report out of that workshop about really it's so obvious that you need to involve faith groups. Essentially, supporting others and serving others, particularly in a time of need, that's what faith groups have been doing for centuries and will continue to do so. It came up at the workshop before the NHS, they were doing it, they'll be doing it after the NHS. And of course, that love your neighbour like yourself, this is seen as a way to practically live out someone's faith. So faith organisations, safe spaces, trusted anchor organisations, and particularly I think for people who distrust, might not turn up at the GP, so really important, and understand what the needs and strengths, I think strengths are important as well, of communities. Obviously those physical and human resources, you've got volunteers, places of worship, and also pastoral and spiritual care. And I think that's one of the issues here. I think there is, we've seen talking to link workers, no problem connecting to something that's going on in a church hall. But when we're talking about spiritual health, some link workers will say, well, if we ask what matters to you, people will say if they have faith, and that will be a support for them. But do our link workers equipped, or anyone in the NHS, to then take that conversation forward? So I think some of the themes that come up in our report are around faith literacy, whether people feel it's part of their job, how important is spirituality, and what does spirituality mean? And I think that's something where chaplains who sit between faith and the NHS can really help. I think there's another challenge at the very, very local level. If you're running a toddler group or an activity, actually getting your social prescriber, they have big caseloads, actually telling them what you're offering and getting them to understand. So Theos and Good Faith Partnership, who we work with a lot, have got some great guides. They're linked on our website for faith groups to basically tell social prescribers what they need to know. So what about the safeguarding? How much faith element is there? What time do these things run? So you can just send those in. But also where you've got link workers with a little bit more time, invite them into your activities, maybe create a hub. That's what a lot of churches have been doing. I think something really, if we sort of go up a level, things like the Gather movement are doing some really great work in terms of mapping all the offers across the region so that they can be sort of handed over, if you like. And I think the other thing is where faith groups, particularly at an interfaith level, can connect together, they've got a much more powerful voice. Because what we're hearing at that round table is faith groups are so pivotal, but they're still not round the table. They get forgotten, or there's mistrust, or there's just a bit of discomfort, which we really need to overcome. And I think what's really exciting for me is something like the Faith Covenant that you may be aware of, that interfaith organisations are signing with cities and regions. I think they've got, and we've been talking to Faith Action about this, they've got a really big opportunity to engage with health and social prescribing, because it breaks down that mistrust. You've got that sort of power in lots of voices coming together, and you've really got that opportunity to sort of plan across the space. And I think the other thing I would say about the reason why it's important to work together is, and this is what the Gather movement do, make sure that there's not everybody's lunch club isn't happening on the same day. You know, share out those resources, share training, share best practice, make it sort of a group where you can bring a social prescriber into, because you've got sort of an offer from five faith groups around the table. But definitely more to do. But we've got to get this right. Faith communities are pivotal in delivering the 10-year plan.
1: That word share is really important when we think about funding as well. Share a bit of insight into the funding side of things, because actually inequality within our society is part of this conversation as well.
0: Funding for those sort of social prescriptions that offer in the community is a really challenging one. I was reading, and it's in our report, there's some cases there is commissioned. So there's the nightlife cafes in Lincolnshire that NHS funds, which church venues 7 days a week, sort of non-clinical, out of hours space for mental health crisis. There's an evaluation of that shows a sevenfold return on investment. So I think there's an issue there. We know time is short. We know money is short, sorry. Time is also short for clinicians. But it's about equipping those groups to understand how to measure the evidence base and make their pitch. But there is a reliance from the NHS. We know the NHS pays link workers, but they don't pay for the activities, except in some of those small examples. Local authorities will pick that up, or philanthropic funding. And we know that philanthropic funding is much less. So it's one of the big areas of NASP's work, is making that case for sustainable support within the community, because churches will always be there, but they don't necessarily always have the funding. But also for other groups, they just won't survive without that sustainable funding. So yes, that's another area that's really important. And government, NHS has just launched something called the Trailblazers, where they're exploring some different models of sort of return on investment funding. But yes, really important. Don't have a really easy answer for you, sorry.
1: No. But I guess it's interesting what you said about sustainability as well, because when we're talking about mental health, that can very much fluctuate for individuals. When we're talking about individuals who are facing debt and housing crisis, it is a long-term journey, which so often faith communities want to be a part of. But actually, again, it's not a quick fix. It's quite different healthcare when we're talking about social prescribing.
0: Yeah, so I think with social prescribers, when they work according to the guide, when they're able to work according to the guidance, they might have 12 sessions with somebody, and they'll be looking to then refer them into sort of longer term, or basically what they're hoping is that they've formed a connection with a group and they'll stay supported by that. But I think you do raise a good point, and it's a much wider issue, isn't it, about support for those organisations that are providing debt advice, housing, and getting them adequately funded. One of the things we're doing with some funding from the Aviva Foundation is we are upskilling link workers to just be able to do a little bit more in terms of debt support, but again, connecting people in. And I think it's another reason why we need that reciprocal relationship between the health system, social prescribers, and faith communities, because you will know the strengths of your communities, but it may be that link workers can identify other places so people can, for people with less complex needs, actually faith communities can be doing that referring and signposting either around to other faith groups or to other other support. And that's something that I was mentioning to you earlier. There's some interesting research going on, and that's one of the researchers we're talking to at the moment is looking at whether we can upskill trusted faith individuals and faith communities to take a bit more of a social prescribing approach and more sort of what matters to you signposting. Which I think is really exciting.
1: And of course, with that, again, takes time and the necessary safeguarding, yes, and understanding about confidentiality, etc. It's actually quite exciting, the opportunity for faith communities and for churches, as you say, to take responsibility, to be proactive, to be supporting their link workers in their area. And you mentioned before, there are many resources available to support churches in that at socialprescribingacademy.org.uk would be a great place to go and check out, and maybe you can recommend that at your next church meeting as well. socialprescribingacademy.org.uk. Dr. Rachel Quinn is part of the National Academy for Social Prescribing. Thank you once more for joining up, and no doubt we will link up again in the future as well. Thank you, Rachel.
0: Thank you. I look forward to it. Goodbye.

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2: Hi, Andy Helms here from Great Big Life. I don't know about you, but I love the blessing that you read in 2 Corinthians 13, right at the end of that chapter, where it says one statement, but it contains three very powerful things. It says, may the grace of the Lord Jesus Christ, the love of God, and the fellowship of the Holy Spirit be with you all. Each one of those things is so powerful, isn't it? Let the grace, the unmerited, undeserved favour of Jesus Christ be yours today. May the unstoppable love of God fill everything that you are and everything that you know. But also, may the fellowship of the Spirit. What does fellowship mean? Shared life. The sharing of life with someone. Here, Paul is saying, may you know the sharing of life with the Holy Spirit also. So today, I just want to say to you, I hope that you know the grace of God, the love of God, and the fellowship of the Holy Spirit.
3: And you know, it is such a privilege for all of us as a UCB family to share life with you day in, day out, 365 days of the year. We are here as community and do life together through the ups, through the downs. We have our time of prayer to support one another. That's after midday, isn't it? So thank you for all your messages. Thank you for being part of the community. Thank you for your tremendous support the other week as part of our June appeal as well. And as we do, family, and all the events of life, let me tell you that Keir Starmer has announced he will resign as Prime Minister and leader of the Labour Party. Just in the last few minutes, whilst I was doing that interview about social prescribing, he actually made a statement outside Number 10 Downing Street, saying that he spoke to the King this morning about his decision. And he's asked the National Executive Committee of the Labour Party to set out a timetable with nominations opening for the leadership on the 9th of July. And that means it should be done by the summer recess. So essentially, when Parliament returns in September, we should know the new leader of the Labour Party and also who will be Prime Minister. Until then, of course, Keir Starmer will remain in place in his post as Prime Minister. So that is the very latest. But of course, with the UCB News at 10 o'clock, Peter Wooding will bring us more.

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1: And it is Vicky here with you for a Monday Talking Point. And as MPs, the opposition, business leaders and many more react to the Prime Minister's resignation, you can, of course, send me your thoughts on this. Was it time for his exit, given Andy Burnham's win in that by-election last week? Given the erosion of Sir Keir Starmer's authority we have seen because of various U-turns, the loss of so many of his own MP's supports, the Mandelson scandal, maybe you would have liked to have seen him stand and fight in this leadership campaign that we're now going to see unravel from next month. It is the show where you get to have your say. How are you praying today, perhaps, for the Prime Minister and his family? 01782 911 111 is the WhatsApp number, which you've also been using. A snicket, a jitty, or 10 foot. I'd call it a gully. Thank you to Abs on UCB One's WhatsApp group, who says, growing up, we used to call them twittens or snickets. I'm from Sussex. I'm now in Yorkshire, and it surprised me calling it a snicket when I first moved here. Celia, morning. When I lived in Coventry, Vicky, I had one next to me, and it was called a ginnel. Thank you for all you do, Celia. Well, thank you for your message. A ginnel. Well, there we go. We've got a jitty, 10-foot snicket, ginnel, twittens. What are we talking about? Well, one police force has been having a discussion about this on socials recently. If your whole way of the world, I think you call them 10-foot, a snicket, yeah, a Yorkshire. In the Midlands, apparently, well, this is where I'm from, I should call it a jitty, but I call it a gully, alleyway. Essentially, what do you call an alleyway? Maybe you just call it an alleyway. That narrow gap between buildings, those shortcuts, the detours that cars can't normally get through. And as a pedestrian, you can nip down. Any other nicknames you call them, do send them my way. Another talking point today, if you can answer this one for me. What is the biggest city you've ever visited and perhaps live in right now? And also the most remote place you've ever been to? So the biggest and the smallest places you've ever been to. Could you send them to me, those destinations, right now on WhatsApp? 01782 911 111, or you can email vicky@ucb.co.uk.
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1: I was born with like a pathway that every time the blood would go through it, it would cause an arrhythmia. 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Two surgeries, one when I was 19, another one like when I was 29. I went through the second surgery that I was like, my head is so much in the future that I really forget to enjoy the present. 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

Keir Starmer. Well, Sir Keir Starmer's announced he plans to resign as Prime Minister. He says every decision he's taken has been about putting the country he loves first. Peter Wooding will have more at 10.

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1: UCB News at 10 o'clock. I'm Peter Wooding. Sir Keir Starmer's announced he plans to resign as Prime Minister.
2: The question my party is asking now is whether I am best placed to lead us into the next general election. I have heard the answer of my parliamentary party, and I accept that answer with good grace.
1: Speaking in Downing Street, he says a contest to replace him as Labour leader would be completed by the end of the summer. He says every decision he's taken has been about putting the country he loves first and was applauded and cheered by his team. Pressure on Sir Keir to step down has grown since Andy Burnham's victory in the Makerfield by-election. Iran peace talks have concluded in Switzerland. In a joint statement, Qatar and Pakistan say encouraging progress has been made in the first session of high-level discussions, with both Tehran and the US participating. An amber extreme heat warning has come into force across central and southern England and some of Wales. We're being warned temperatures could reach 38 degrees later this week in places, coupled with high humidity. Carl Gibbons from Greater Manchester Fire and Rescue Service has this advice.
3: You may well come across somebody who's got into difficulties. 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Call 999 for the emergency services. Get them down to do the rescue. Ask the person to float. That means lying on your back, arms spread wide, head up.
1: And as today marks a year since the suicide bomber killed 25 people at a Greek Orthodox church in Damascus in Syria, Open Door says Christians there feel a combination of fear, ongoing grief and defiant faith. Elias lost 7 family members in the attack. He and his wife Hanan are still wrestling with whether to leave the country or not. The number of Christians in Syria has dropped from an estimated 1.8 million in 2011 to about 300,000. That's the latest UCB News. Your next update in an hour.
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4: If my people, who are called by my name, will humble themselves and pray and seek my face and turn from their wicked ways, then I will hear from heaven and I will forgive their sin and will heal their land. 2 Chronicles 7:14.

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1: And we are keen not only to let you know of any important developments impacting your life, like a change in Prime Minister, but also helping you to think about what might be a faith-filled response to that. How are we called to respond and pray today? You know, at a time in the world with so much uncertainty, fragility like the peace deal with Iran and the ongoing fighting in Ukraine, it does matter, surely, how we react to our politicians and hold account those who govern us in our nation today. So Keir Starmer resigning as Prime Minister. He's announced a contest to replace him as Labour leader would be completed by the end of the summer and will stay on in the meantime. Announcing what's to come next, he became emotional outside Downing Street earlier this morning.
2: I shall spend more time on the most important job, being the best husband I can to my fantastic wife, Vic, who has been a rock by my side through good times and bad, and being the best dad I can to my beautiful children.
1: Four cabinet ministers and around 100 Labour MPs had called for him to go. Meanwhile, the man looking to replace him, Andy Burnham, is on his way to Westminster. He's being sworn in, isn't he, as a newly elected MP for Makerfield in Greater Manchester following that by-election only last week. We're told that Keir Starmer took the weekend to reflect on his political future, given the mounting pressure. Although, I mean, if you were in his shoes, he must have been considering his options for months now, given all that has been happening with the Mandelson scandal and the Iran war and the unrest in the Middle East. The country here in the UK, of course, it needs stability in its leadership. Likely contenders, I mean, Wes Streeting was all up for potentially some kind of leadership contest at one point, but will others step aside for Andy Burnham, given his success in the recent by-election in Makerfield, do you think? Will the opposition call for an election? Perhaps. You're in no doubt of that one, because that always happens when we see a change of Prime Minister, whoever, whatever party is in power at the moment. What are your thoughts on this? You can be a part of our conversation through WhatsApp today, 0178291111, or you can email Vicky at ucb.co.uk.

0: Tie with me.
1: Dorothy, on you, CB1. When I'm with you Mondays and Tuesdays for Talking Point, I always start the show with what's trending. And right now, having another quick look, the likes of Burnham and Kia are trending names. But I don't think in however long I've been bringing you those trending words at the start of Talking Point on Mondays and Tuesdays, I've ever seen the word forgiveness trending. It doesn't seem something that's popular. Doesn't seem like we want to talk about forgiveness. Why is that? What does it mean for our relationships and how we treat one another in our families, at work and beyond, if forgiveness is not only a shunned word, but also an avoided concept in life? Dr. Amy Orr Ewing explores why this is in Life Issues this week. And in order for us to find out why, Ashley Andrew first wanted Amy to define what forgiveness is.
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3: What is forgiveness? Amy, one story you refer to in your book is one that I would use to describe if someone asked me, what does forgiveness look like in our society? It looks like a woman standing in front of a Nazi guard who was in charge at Ravensbrück concentration camp, his arm extended, asking for forgiveness for the pain, the suffering, the injustice, and the death of her sister and many others that he caused. The woman was Corrie ten Boom. And the story is true. And her words are to me an example of forgiveness. I forgive you, brother, with all my heart. So, Dr. Amy, I'm going to start with the most basic of questions to clear up any confusion. Please define for us, what is forgiveness?
4: Well, first of all, thank you so much for having me on. Let me begin by saying that forgiveness begins with honesty and not with minimizing. So forgiveness often goes alongside words like confession and repentance. For the Christian, forgiveness begins with acknowledging that wrongdoing is real and that there is real justice to be done. And I think often we make a mistake about forgiveness by skipping over that bit. You know, if you think about how without Jesus or God in the picture, forgiveness in the world's eyes is sort of letting someone off or letting it go, like Elsa sings in Frozen, just sort of release your pain to the universe. But there's no component of justice or a kind of acknowledgement of the scale of harm that has happened. And then if you think about what it means to be human within a Christian framework, whether we believe in God or not, Genesis 1:27 says that all human beings have been made in the image of God. And that means that when we experience harm or moral wrongdoing or perpetrate it against someone else made in the image of God, there's a sort of spiritual dimension to suffering and sin. So let me begin by saying that forgiveness takes the scale of harm and moral wrongdoing seriously. It does not minimize it. Forgiveness from a Christian point of view, when we receive it, means that Jesus pays the price for our sin and moral wrongdoing, upholding justice, but also releasing mercy to us so that we can be set free from the spiritual and eternal consequences of what we've done and thought and said. And then as followers of Jesus, where he calls us to forgive others as we have been forgiven, forgiveness is an overflow of that work of the cross in our lives. And it's a gift from God, an ability from outside of ourselves to release those who've harmed us from our own pursuit of vengeance and righteous judgment by what should be done by God, by us. So forgiveness means living free from bitterness and the pursuit of vengeance against a person who's harmed us.
3: The thing is, Amy, sometimes we want to shrink back, take ourselves away from engaging further. We can actually make the decision to forgive, but we don't want to continue the relationship. Maybe we've been hurt so badly. Maybe the trauma has been so profound. God's word tells us not to neglect gathering together. And yet, at times, I can understand why people hold themselves back. Why is it so hard to forgive?
4: Okay, so I think what your question touches on also means that we need to talk about what forgiveness is and what it isn't. And I think there's a distinction in the scriptures between forgiveness and the reconciliation of relationship. And, you know, the role of confession and repentance in on the part of the perpetrator for reconciliation to be necessary, possible, is really, really important. So if I could just get out four views of forgiveness that are quite common in the church and why the one I think is the right one. So the first sort of popular view of forgiveness in the church is that it's primarily a kind of psychological and emotional experience. And it's about the focus of the project of forgiveness is on the inner healing of the person who's been harmed and the kind of psychological benefit to you of forgiving. And so in more charismatic churches or churches where inner healing is practiced, there's a very, very strong emphasis on that. And one of the problems with, I think, that position, if we uniquely think about that rather than, you know, introducing the possibility of justice and also, you know, what's really happening at the cross, one of the problems with that is that we make forgiveness about how we feel emotionally. And if that is the case, it may often be true in the Christian life that we don't always feel great towards the person who's harmed us. And so we can be constantly questioning, have I really forgiven or not? Because it's actually becoming a work that I need to achieve and a feeling that I need to sort of be able to tap into at all times. So that's the slight caveat around that one. Second kind of popular conception of forgiveness is that forgiveness needs to be immediate on the part of the Christian at all times. And it also happens regardless of whether the person who's hurt us has repented or, you know, changed their ways or sought to make amends in any way. And that entailed in forgiveness is reconciliation. So rolling these things together. And one of the problems with that position is that that is not how God forgives us in Christ. If you think about it, Jesus goes to the cross for the sins of the world. He dies for everyone for the sins of the world. But we need to confess and repent and believe in order to actually receive that forgiveness. And there's a distinction between Jesus paying the price for sin and us being reconciled to God, which happens through kind of repentance and faith. Third view, which is really popular at the moment in more reformed circles, is the idea that we don't forgive anyone unless they repent and confess. So we wait for that to happen before we forgive them. And I think the problem with that view is that that requires us almost to be in the seat of God, because we have to know the secrets of the heart of the person. Have they truly repented? You know, is it enough, their confession, etc.? And so here's what I think the New Testament teaches and what Jesus' teaching on forgiveness really means for us as Christians. I think there's a distinction between forgiveness and the reconciliation of relationships. So when Jesus says, love your enemies and forgive those who sin against you as you've been forgiven, I think what that means is that we receive grace from outside and help from outside of ourselves to release those who harmed us from our vengeance, and we release them to God, trusting that he will one day judge. And there are really two things that will happen with the sin and harm that's happened to us. One of two things will happen. Either it will be paid for in the death of Jesus in history. You know, he's the substitute. He carries away the sin of the world, and that harm will be paid for if the person repents. But if they do not repent, you know, ultimately everyone will stand before the judgment seat of Christ. And that that harm and moral wrongdoing that has happened will ultimately be paid for, and God will judge. And so what that means when we forgive as Christians is that we're saying, I trust you, God, for justice. I don't need to be the one who brings this to pass. I trust you with it. And so I forgive through the grace of the cross, and I'm completely released from bitterness. But at the same time, it may be that that person hasn't confessed or repented. So it may be that reconciliation is a process. We may need help from others to, you know, bring about a kind of pastoral situation where it's possible for us to enter a process of reconciliation. It may be that steps need to be taken and words need to be said and restitution needs to occur. And it may be that there are situations where that simply isn't possible if a person doesn't repent, or if, for example, a crime has been committed, like domestic violence or rape or murder. It may be that that person who's done those things needs to go to prison. So confusing forgiveness and reconciliation can leave us in a space either of that sort of third view where we have to constantly judge someone else's heart, have they done enough? Or it can leave us in a space of, you know, unboundaried reconciliation with everyone that is actually dangerous and unhealthy and actually goes on to cause further abuse sometimes in Christian communities because that harm isn't really dealt with. And so I think this fourth view that says, yes, we forgive, and in every situation we are called to do that, and we do that through the grace we receive, a supernatural power that is outside of ourselves, that comes through the cross. But there's a distinction between forgiveness and reconciliation. And so it can be true that we live in a sort of space of sometimes, you know, unresolved transactions that might take time and that might never be fully resolved this side of heaven. And so we approach that with a posture of a softness of heart, a desire to follow Jesus and, you know, follow him in that path of forgiveness. And to pursue reconciliation, you know, the New Testament says, as far as it depends on you, be reconciled. So do what you can. Go to the other person, seek to make things right where you've done wrong. But where that simply isn't possible in cases of abuse or where serious harm is not owned up to by the other person, it doesn't mean that you haven't forgiven if things aren't fully resolved.
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0: This is Talking Point. Vicky here with you. And that, of course, was Tori Kelly. Could you message me now and tell me the biggest city you have ever visited and the smallest village or remotest place you have ever gone to? I'm imagining it might be a very small island somewhere. We will be talking more about a mega city of 100 million people later on. But I'm after, in the meantime, the biggest city that you visited and the smallest village or remotest place on WhatsApp. Do get in touch. 01782 911 111. 01782 911 111. And whilst you get in touch, let's hear from Darlene about when complacency and disillusionment sets in, when we've stopped dreaming of doing something for God. How can we change that mindset?
1: I'm Darlene Rayburn, author and speaker at DarleneRayburn.com. Ever looked at someone and thought, wow, he's just in his element? Sir Ken Robinson said, where your passion and your aptitude collide, that's your element. So you're in your element when you love doing something and you're good at it. It's thrilling to watch someone being brilliant at something they love doing, isn't it? Whether it's singing or analyzing the data of a complex spreadsheet, their gift is part of a life of worship to God, and somehow it can draw us into worship too, because our gifts are ours, but they're not for us. They're to bless others. So what do you love doing and what are you good at? That's God's wiring in you and is often an indication of what he's calling you to do. You're never too old to start leaning into that calling, and you're never too young to have already had a taste of it. Don't stop dreaming about the thing you've always dreamed of doing for God.
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0: 25 minutes to 11 on UCB1. Where in the world could the first mega city of 100 million residents be? How do you ensure, that is colossal, how do you ensure everyone has enough food and space and clean air? And could you imagine the traffic jams, 100 million people? Any guesses as to where in the world this could be? We've been talking about the biggest city and smallest place we've ever been to. I think the biggest, certainly the busiest, was New York. I thought Singapore was got a bigger population, but no, New York City apparently. I did Christmas there. It was crazy, jam-packed streets. The smallest place for me, I think, would be Burano, an island near Venice. That was quite tiny. Thank you, Ray, for your message. Ray says, biggest place, London, and the most remote place, the north coast of the Isle of Skye. Oh, beautiful by the sounds of it. Thank you, Ray. You can send me yours on WhatsApp, 01782 911 111. The biggest place, the smallest. Experts think Lagos in Nigeria will be the first megacity home to 100 million people. We're still a few years off. They are predicting 2100. That's when we'll see the first megacity of that size. I thought it might be somewhere in China. Talking of the hustle and the bustle of city life and the anonymity of living with so many people, have you noticed at the moment in your local city, youngsters wearing balaclavas or face coverings? Has it become more prevalent? Does it frighten you or worry you? I saw this when I was out at the weekend in Birmingham, and apparently in Nottingham, the council there is looking at banning things like balaclavas. But how do you enforce that, given you can't tell who these young people are anyway? It is the show where you get to have your say about any of this. You can email to vicky@ucb.co.uk.
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0: our record of the week called I Would Lose It All, and two regulars from UCB One's playlist teaming up for that track, Jake Isaac and Bushla G. Now, overcrowding and staffing challenges in Welsh prisons are undermining the safety of staff and prisoners. That's according to a report by the Welsh Affairs Committee that highlighted serious concerns about the Welsh prison estate. The current Plaid Cymru and previous Welsh governments have called for the justice system to be devolved, meaning powers would be removed from Westminster to Cardiff. The Ministry of Justice said it was fixing a prison system in crisis with £7 billion in spending to create hundreds of extra prison places in Wales by 2031. Well, Lucy Baxter from UCB News has been speaking to Catherine D'Souza, Chief Executive of Prison Fellowship, that works in England and Wales. She started by saying that the findings from the report about the unsustainable pressure on the Welsh prison system didn't surprise her.
1: Overcrowding has been a persistent issue across England and Wales. And of course, the report refers to the impact on safety, you know, for both inmates and staff, and where, you know, rehabilitation ends up being undermined. And so, unfortunately, it's not a surprise and is a challenge that we've seen time and again across the prison estate.
2: Like you said, overcrowding and staffing challenges were a key problem that the committee chair and Labour MP Ruth Jones said did undermine the safety of both the prisoners and the staff. What do you think needs to change for this not to be as big an issue?
1: For a long time now, Wales, along with Scotland and England, have had the highest imprisonment rate in Western Europe. And, you know, we're a nation that persistently relies upon imprisonment as a response to crime. So the current prison population in Wales and England is just over 87,000. The prison system has reached crisis point a number of times over the last few years. And we've heard of things like early release schemes happening and you know, ways of trying to ease some of that pressure. Overcrowding is a really significant problem because it has such an impact on everybody actually involved in the prison system. It impacts purposeful activity, it affects living conditions, it places strain on prison staff. And so when there are more people in prison than can safely be managed, effective rehabilitation becomes really difficult. And so then the chances of someone reoffending once they're released increases. And so, you know, if we want a justice system that actually works, if we want a justice system that is effective, we've got to care for the people within it. And so, you know, and this report does refer to some of the staffing challenges. And again, you know, the connection to overcrowding around that can't be underestimated. And so, you know, they talk about staff retention as well as staff recruitment. And we know that, you know, an overcrowded environment where it becomes really difficult for staff is the kind of environment where burnout and staff sickness and, you know, issues like that are going to exacerbate understaffing issues that are already in place. So I think, you know, in terms of our response to overcrowding, you know, one of the responses is a rethink of what the way that we approach responses to crime, which is where I think, you know, the Sentencing Act is really welcome and being able to kind of rethink and reevaluate how we respond to particular crimes and how we use imprisonment as one response to crime.
2: The report cites examples like prisoners having to share cells that were originally designed for one person. Another example and reason it gives is that there's a higher recall rate for prisoners in Wales. I just wondered why that might be, that there's a higher recall rate for prisoners in Wales, but also how clearly the rehabilitation is not working.
1: So it's interesting around the recalls because, you know, as the report highlights, this is focused on the justice system, so both prisons and probation. And one of the challenges around the recall rates has been, again, understaffing of probation and pressure and stretch that is on our probation service. Because actually, when you look at some of the data around people who are recalled to prison and have been recalled over the last few years, I think it would be easy to assume that we think it's people who have committed a further offence, but that's not always the case. And actually, a significant number of the people who are recalled to prison are for breach of licence conditions. And that might be connected to things like accommodation issues, or it might be connected to things like drug and alcohol use. And so, you know, again, connecting to sometimes the lack of services or lack of support that somebody can experience, then gets them trapped in this cycle of going back to prison. So the recall rates are really high, but that isn't always explained by further offending. Some instances, but just not always. And it is a really important thing for us to look at then, to think about, you know, again, how does our justice system function, and what support is in place for somebody both when they're in prison and when they're released. And so you mentioned there about rehabilitation and the importance, because, you know, the reality is almost everybody in our prison system is going to come out at some point. And so we have to make a decision, you know, do we want them to come out better? Do we want them to come out as a functioning member of society who's able to not only flourish, but contribute to society? Or do we want them to come out just the same? Which the risk of not focusing on rehabilitation, that's what that ends up producing. If somebody's not able to have the opportunity to change, to have the opportunity to think about living differently and have the tools to be able to do that, then it's going to be really difficult for them to come out and live differently. And so, you know, I would say, particularly as Christians, you know, we believe that people are made in the image of God, whether they are a staff member in the justice system, whether they are an inmate, and that everyone who is living in or working in our prisons should be safe. And so, you know, the well-being of those in our prisons is vital to our efforts to rehabilitate, as well as the purposeful activity that takes place.
2: Is a simple solution for more investment into building more prison spaces an answer as well to help deal with the overcrowding? I know that MPs are calling for a review into why the imprisonment rate in Wales has shown to be consistently higher than England. Would one answer be to just build more prisons in Wales?
1: I think history has shown us that we can't build our way out of an overcrowding problem. We can't build our way out of a prisons crisis. And I've personally been encouraged by the fact that this report from the Welsh Affairs Committee does actually highlight that and says, you know, we can't just prioritise building more places as if that's going to solve the problem. Actually looking at root causes of crime, looking at responses to crime, ensuring that we invest in other areas such as community sentencing, such as tagging, other responses to help us to reduce crime and focus on rehabilitation, I think are really key. What I wouldn't support is building our way out of a prisons crisis.
2: There is currently in Wales no facilities capable of accommodating high-risk Category A prisoners. And there's also, which I was interested to read, no prisons or approved premises for women in Wales. Does this then contribute to the English prisons being overcrowded, if these people from Wales are having to go into English prisons if there's nothing suitable for them in Wales?
1: So the data is, you know, there are Welsh prisoners in English prisons, there are English prisoners in Welsh prisons, but, you know, you highlight there particularly around women. There's no facility for women in terms of a prison in Wales. There's no approved premise for women in Wales. And so actually that means that there are women being housed in prisons much further away from their families. Now, we know research tells us that, you know, family connection is really key to reducing reoffending. But not only that, family connection is beneficial for children in many cases, not in all cases, but in many cases. And so that separation and in some cases, meaning that family connection becomes very, very difficult, is really exacerbated by this kind of distance that's created by women being housed in prisons in England. But I think what we want to be careful of there is that we don't then jump to the conclusion that we need to start building lots of women's prisons in Wales. Actually, you know, again, referring back to the Sentencing Act, one of the encouragements around that is the review and looking at what are the alternatives to imprisonment for a response to crime amongst women, particularly when you look at, you know, the stats are around 2/3 of women who are in prison are there for non-violent offences. And so again, the situations that get caused in families, particularly, and the impact on both women and children of women being imprisoned, as opposed to exploring other ways of responding to crime, are really significant. And so, you know, I would, you know, again, be encouraged by this report highlighting that, you know, what's not being called for is a women's prison to be built in Wales, but actually alternative facilities to be built for women.
2: Catherine D'Souza, the Chief Executive of Prison Fellowship, thank you so much for talking to us about this today on UCB.
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after the 11 o'clock UCB news, we are going to be looking ahead to Armed Forces Day and hearing from our Talking Point Community Champion for the month of June. And if you are taking part in some kind of daring challenge or have a personal motivation to raise awareness for a great cause in your church or local area, please do let me know, because you might well be the show's next community champion. But I do need to hear from you, or you can recommend someone that you know who's doing something wonderful on WhatsApp 01782 911 111, or you can email me your suggestion for who could be our next community champion, vicky@ucb.co.uk. We'll have this one taking us up to the latest UCB news at 11 o'clock as we hear more about Sir Keir Starmer announcing he's resigning but will stay on until his replacement has been found, looking for the leadership contest to have finished by the end of the summer. And of course, when Parliament returns following recess in September, we should know who is the new leader of both the Labour Party and as Prime Minister. I could have

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1: UCB News at 11 o'clock. I'm Lucy Baxter. Sir Keir Starmer's resigning as Prime Minister. He's announced a contest to replace him as Labour leader will be completed by the end of the summer and will stay on in the meantime. Announcing what's to come, he became emotional outside Downing Street.
2: On the most important job, being the best husband I can to my fantastic wife Vic, who has been a rock by my side through good times and bad, and being the best dad I can to my beautiful children.
1: Four cabinet ministers and around 100 Labour MPs had called for him to go. Meanwhile, the man looking to replace him, Andy Burnham, is on his way to Westminster. He's being sworn in as the newly elected MP for Makefield in Greater Manchester. In a statement on X, the Archbishop of Canterbury has said that she is grateful for Sir Keir Starmer's service to our country and his leadership in a time of great challenges at home and abroad. Archbishop Sarah continues by saying, "As always, I pray for all those who put themselves forward for public service." Labour MP Rachel Maskell is already looking to one of the Prime Minister's potential successors.
3: And it's really important, unlike Keir Starmer, who spoke to a few, that Andy Burnham speaks to all the MPs to really engage them in building that programme.
1: Reform UK say they're demanding a general election, while the Lib Dem leader claims British people are sick of being let down by an endless merry-go-round of prime ministers, and wants the new leader to change what he's called the country's broken politics. And in other news, a rare red weather warning's been issued for extreme heat for parts of central and southern England and Wales. It'll take effect at 9 a.m. on Wednesday and run until 9 p.m. on Thursday. June's temperature record could be broken this week, with highs of up to 38 degrees Celsius forecast. Less severe amber warnings have already kicked in. That's the latest UCB News. Your next update in an hour.
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5: Seek the Lord while he may be found. Call on him while he is near. Let the wicked forsake their ways and the unrighteous their thoughts. Let them turn to the Lord, and he will have mercy on them, and to our God, for he will freely pardon. Isaiah 55, 6-7.

A very warm welcome. It is Talking Point. Vicky here with you just after 11 o'clock if you are with us this morning. We've been enjoying hearing some of your biggest cities that you've ventured to and also the smallest places. Thank you very much for sending them my way, like Ewan. Wow, you say. Lima in Peru was the biggest city that you've ever been to. Small fry compared to Lagos, you say. And the remote place, Mela Ayla in Lesotho. It was in the mountains. I hope I've said that right. Sounds beautiful. Incredible. You have some interesting passport stamps, don't you, Ewan? Thank you. Francis says the biggest city would be Madrid or London. The smallest village, Puckington. In England, yes, have you heard of Puckington? I've been on the maps, I've found it, Francis, thank you. In Somerset, we're talking thatched roofs and quaint cottages. Beautiful, lovely, thank you, Francis. On WhatsApp, you can be a part of our conversation today, 01782 911 111 or by email vicky@ucb.co.uk. That's what James in Paisley has done. Because I also mentioned about how Nottingham, the council there, is considering banning things like balaclavas and face coverings as more young people are using them and then carrying out nuisance or threatening behaviour. So I was asking if you have noticed this as a trend near where you live, perhaps in your nearest city. James in Paisley says, in my town, most youths are wearing these. They're mainly riding off-road bikes on the road, with no helmets, no licences. The police can't do anything in fear of the youths being seriously hurt. Other examples too, riding electric bikes, but have them unrestricted to the legal speed limit. They wear the balaclavas as they don't want to be recognised by the police, says James. Thank you for your email, James. Thank you for sharing what you've noticed in your area. It's come back to why, isn't it? Why are young people riding around on things like e-bikes, pulling stunts on the road, which can be so dangerous to other drivers, can't it? Can't this energy be harnessed for something positive? Is it a lack of facilities for them to be able to ride? And when it comes to wearing balaclavas, how do we help them engage with other opportunities and break down these cultures of anonymity and threat? You do feel for shop owners, don't you? Even if they put up a no mask, no service sign, they must be so worried about their personal safety and challenging that kind of behaviour. It is your show to join in about anything on the WhatsApp, 01782 911 111, or of course you can email vicky@ucb.co.uk.

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0: Thank you for choosing to listen to UCB One. It is Talking Point just after a quarter past 11. When you hear the word tax, I wonder how that makes you feel. Do you break out in a cold sweat? Is it something that frustrates you? Perhaps there is cynicism with the tax system in the UK. Well, it is Fair Tax Week, and I'm joined by Paul Monaghan, who is the Chief Executive of Fair Tax Foundation. Let's start there. What is the foundation all about, Paul?
1: So we are there to identify, celebrate, cajole businesses to pay the right amount of tax in the right place at the right time for two reasons. One is it makes such an enormous contribution to education and health and roads and police and defence, but also because we think it's a fair return back to the societies which enable businesses to grow. So we're there. We don't really do much naming and shaming. We're there to celebrate the good guys by and large.
0: You're there because of a wider problem, though, when it comes to thinking about some of the practices that go on in terms of tax havens. And I mentioned this idea of there being cynicism. Speak into that for us.
1: Yeah, so I'm not going to say that there aren't businesses out there who don't avoid tax, big or small. I mean, I don't shop at Amazon, but if you do shop at Amazon, when you get your little receipt at the end of the day, your bills come from Amazon in Luxembourg. It's aggressive tax avoidance. That's why you're being billed from there. But there's businesses who don't do that. They make a conscious decision not to do that because they want to take pride in what they do. So we're there to help people identify the good guys, to shop with them, to work with them, so that government procurers can say, you know what, I want a business who's entering into government contracts that's paying the way, because it's ultimately taxpayers' money that's paying for those contracts. So we're there to help people in the same way. If you buy a bar of chocolate or a glass of coffee, you want to know that children haven't been used in picking the beans, or if you love organics because you want food to be free of pesticides, you're looking for a logo, organics, fair trade. Well, that's what the fair tax mark is. That allows people to know that the business has been independently verified as paying the right amount of tax in the right place at the right time, right across the world, in the UK and right across the world.
0: Now, you've been doing some research looking at what are customer expectations, what is the kind of transparency we want to see. What have you found out about public attitudes?
1: Yeah, so what's really gratifying for us, and we've been doing this for about 10 years, is that to date, the importance of people and individuals paying a fair amount of tax has not become sucked into the culture wars that we've seen with so many issues. Right across the political spectrum, whether you're on the left or you're on the right, by and large, an overwhelming number of people say they want businesses to do the right thing. So we look at the polling that we've just released today, 75% of the British public would rather shop with and work for a business that's got a fair tax mark. And roughly 75% as well want to see big multinationals and small business be much more transparent about the taxes they pay or don't pay. Now, 75% on any question in this country now is quite phenomenal. When we've become an island where everybody's either 52% here or 48% there, we're almost 50-50 on every issue. So for there to be an overwhelming majority like this across all political persuasions, I think it actually shows how important this issue is to the wide swathes of the British people.
0: The fair tax mark is pretty unusual when you look to the rest of the world. Describe it to us, and how do you get accredited as a business?
1: Yeah, so it was invented in the UK. The Fair Tax Foundation started in the UK. We started up in Manchester, but we've grown right across the UK and across Europe now. So we've got businesses accredited like Iberdrola in Spain or Orsted in Denmark or Fortum in Finland or Vattenfall in Sweden. So we're all over Europe. But the majority of the businesses we accredit right now are still British businesses, from tiny coffee shops right through to big multinationals. So Lush, the Co-op, Richer Sounds, Timpson, SSE, Coventry Building Society, Leeds Building Society, College Building Society. Lots of businesses are all who want to say to their customers and to their staff, we do the right thing nationally and locally in terms of our communities.
0: And so what do we look out for? Is it a certain symbol? Is it on the website? Where can we find out whether a business that we are looking to perhaps use, utilise, whether they're a part of this scheme?
1: So on our website, we list all the businesses, as you would expect. You're looking for a little green heart with the word Fair Tax accredited next to it. And customers of United Utilities will see it on the envelopes. If you walk in a Timpson shop on the high street, you'll see it behind the counter. We do everything by the book in terms of this. So we're out there. We're not as well known as we'd like to be yet. The logo, the more people ask about it, the more people look for it, the more businesses will apply for it. So please, please engage.
0: Have you seen that continued uptake in the last 12 months? Because there's been so much uncertainty when it comes to not only the UK economy, but all that's been going on around the world.
1: Yeah, so we've got a cost of living crisis going on in the UK now. We have had for a number of years. People don't have the spare cash they maybe had in years previous. So it's quite remarkable still that people are still saying that. You normally see a downturn in times of tight money in terms of people being able to apply their ethics to their shopping, etc. But we've not seen that on this issue. People are genuinely angry. When you have like a black cab taxi cab driver in London who's paying more tax than Facebook, it's people get angry. It just goes against the grain. We know what, sometimes we know deep down as human beings what's fair and what's not fair, and we know that in this issue. So touch wood, we'll keep growing. It's been a straight line of growth. We started in the UK as a small social enterprise. We're still headquartered in the UK. We're still growing in the UK. But it's a nice little success story because people in other countries have asked us to go over there and make sure that it's available there as well. Our first business from Thailand we're announcing this week. So we're growing. In a way, we're a British success story ourselves.
0: Mm. Well, it's fascinating to hear you say part of this is about ongoing awareness about the fair tax mark and also the choice that we then have in terms of our ethics and where we choose to shop and, of course, invest and build relationships, perhaps if we are business owners ourselves. Fairtaxmark.net is the website where you can go to. Paul Monaghan is Chief Executive of the Fair Tax Foundation. Thank you for being with us today, Paul.
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1: This is Andrew Palau. When we experience sorrows in this life, we should always remember God is compassionate and loving. We never want to forget that in this life, sin produces countless struggles and sorrows, and not everyone has the same amount of faith. Interesting. Some have a little bit of faith. Some have great faith. Regardless, we can count on God to keep all of His promises to us as believers. We see this vividly in John 3:16. For this is how God loved the world. He gave His one and only Son, so that everyone who believes in Him will not perish, but have eternal life. This world will not be free of suffering until the Lord makes everything new, the heavens new, the earth new. I very much look forward to those joys and the delights of heaven and the new heaven and the new earth. Think about it. Dwell on it. Will you do it today?
2: Andrew Palau with that thought. Yeah, sin and struggle is a part of each one of our stories. There is no escaping or ignoring that. But God is with us, and through Jesus, we have the opportunity to have a restored relationship, whatever the size of our faith, whatever that looks like for us today. Thank you, Andrew, for that thought. Hey, in about half an hour, we've got our time for prayer. So if this is something you would like prayer about today, just where you're at with your faith journey or anything else, be it the struggles of life, be it the ups and downs, we want to be praying with you. Or maybe it's a situation in our world that has caught your attention today. And again, we would love to pray. 01782 911111 is the WhatsApp number. Or of course, you can email vicky@ucb.co.uk. And among the things we will be praying about is, of course, when it comes to all that's going on with our Prime Minister of the UK. We are trying as best as news and developments comes through this morning. Of course, it started just after 9 o'clock, didn't it, with the Prime Minister making that unexpected statement outside Downing Street. We've now heard that Andy Burnham's confirmed he'll run for Labour leader following Sir Keir Starmer's resignation. The Prime Minister confirming he'll remain in the job until a contest to replace him is wrapped up by the end of the summer. But the former Greater Manchester Mayor, of course, is in Westminster today to be sworn in as the newly elected MP for Makerfield. Now, this is interesting. Wes Streeting, who'd signalled his intention to run for Prime Minister as well, has now given his backing to Mr. Burnham. So who else might enter the Labour leadership race, if anyone? Reform, meanwhile, are calling for a general election. As ever, welcoming your views and responses to Sir Keir Starmer's actions, maybe Reform suggestion of a general election, where you think we're at as a nation, what is needed. But like I say, when it comes to our time for prayer, we are going to be including this as well. Always welcome to be a part of the show. 01782 911111 is the WhatsApp number.

Joel Vaughan over it on UCB1. I love this from Pam. Excuse my texts, I speak to the car, says Pam. Pam, you're quite safe if you're driving around listening. Don't worry. I mean, who doesn't speak to themselves at times on long car journeys? Yes, car karaoke is my thing, but also sometimes talking back to the radio conversation, even though I know no one else can hear. You're not alone, Pam. Thank you for your message. Shona says, my question is, Vicky, why are people wearing balaclavas in this heat? Exclamation mark. It's a fair question, Shona, rather them than me. Thank you for entering that discussion about banning balaclavas, what's happening in some of our cities with young people. Joanne has also been sharing her biggest and smallest place that she's ever visited. We've been talking about the potential of a mega city in the future in Nigeria, Lagos, which could be home to more than 100 million people. So just out of interest, I've wanted to know the biggest city you've ever been to and the smallest place you have discovered. For Joanne, she says it's got to be the capital, London, as the biggest place. And then the smallest in the Highlands in Perthshire, she says Ardernoeg. I hope I said that right. Ardernoeg. I'm going to have a look at this one as well, Joanne. If it's in the Highlands, it's got to be stunning. Did you do some walking whilst you were there as well? Keep your messages coming my way. 01782 911111 on WhatsApp, or you can email vicky@ucb.co.uk. Now, the British Red Cross are suggesting that we head to the shops this week. Yeah, why would the British Red Cross be recommending that? Well, partly because many of our shopping centres, supermarkets, of course, have air conditioning. Now, it's not like we can go and sit in a trolley and just stay there in the supermarket, but, you know, it is sensible, good advice, isn't it? Some of the public spaces we have, some of our libraries as well, where there is air conditioning, if you are particularly vulnerable, then the British Red Cross saying it is good to go and utilise these kind of venues and places. The other bit of advice that I saw that was really helpful is when it comes to your sun cream, don't just check the SPF, but also check the expiry date, because that isn't going to protect you if it is, you know, several years out of date. So whatever is in the bathroom cupboard, just check the expiry date as well if you are planning on using any. We're going to continue to talk a little bit more about what's going on with the weather next week.

0: Aisha Woods with Mr. Talkbox on UCB1. I'm thinking any school sports days are, do you think they're going to get cancelled this week given all that's going on with the weather? We were talking earlier about some refuse collections taking place earlier in the morning. Some councils are saying they're sending out their teams a bit earlier to try and avoid the midday heat, which is fair enough, isn't it? And, you know I stick my bins out the night before, so it's not too much of an issue. But you do have to feel for those whose jobs are, you know, out and about on the roads. Gardeners, thinking of those who help us when our vehicles break down. They cannot escape the warm conditions that are going to be around in the next few days. And parts of central and southern England and Wales have been issued with a rare red weather warning for extreme heat. It'll be in place on Wednesday and Thursday, with temperatures up to 40 degrees Celsius forecast. Less severe amber warnings have already kicked in. And, well, it just makes you think of what happened in May with that heat wave. Sadly, 19 people, including many children and young people, died after getting into difficulty in cold water. And what might seem a fun moment to cool down can rapidly change, can't it? A Christian ministry which offers youngsters the chance to try water sports like kayaking, jet skiing, wakeboarding, is urging young people not to swim unsupervised this summer. Andy Ainsworth, head of Aquasports, which takes place in Marlow in Buckinghamshire, lost her brother in a similar incident. And as the ministry prepares for its 60th anniversary this August, she's been speaking to Rob Westall from UCB News.
1: It's an opportunity for young people to learn new skills, learn new sports, things that, you know, they might not have an opportunity to do sort of on a day-to-day basis, but get to know who God is for themselves with an amazing team that's made up of all sorts of different people from all sorts of different church backgrounds that come together in this slightly weird but wonderful family every year. Yeah, it's a really exciting place and something very wonderful about it.
2: Fantastic. And what sort of sports do they take part in?
1: So we hire two lakes. So we camp on farmland and, you know, we've gotten to know the people who own the farm really, really well over the years. And on one lake, we do our motorsports, water skiing, kneeboarding, wakeboarding. It's just fun to be going at a bit of speed behind a boat. That's really exciting. On our other lake, we do paddleboarding, kayaking, a bit of sailing if we get, it depends on the wind. It's funny, there's always a bit of rivalry between the two beaches. We want the wind for the sailors, but we don't want the wind for the skiers. And then we also have like a trampoline and people go out swimming. And we've got like, yeah, I've got a massive paddleboard, which we can fit about 12 people on, which is really, really good fun. So we've got young people out on the water having lots and lots of fun.
2: And whatever the weather, I suppose, given it that it's in Britain.
1: Yes. I mean, other than when there's a thunderstorm. So obviously we don't go out when that happens. But in the 25 years I've been going, I can only remember two thunderstorms where it's stopped us on a day. So yeah, whether, you know, it's rain or shine, we're out on the water having a bit of fun. It's not as fun for the drivers of the boats when it's raining because it actually hurts your face a little bit. But yeah, if it's not too rainy, we will get out on the water. But it is amazing over the years that, you know, how God has blessed that one week. We might have had awful weather the week before, awful weather the week after, but somehow that week just gets blessed. So we've been really lucky over the years.
2: Incredible. Speaking of the weather, of course, we've had a lot of fantastic weather and we're due for some more fantastic weather, but there's been sadly a lot of deaths related to open water swimming. You've obviously had experience of how tragic it can be.
1: Yeah, so quite a long time ago now, I was only 13, so yeah, quite a long time ago. My brother was on holiday with his friends over in France and he lost his life, he drowned. It was an accident that we don't fully know all the reasons behind it. But yeah, he made a decision to go into the water. He was on his own and sadly they found his body on the beach in the morning. So yeah, as a family, we've been affected by a death of drowning, and yeah, in different circumstances to perhaps some of the families that have experienced this really recently. But it's just something that I feel really passionate about. And having been a teacher, it is something that I will always talk to young people about, you know, and I'll tell them my story as well, because I think sometimes young people do, they just feel invincible and they don't think about necessarily the consequences of their actions. And in this circumstance, you know, the consequences can mean the end of a life. And obviously it was totally devastating for our family, and we remember him often and always. But yeah, it's sad that these deaths in water are more often than not avoidable. And yeah, you know, the water is somewhere to be enjoyed. It's a beautiful place, and Jesus loved the water as well. So we want to give people the power to be safe on the water. But yeah, giving them information about how to do that is so important.
2: And there's been a lot of advice about cold water shock and stuff like that. What advice would you give people out there at the moment when the hot weather comes? Because I'm sure there's lots of health and safety measures that you employ as part of Aquasports.
1: Absolutely. And I think the key thing is that at Aquasports, we put in so much time and effort to making sure that we manage those risks, and we have an amazing team that put that into place. And I think also we know that water really well. We know where it is really, really cold. We know where to get into the water safely and not. No one's getting into the water unless they've got the right buoyancy aid, they've got the right shoes on. Most people, even in the hottest of weathers, will wear some form of rash vest or wetsuit, because it is amazing that water is so incredibly cold. As soon as you go out that little bit further, you know, it is a real shock. And, you know, we take a lot of time to make sure that everybody knows what those risks are, and that we manage that play and that kind of fun with safety. When we're on the lake with the water skiing, you know, we have people in the boats that are looking out and instructing. We have qualified drivers. We've got people on the dock sort of looking, watching. We've got sort of our systems in place if there was an emergency. And on the other lake, where we've got lots of swimming and kayaking and all of that other fun stuff, we've got a floating pontoon. We've got people on lookout, both on there. We've got people on the shoreline. We've got people, qualified kayakers on the water, just checking in with people. And like signing people in and off the water is so important, because also if you just go out that little bit further, or you're not wearing something reflective, you can quickly lose sight of people. So we are an organisation that we have to take that incredibly seriously. But it is so sad that year in, year out, we are hit by the headlines that too many young people are losing their life because, you know, they're going into places which look idyllic but are so unsafe. You never know what the current is like in rivers, how deep something will go, how cold things will get. And yeah, it's just incredibly, incredibly sad that this keeps happening year in, year out. Don't ever go into water unless you have got the right people, the right equipment, and it looking lovely and feeling like it might be refreshing is not a good enough excuse to go in. And yeah, it's just really so sad for the families that have lost sons and daughters through this. And as a family myself who has been affected by that, it keeps happening. And how we get that message out there is important. For a good 10 years, I was head of year at a school. And as soon as that weather started hitting, you know, that was always one of my first things that I would do in an assembly, is talk about water safety and what not to do. And also what to do, because there are places you can go and enjoy the water really safely with the right people and the right equipment.
2: So the answer, I suppose, would be don't go anywhere unsupervised, really.
1: Yeah. And I would even go steps further than that and say it has to be supervised with the right people. Just having your group of friends there is not enough. And it's not enough of a safety buffer to have people there that you know. You have to have people there that know what they're doing and know what the water is like. You've got to understand the water that you are going to try and enjoy. And it has to be in the right circumstances with the right people.
2: Absolutely. And how can our listeners pray for the work that you do? And when is Aquasports kicking off this summer?
1: This year, the young people will arrive on the 2nd of August. We have about 60 young people that come every year. We also have about 60 members of team. You know, that highlights just how much we have to take safety seriously. And I think, you know, we surround Aquasports with so much prayer throughout the year, and we have an amazing group of supporters as well. But first and foremost, that there would be safety. You know, that is always at the top of our list of prayers. And thanking God that throughout all of these 60 years, there might be the odd trip to A&E just for a twisted ankle or a knee, but thankfully it's never been for anything serious on the water. To pray for those young people that are coming, to pray for the preparation for these young hearts and these young minds, because some of these young people come to this camp not even knowing it's a Christian camp, and then they come and they're like, oh my goodness, who knew? So that we pray for transforming lives, and also pray for our team. All of our team, not only are they volunteers, but they also pay to come so that we can keep the cost down for the young people that come. We are so thankful for the team. So just giving thanks for the team that we have. And I mean, it's always great to have really good weather as well at Aquasports, because camping in really bad rain is not that fun.
0: Andy Ainsworth from Aquasports speaking to Rob Westall from UCB News. And we can take those prayer points that Andy shared with us, of course, into our time for prayer together after midday.

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1: 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So whatever's going on with you, we can be with you. Building faith for everyday life.

can I say, Mark, you have made my day. St. Bees. Who knew there was a place called St. Bees in Cumbria? That is one of the smallest places that you have enjoyed going to. The biggest, New York City in 2009. Same as me then, Mark. You went there for a family holiday with your parents. I love a drive into the countryside, you say, and St. Bees on the list of beautiful places and smallest ones that you've been to. Mark, thank you. Thank you. So many messages coming through when it comes to the biggest city you've ever explored versus the most remote place you've ever found. Thank you. We have our time for prayer together after midday, so do keep sending me your comments when it comes to how we can be praying today. You know that-

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1: UCB News at 12 o'clock. I'm Lucy Baxter. Sir Keir Starmer has announced his resignation as Prime Minister. He confirmed in a speech outside Number 10 that he'll remain in the job until a contest to replace him is wrapped up by the end of summer.
2: That is why I will resign as leader of the Labour Party. I will remain in post as Prime Minister until the contest is complete. And I will do everything I can to ensure an orderly handover of power.
1: It comes as in the last few moments, Andy Burnham's confirmed he'll run for Labour leader. The former Greater Manchester Mayor's on his way to Westminster to be sworn in as the newly elected MP for Makerfield. The former Health Secretary, Wes Streeting, who'd signalled his intention to run for Prime Minister as well, has now given his backing to Mr Burnham. In a statement, Streeting has said that he has spoken at length with Andy in recent days and that they could spend the summer exaggerating small differences or roll up their sleeves and help Burnham to deliver the change their party and country needs. Reform, however, are calling for a general election. The party's deputy leader, Richard Tice, says a new prime minister should face the voters.
3: If the country is going to be faced with a completely different set of policies from someone that most people don't know, Andy Burnham, then actually what we need is a general election. The country's broken. Everybody knows it. That's why Keir Starmer was so unpopular.
1: In a statement on X, former Lib Dem leader Tim Farron, who stood down earlier than planned, said there is so much more you can do to serve people when the pressure is off, and that he prays that the PM will find that to be true for him. Now, in other news, the Met Office has issued a rare red weather warning for Wednesday and Thursday. It says temperatures in England and Wales could potentially rise to between 38 and 40 degrees Celsius. That's the very latest UCB News. Your next update in an hour.
4: Thank you, Lucy. And we appreciate there is a lot happening in terms of important developments affecting our nation at the moment. 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On to the weather, and the Met Office has amber extreme heat warnings from today through till Thursday, with temperatures widely exceeding 35 degrees Celsius. This is affecting mainly England and Wales. Today, the best of the sunshine will be across the southeast, where it will feel increasingly hot and humid. Elsewhere, it will be rather cloudy, with a little showery rain possible at times, particularly across parts of Scotland and northern England. Nearing 30 degrees Celsius in the south of England, into the late 20s for much of England and Wales, more like 15 to 20 degrees Celsius in Northern Ireland and Scotland.
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5: My Father's house has many rooms. If that were not so, would I have told you that I am going there to prepare a place for you? And if I go and prepare a place for you, I will come back and take you to be with me, that you may also be where I am. John 14, 2-6.

Stephen Curtis Chapman, and it is Vicky with you. On we go into this Monday afternoon on UCB One, where it is time for prayer. And there's so much to bring before God today in prayer, like the attacks in Edinburgh over the weekend, like those recovering, you know, when those trains collided on Friday. And of course, we'll get the word for today and enjoy some wonderful music together, like Damaris Gomez, who is UCB One's artist in the spotlight. We've got a song from her next. Do make sure you check out more of her personal story, why she creates the sound she does. That, of course, is available as a podcast with Joel or on the Evening Mix with Helen Lee tonight from 7 o'clock. But let's pray. Father God, we pray for our readiness right now. We pray that we are excited to be together and to speak to you in prayer. We pray for patience in hearing your voice and understanding how you want to guide and lead us. We pray that we can be hope-filled despite change in our own lives and in the life of this nation today, that we can lift our eyes to the one who is in control and holds all things together in your power and compassion. In Jesus' name we pray. Amen.

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1: How do you pray for those who are suffering? I sometimes get asked that question in relation to big topics like prejudice and racism, or for cities afflicted by war. How do you approach such complex issues in prayer? Well, there's a lovely example in Luke 19, verses 41 to 42, that says this: "As he," and that means Jesus, "approached Jerusalem and saw the city, he wept over it and said," a single sentence describing a series of actions Jesus takes before speaking prophetically and praying over the city. So what does he do? Well, the first thing he does is approach. And then it says he saw. And this second step is so important. We can so often approach a time of prayer without really paying attention to see what is going on. And yet here, Jesus opens his eyes. He doesn't assume he knows what to say or pray straight away. He takes the time to look. And immediately after that, it says he wept. So not only does Jesus open his eyes, he also allows his heart to break. In prayer, we can sometimes be guilty of jumping from steps one to steps number four. That is, approaching a situation and then just speak out. But here, Jesus inserts two crucial steps. He looks and then he weeps. And so when we come to pray for complex situations, may we not pray carelessly or presumptuously, but let us follow the example of Jesus. Let us first approach, open our eyes, allow our hearts to break, and then, only then, open our lips in prayer, trusting the Holy Spirit to provide the right words to say. Amen.
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0: Citizen Way on UCB One. Of course, today we're going to be praying about one of the biggest changes to our nation in recent months. Keir Starmer announcing he's resigning but will stay on until his replacement's been found. Becoming emotional in Downing Street this morning, he described his wife as his rock. Of course, he'd been under pressure given Andy Burnham's by-election victory in Greater Manchester last week. Andy Burnham saying he will run for the Labour leadership. Reform UK, they say they're demanding a general election, while the Lib Dem leader claims British people are sick of being let down by an endless merry-go-round of prime ministers and wants the new leader to change what he's called the country's broken politics. Well, in a statement on X, the Archbishop of Canterbury, who of course is busy at the moment herself on a pilgrimage in the Holy Land, visiting Palestine and Israel, on X, she posted to say that she is grateful for Keir Starmer's service to our country and his leadership in a time of great challenge at home and abroad. She went on to say, as always, I pray for all those who put themselves forward for public service. Hannah Rich, Director of Christians on the Left, has also been reflecting on how we can be praying both today and into the coming period of transition.
1: It's an obvious one, but certainly to be praying for them, to be remembering the cost that comes with leadership and that it is public service. And regardless of people's kind of views on Keir Starmer and whether or not he's been a good prime minister, actually, it's an incredibly sad day to see a prime minister have to resign under circumstances like this. And he is a human being, after all. I think that came through towards the end of his speech when he mentioned his wife and children and the cost that it's had on them. He got quite emotional, didn't he? And I think that is, in a way, very healthy, actually, for people to see that humanity from our leaders. And that's a really helpful way to remember when we're praying for them, to pray for those they love, to pray for their families, and to remember that they are human beings just like you and I. And going forward, I think we can pray also that whatever happens this summer, we are more united as a country, that this change of leadership, this kind of time of leadership transition for a party, but also for a country, doesn't give way to greater division, but actually leaves us stronger, more united, more cohesive as a nation. That would certainly be my prayer over the coming months.
0: Hannah Rich from Christians on the Left. And maybe there's something very specific that Hannah shared there you've already started to pray about, be it for Keir Starmer and his family, whether you want to pray for whoever the next Prime Minister will be. Maybe you want to pray about this Labour leadership contest, what will happen in the coming weeks, and the atmosphere as to how those who seek leadership will be campaigning, an atmosphere that is encouraging rather than brings further division or is unsettling to the rest of us as we wait to see who takes over charge, essentially. Following the summer recess, we should know by the time Parliament returns in September who not only the next Prime Minister will be, but also the Labour leader. How are you going to be praying today?

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2: Okay, a few other situations we wanted to include in our time for prayer, like the family and friends and colleagues of Sean Burton. He's been described as dedicated, devoted, and enormously popular. The 60-year-old died when two East Midlands railway services collided near Bedford last Friday. 100 people were injured, many still being treated at hospital today or are recovering at home now. It's understood the investigation into what happened will take several months. Let's also pray for the community in Edinburgh, Scotland's First Minister meeting with members of the Muslim community following a series of attacks across the city on Friday night in which five men were injured. John Swinney says there's no place for race-based or faith-based violence. A 36-year-old man's been charged. And thank you to Joe and also Lee for your messages about the weather. Joe says, my go-to for the heatwave, Vicky, putting a bowl of ice blocks in front of the fan and creating a home air conditioner. It does make a difference, says Joe in Hampshire. You would know, Joe, given how warm conditions can be where you are. And also, hi to Lee, who says, I am sitting outside a field near Swindon doing security for the CVM, the Gathering 2026, which starts Friday. I have great shade, a good chair, and lots of water. So you are sorted as well, Lee. Well done for taking all the right precautions and praying for you as well as you do that role in the coming days. A rare red weather warning's been issued for extreme heat for parts of central and southern England and Wales. I mentioned those amber warnings that have already kicked in. The red weather warning will take effect at 9 a.m. on Wednesday and run until 9 p.m. on Thursday. Almighty God, thank you that we can pray for those who are grieving and hurting today, like with this train collision on Friday. May they know your compassion and healing. We also pray for those affected by the attacks in Edinburgh and for the Muslim community who have felt targeted. May we support laws which uphold religious freedom in our country and build relationship with those of other faiths and seek to understand where some of the pressure points are that they are facing. We continue to pray for our own families and friends.

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1: Raise the bar.
2: After David killed Goliath, four of the men, including his nephew Jonathan, killed giants that rose up against the Israelites. In still another battle, which took place at Gath, there was a huge man with six fingers on each hand and six toes on each foot, 24 in all. He was also descended from Rapha. When he taunted Israel, Jonathan, son of Shimei, David's brother, killed him. That's 2 Samuel 21, verses 20 to 21. David had raised the bar. Witnessing the defeat of what others had previously deemed impossible gave them the strength to overcome their own giants. Until 1954, no one had ever run a mile in under 4 minutes, and most people assumed it was virtually impossible. But on 6th of May 1954, at an Oxford University track meet, Roger Bannister completed the distance in 3 minutes and 59.4 seconds. He had slain the giant. 2 months later, Australian John Landy broke Bannister's record, proving that the 4-minute mile was as much psychological as a physical barrier. In the first half of the 20th century, many people attempted to climb Mount Everest and failed. It was the unconquerable giant in the world of mountain climbers. On 29th of May 1953, Edmund Hillary and his Sherpa guide Tenzing Norgay were the first humans to reach the summit. Since then, over 1,000 climbers, ranging from age 16 to 60, have completed the expedition. David Bannister and Hillary all conquered giants of their day and inspired others to match and excel in their feats. You do yourself and others a disservice when you run from your giant. You need to stop being afraid to tackle hard tasks and remind yourself, if God did it before, he can do it again. And if he did it for others, he can do it for me.

And before Jonathan Ogden, we had the word for today. How often do we talk about David and Goliath? And very rarely about the other guys who were inspired to go and take on other giants because of what David first did. Being inspired to do something good, overcoming adversity because you were encouraged by someone else who was in a similar situation to you. How can someone inspire you, has inspired you? Maybe it is how they are relentlessly positive and always give you that boost when you spend time with them and you want to be like them in your own words. Maybe it's the resilience you see in a friend or family member facing so many challenges, be it with their health or their finance or the opportunities in life, yet they persevere, keep on trying to see change for better. And your own actions are motivated because of their resilience. I'm sure there is someone who has popped into your mind, who you've been inspired by to be an overcomer, to take on your own giants and battles because you've seen someone else persevere and step out in faith. Maybe you can give thanks to God for that person in your own life whilst I play this next song.

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1: Well, I'm a simple man with dust on these cracked and calloused hands. 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
1: Thank you for praying for Hope's Therapy Dogs. We are a Christian legacy business providing emotional and mental health support for children, young people and adults through animal assisted intervention or therapy dogs across the northwest of England in education, healthcare, workplace settings and the armed forces. Hope's Therapy Dogs wouldn't be where it is today without the team that we have. We have a team of 6 special people and 9 lovely dogs who all would love your prayers. Each one of them has a family of their own, children of their own, and every family, as you know, have their own individual needs as well as skill set. Pray that each family would feel a blessing from God and know the blessing of God in the role that they play, and pray that together we would really truly be able to bring hope and healing to this generation. Thank you.
2: And if you missed who that was, Ali is from Hope's Therapy Dogs. She is a passionate Christian, not only for prayer, but also the work that she's a part of, and that is bringing animal-assisted therapy to children and adults who need it most. HopeTherapyDogs.co.uk is their website, and we'll be hearing from Ali each day this week as part of our time for prayer.

May you remember that God is with you in the valley and on the mountain. Don't be daunted by what surrounds you. Keep your eyes on the goodness and grace of God and walk at the pace that Christ sets for you.

0: 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God can be trusted.
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So what about this combination? 10 years on from that Brexit referendum, dormice in Leicestershire, and also a special climate action week. It could only be tomorrow's talking point here on UCB1. Can't wait for those conversations, as well as continuing our life issues with Dr. Amy Orr-Ewing, which is on forgiveness in an era of outrage. Such a relevant conversation to be having this week. Thank you for your messages. Thank you to our producers, Rebecca and Alex. Can't wait to be with you tomorrow morning from 9 o'clock. Have a great afternoon here on UCB1.

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Jesus, you're the man.

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1: UCB News at 1 o'clock. I'm Lucy Baxter. Sir Keir Starmer has announced his resignation as Labour leader and Prime Minister. In an emotional speech at Downing Street earlier, he said he believed he could no longer lead the party. Hannah Rich, Director of Christians on the Left, says it's important that we pray for the Prime Minister.
2: He got quite emotional, didn't he? And I think that is, in a way, very healthy, actually, for people to see that humanity from our leaders. And that's a really helpful way to remember when we're praying for them, to pray for those they love, to pray for their families, and to remember that they are human beings just like you and I.
1: It paves the way for the UK to have its seventh Prime Minister in a decade and its fifth in 4 years. Attention's quickly turning to who will replace him. Andy Burnham's on his way to Westminster, where he'll be sworn in as the new MP for Makerfield. The former Greater Manchester Mayor has confirmed he'll run to succeed Starmer. He could take over within weeks after Wes Streeting announced he would not stand against him. Conservative leader Kemi Badenoch says if the former Health Secretary isn't running to become Prime Minister, what are we waiting for? Reform UK are calling for a general election, while the Lib Dems say the next leader must show the ambition our country deserves. Scotland's First Minister John Swinney says he's not surprised at today's announcement.
3: It was crystal clear that he was losing the confidence of his party, having lost the confidence of the country. And for Scotland, as we observe this constant change of Prime Minister, the answer is for Scotland's future to be in Scotland's hands through the powers of independence.
1: In other news, police investigating NHS maternity services in Nottingham have arrested two men in connection with operating practices in the Trust's mortuary services. A 55 and 59-year-old are being questioned on suspicion of misconduct in public office. And we're being told temperatures could hit between 38 and 40 degrees later this week. The Met Office has issued a rare red weather warning and says there'll be widespread impacts on health. That's the latest UCB News. Your next update in an hour.
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5: If we confess our sins, he is faithful and just and will forgive us our sins and purify us from all unrighteousness. 1 John 1:9.

54. There she goes, Apollo LTD and Futures Calling. Hello, hello, good afternoon. Ahoy and welcome to another week of Steve Best in the Afternoon. Thank you very much indeed to Vicky. We are here to try and help you forget about the hot weather and all the other stuff that's going on. Basically, we're here with some fabulous music, some positive uplifting stories from around the world, some great Bible bits and pieces, a chance to gently work out in our afternoon movement snack later on, and we'll be finding out about today's World Cup Team of the Day with Robin Peake from Wycliffe Bible Translators. All of that coming up today, and probably a whole load more that I've completely forgotten. There are weather warnings for the rest of the week. Don't worry, we'll keep you fully updated on all those. Today is the last day when it really won't be stiflingly hot, but it's still pretty warm anyway. And we'll let you know all that you need to know to keep you going through this week. It's basically, I was talking to my mum about an hour ago and I said, basically, don't go out this week. So anyone who's vulnerable or elderly needs to stay in, and obviously make sure you keep checking on them to make sure they're okay. We'll certainly be doing that with my mother anyway. If you'd like to get in touch with the show today for whatever reason you might have, all things considered, you can email steve@ucb.co.uk. Can't guarantee I'll read your message out, but I'll certainly see it. You can also message in on WhatsApp on +44 1782 911 111. We've got some really good new tunes for you, and we've got the new Caleb Meekin one coming up in just a moment, but this is Mercy Me and Walker Hayes and O Death.

0: You are just a stone that my saviour rolled away. What a great line. It's Mercy Me and Walker Hayes, O Death. It's UCB1, it's 10 past one. Coming up in a few minutes' time, it's going to be our fact of the day. A little bit different today, because it's quite a lengthy one, but it I read it this morning and it absolutely blew my mind. So I'm going to try and blow yours as well in a little while. But before that, we did say we'd talk about the weather, and so here's what we know at the moment. There is a four-day amber warning for extreme heat. And in fact, for Wednesday and Thursday, the Met Office has increased that to red, which is obviously, as you can imagine, the highest warning can be given. Forecasts say that temperatures are going to reach around 38 Celsius, that's 100 Fahrenheit, in parts of England this week. This is in place until 11:59pm on Thursday. And there will be not just hot, but also humid conditions, and that makes it even worse. I used to live on the northwest coast of the United States. I spent 5 years living there. Get very high temperatures in 110, maybe 120, but it was always dry heat, very low humidity, which made it bearable, believe it or not. But we've got high humidity as well. Large areas of England and Wales are covered. The more northerly areas for Wednesday and Thursday. And like I say, daytime temperatures expected excuse me, to exceed 30 degrees Celsius widely, with the hottest areas around 38. Overnight, we could see temperatures no lower than 20, which is a so-called tropical night. This is all coming from continental Europe, where they've really had some high temperatures, 43 or 44 expected in the next few days over France. So that's what we know at the moment. As I say, red warning for heat for a little bit later on in the week. So just be aware of all of that. We will, of course, keep you fully updated on everything that's going on and bits and pieces that you need to know. There is some interesting information, for instance, about looking after your tech as well, because mobile phones and such can struggle in the heat. So we'll give you a bit of info about that over the course of the week as well. And also, there is some information about rubbish collections, which may affect you as well. Some of those are going to be done earlier to avoid the hottest part of the day. So keep it here on UCB1. We'll tell you all you need to know.
1: UCB1, building faith for everyday life. You have to feel it to heal it. We've all experienced it. Hurt. Sometimes emotional, sometimes physical. What's the prescription Jesus gave to relieve us of the pain? Forgiveness. But it can be a hard medication to swallow. Someone once said unforgiveness and resentment can be like taking poison ourselves, expecting the other person to experience the awful effects. In reality, it's us who suffer. Forgiveness is the title of Dr. Amy Orr Ewing's latest book, and we delve deeper into the reality of turning the other cheek in this week's episode of our Life Issues podcast, entitled Forgiveness in an Era of Outrage.

0: That is a singer-songwriter, producer, Rianne. Very, very talented lady. That's called Do It Afraid. Just coming up on 20 past one, we're going to do something a little bit different now. Normally, this next item is very short and snappy, but today you're going to do something a bit different because this blew my mind when I heard it, so I thought you might like to hear it too. So,
1: Steve's fact of the day.
0: Okay, so check this out. A spacecraft launched nearly five decades ago, built with computers holding less memory than a basic calculator, and it's about to cross a threshold no human-made object has ever reached. On November the 18th this year, Voyager 1 will be exactly one light day from Earth. Now, that means it'll sit 16.1 billion miles away, the distance light itself travels in a full 24 hours. The communication reality that creates is something worth sitting with. Voyager project manager Susie Dodd put it plainly. If she sends a command at 8 a.m. on Monday morning, she'll receive Voyager's response on Wednesday morning at approximately 8 a.m. A 48-hour cycle for one single exchange. Engineers cannot troubleshoot in anything resembling real time. Every decision must be sent into the dark and waited on. Voyager 1 is travelling at 61,000 kilometres per hour towards a point in the constellation Ophiuchus. In the year 40,272, it will pass within 1.7 light years of the red dwarf star Gilesi 445, long after every system aboard has gone silent. I mean, it just gets better and better. Its nuclear generators, which produce 470 watts at launch, now produce around 220 watts, barely enough to power two remaining science instruments. NASA has been making surgical trade-offs for years, shutting down systems one by one to keep the essentials alive. Despite this milestone, Voyager has covered only 0.0027% of the distance to Proxima Centauri, the nearest star beyond our sun. One light day may sound vast against the scale of what lies beyond, it barely registers. The golden record bolted to its side will keep travelling after the last signal dies, containing greetings in 55 languages, music and a map showing where Earth is. It's designed not for us, but for whatever might eventually find it millions or billions of years from now. We built something in 1977 that is still talking to us from 16 billion miles away, and we still don't fully know who we built it for. How about that?
1: Steve's fact of the day.
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Lindy and Move. You may have heard their new one, which is out already on Saturday Night with Steve. And by the way, coming up this Saturday night, we are going to be bringing you some interesting live tunes. We'll have an hour of live music from all sorts of different artists in this week's Saturday Night with Steve. Anyway, back to today, and let's take a look at what's coming up in a few minutes' time in 10-Minute Bible Talks. Keith Simon is here to take a look at Psalm 128. Now, everyone wants a blessed life, but you hear that word a lot, don't you? What does it actually mean? You know, what does blessed life look like? Well, Psalm 128 offers a different perspective on the concept of a blessed life and how to achieve it. So if that word leaves you going, huh? Does it sound like Christian jargon to you? Make sure you stay tuned because we'll be taking a look at it with Keith, and he's very good at explaining things, let me tell you. He'll be taking a look at Psalm 128 at around 20 to 2 this afternoon here on UCB1.

0: There's a day coming. It's Daniel Doss here on Steve Best in the afternoon. Coming up shortly, we'll find out why we say the things we say in Wordscapes. We've also got 10-minute Bible talks. But right now, it's time to introduce our record of the week. And if you're listening to Saturday Night with Steve over the weekend, you'll have heard this song. It was only released on Friday, and we already love it. It's an inspired collaboration between Bushla G and Jake Isaac. Check this out. This is I Would Lose It All.
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A superb song from Bushla G and Jake Isaac. I Would Lose It All is the title of that. It is our record of the week, which you can hear on every show this week, right through to the end of the weekend. This is Steve Best in the Afternoon on UCB1. I hope you're keeping cool today. We've got plenty of tips to help you to stay cool. But right now, we'll take a look at the weather. Firstly, the pollen forecast, which is high to very high for all areas today, except central and northern Scotland, where it's medium. This afternoon's weather, northern areas cloudier and cooler with some patchy rain. The south, though, mostly sunny and very warm. Your temperatures for Scotland and Northern Ireland, 15 to 20 degrees, 26 to 30 for England and Wales. And tonight, widely warm with mostly light winds. A chance of showers for central areas, but most places dry. Lows in the north, 13 to 17 degrees and 20 to 23 in the south. That overnight, don't forget. So tropical conditions.

0: Such a great song. Such a good summer tune as well. Adore You. It's Called Out Music on UCB1, where we're about to introduce some culture to the proceedings.
1: Wordscapes with Steve Best.
0: Yes, we're looking at etymology. Why do we say the words, the phrases, and all the other things that we do? That is basically your question today. And we are going to take a look today at a word which I kind of sometimes mention in context of wordscapes, the word baffled. Maybe you're actually baffled by something, a word or a phrase you've heard. But what does baffled itself? Where do its origins come from? Well, it first appeared in English in the 16th century. Originally associated with shame and disgrace, it likely stems from the Scottish word baff, which means to deceive or ridicule. Now, some etymologists like to trace it back even further to a French word bafoué, which means to mock or scorn. Initially, though, the word baffle referred to a humiliating punishment for knights who were publicly disgraced. Over time, its meaning evolved to describe the act of thwarting or perplexing someone, leading to the modern usage of baffled as a synonym for confused or confounded. So there we go, 16th century origins, possibly a Scottish word, possibly a French word, and it was a humiliating punishment for the Knights of the Round Table if for some reason they did something a little bit naughty. So there we go. When we say that we're baffled, that's the origins of the phrase and the term. If you'd like me to take a look at the origins of a word or phrase that has been baffling you for some time, all you've got to do is drop me a line, steve@ucb.co.uk. Emails only, please, and I'll do the rest tomorrow. I'm sort of halting because I'm watching the quite ridiculous sight on the news of a bunch of cameramen chasing a politician out of a railway station where they've just been following his train for 20 minutes as he arrived. Oh dear. Thankfully, you've got UCB1, so you don't have to worry about that. And we play you exciting new music. This is new for June from Taylor Charmaine. Do like this one. This features Mizzy Lott. Coming up after this, it's 10 Minute Bible Talk. Still to come, our World Cup team of the day. And two in a row from a well-known artist in our afternoon movement snack towards the end of the show. That's the stuff you came here for.

0: One of our new June songs, Taylor Charmaine with Mizzy Lott, and that is called Loving Me. This is Monday's Steve Best in the Afternoon, and it's time now for 10-Minute Bible Talks. Today, we're looking at Psalm 128 with Keith Simon, and we're asking today, what place does reverence hold in our lives?
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4: I'm Keith Simon. Everyone wants the blessed life, but how do you get it? How do you even determine the definition of the blessed life? The world often defines blessing as wealth or success or comfort, but Psalm 128 offers a different perspective. Here, blessing isn't defined by what we achieve or acquire. Instead, it's rooted in who we honor, how we cultivate our relationships, and the legacy we leave behind. Psalm 128 reveals the blessed life through three essentials: reverence, relationships, and reach. So let's just start with the first one, reverence. Psalm 128 opens with a powerful statement about revering God. It says, "Blessed are all those who fear the Lord, who walk in obedience to Him." Now, the idea of fearing the Lord might feel out of place in a conversation about blessing. Fear is something we usually try to avoid. But the Bible's concept of fear of the Lord is different. It's not about being scared. It's about recognizing the greatness, the holiness, and the authority of God. Reverence means living with an awareness of who God is, an awareness of His power, His wisdom, His goodness, and then allowing that knowledge to guide our decisions and actions. When we revere God, it puts everything else in perspective. Suddenly, life isn't just about our own ambitions, our own desires and plans. It's about honoring God in how we live. We start to see His wisdom as greater than our own, His standards as trustworthy, His commands as good and worth following. Reverence isn't about checking off a list of rules. It's about a heart posture that values God above all else. James 1:25 sheds light on what it looks like to live with this kind of reverence. It says, "But whoever looks intently into the perfect law that gives freedom and continues in it, not forgetting what they have heard, but doing it, they will be blessed in what they do." It might sound ironic that fear could lead to freedom, but there's a profound peace that comes from living with reverence for God. When our lives are anchored in God's wisdom, we aren't constantly pulled by the changing values or expectations of the world we live in. We're rooted in something steady, something unshakable, something that gives us life. And here's the truth. We all revere something. We might not use the word reverence, but we all hold certain things in high regard. For some, it's career success or wealth or reputation. For others, it's personal happiness or social approval. But when we make anything other than God the center of our lives, it becomes a shaky foundation. Revering God is about choosing the one foundation that won't let us down. So let me ask you a few questions. What does reverence for God look like in your life right now? Are there any areas where it's challenging to trust His wisdom or align your life with His will? What would change if you lived with deeper reverence, seeing God as the ultimate authority and foundation of your life? Let's move from reverence to relationships. After describing the blessing of reverence, the psalm shifts to the impact that reverence has on your relationships with other people. It says in verse 3, "Your wife will be like a fruitful vine within your house. Your children will be like olive shoots around your table." This image of a fruitful vine and young olive shoots shows us that blessed relationships don't just happen by chance. They're cultivated. They take care and concern. Vines and olive trees both require time and nurturing to grow and bear fruit. So the blessings of meaningful relationships come as we invest consistently in them. And of course, research backs that up. The Harvard Study of Adult Development, one of the longest studies on human happiness, found that the quality of our relationships is the strongest factor in our well-being. It's not money or success, but close, healthy relationships. Psalm 128 echoes that finding. It says, "Real blessing is found not in what we own, but in the strength of our relationships with other people." And our relationships are where our reverence for God is expressed practically, because if we fear God, we will honor others. When God is at the center of our life, we'll treat people with respect and patience and kindness. A marriage, like a fruitful vine, isn't perfect, but it is sustained by commitment and love. Children who are like olive shoots flourish in environments of encouragement, patience, and guidance. Paul speaks to this connection between reverence and relationships in Ephesians 5. It says, "Submit to one another out of reverence for Christ." The order of this psalm is no accident. It reminds us that our connection to God should shape how we interact with others, especially those closest to us. We can't claim to honor God while neglecting or mistreating the people He's placed in our lives. A couple more questions. How are your relationships doing? Are there areas where you need to invest more time, more patience, more understanding? Do your relationships need some cultivating, some care, some attention? How can your reverence for God shape the way you treat those closest to you? Let's move on finally to reach. Psalm 128 widens its focus from the individual and the family to the broader reach of a life well lived. It says in verses 5 and 6, "May the Lord bless you from Zion. May you see the prosperity of Jerusalem all the days of your life. May you live to see your children's children. Peace be on Israel." The blessed life, as described here, isn't just about personal happiness. It's about leaving an impact that extends beyond our own lives. This idea of reach is about legacy. When we live with reverence and invest in relationships, we're laying a foundation that can affect our children, grandchildren, even our whole community. Our choices ripple out, influencing the people around us in ways we may never even fully see. Generational blessing isn't just a good idea, it's reality. Think about Timothy in the New Testament. His faith was shaped by his mother Eunice and his grandmother Lois. Paul notes this generational influence in 2 Timothy 1. Paul writes, "I am reminded of your sincere faith, which you first lived in your grandmother Lois and in your mother Eunice, and I am persuaded now lives in you also." Timothy's faith didn't happen in isolation. It was passed down through his family, shaped by the lives of people who walked with God before him. This is the kind of reach we're called to have. Not by being perfect, but by living lives that genuinely honor God and care for others. It's about passing down something that matters, something that lasts. And of course, this can be referring to biological children, or it can refer to spiritual children. All of us leave a legacy in people's lives. Here's some more questions. What kind of legacy are you building for the next generation? And how can your choices today leave behind something meaningful for those who come after you? Look, living this way isn't always going to be easy. It's not always going to attract the attention or the approval of the world. But it's a life that God calls blessed. So today, let's ask God to shape our hearts for reverence, to guide us in loving others well, to help us live lives that reach far beyond our own. Amen.
0: Keith, thank you very much indeed. Tomorrow, Tanya Wilmeth is with us as we look at Psalm 129. And tomorrow, have you ever felt as if you know the extent of God's love and faithfulness from a logical perspective, but you struggle to actually feel it? Well, if that's you, then make sure you're listening tomorrow. You can hear the first time for that at 1:20 in the morning. You'll then hear it at 5:30 with Bex on Breakfast, and then here on Steve Best in the afternoon. Time.

Steve S. in the afternoon on UCB One, and we are just heading towards 2 o'clock. The latest news with Rebecca Smith is coming up. After that, it is your chance, the first chance this week, in fact, for you to win a standing ovation on today's show.

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1: UCB News at 2 o'clock. I'm Rebecca Smith. There's a suggestion Andy Burnham could be Prime Minister by the middle of next month if no one runs against him in the Labour leadership race. He's on his way to the House of Commons to be sworn in as the new MP for Makerfield. Wes Streeting, seen as his main rival in any contest to become Prime Minister, is backing the former Greater Manchester Mayor. This morning, Sir Keir Starmer announced he's standing down, saying he accepted he's not the right person to lead the party into the next general election. Conservative leader Kemi Badenoch says his replacement will face the same issues.
2: I'm quite worried that the focus is all on the Labour Party, not on the country. And the fact is, well, whoever is the leader, we still have the same problem. Those Labour backbenchers who are not interested in defence and who refuse to bring down the welfare bill.
1: She's calling for a general election, as is Reform's Nigel Farage. Deputy Prime Minister David Lammy will give a statement in the Commons this afternoon about the recent G7 summit in France in place of his boss. The US Vice President says peace talks in Switzerland have laid the foundations for a permanent deal to end the war in Iran. There had been fears the Iranians would walk out of discussions after Donald Trump threatened renewed bombings if they didn't rein in Hezbollah, their proxies in Lebanon. But J.D. Vance says such exchanges are to be expected.
3: When they make threats that aren't rooted in reality, they have to accept that the President of the United States is actually going to set the record straight. That's all that happened. So yes, there was a little bit of threatening, there was a little bit of whining, but at the end of the day, the talks continued and we made great progress.
1: Mediators Qatar and Pakistan say encouraging progress was made in the talks. And we're being advised to offer water and sunscreen to people who are sleeping on the streets during this week's extreme heatwave. A rare red weather warning has been issued for parts of England and Wales where temperatures could climb to 40 degrees Celsius. That's the latest UCB News, your next update in an hour.
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4: We demolish arguments and every pretension that sets itself up against the knowledge of God, and we take captive every thought to make it obedient to Christ. 2 Corinthians 10:5.

Well, hello there. Good afternoon. It is, what is it? It's Steve. I very nearly said Saturday night with Steve there for some bizarre reason. It's Steve Pearce in the afternoon. That's what it is on UCB One. And just before we bring you your chance to win a standing ovation on the show this afternoon, a quick addition to our information we're giving out about the heatwave due this week. If you live in the west of England, you're being advised to put your bins out earlier than usual because councils are trying to shield collection crews from the midday sun. Crews from Cheltenham Borough Council and Somerset Council are going to start to collect earlier at 6 a.m. Bristol Waste is going to start at 5 a.m. So just make sure you get your bins out in good time if you live in those parts of the world. I'm sure you can understand why. I mean, hot weather and bin collecting don't go very well. Plus, the lorries tend to have breakdowns and malfunctions if the weather's too hot. So they're going to be doing it as early as they possibly can. So a bit of advice from us now. Okay, it is time to win a standing ovation on the show right now for the very first time this week. So you know what I'm going to say. Cue the music.

Yes, we've got two movie plots for you in today's Flick or Trick. Two movie plots. One of them is genuine, comes from our friends at imdb.com. The other one is made up, completely fake-a-rooney. It has absolutely no grounding in truth. It is fake news. All we've got to do, all you've got to do rather, is spot which is the genuine movie plot from the two I'm about to give you. We very generously give you four songs in which to do it. And here is your first plot. Now, is it plot number one that's genuine or is it plot number two? Plot number one, an angel is sent from heaven to help George Bailey, a desperately frustrated businessman, see the value of his own life. Or is it plot number two that's genuine? After a magical intervention, a small town hero discovers he's actually the villain in everyone else's heartwarming Christmas story. Oh dear. One of those is genuine, the other one isn't. Which is the real movie plot, please? You've got four songs in which to tell me. If you think you know, or you want to take a wild guess, I mean, it is 50-50 after all, you can email steve@ucb.co.uk, or else you can message it on WhatsApp from wherever you are in the world on +44 1782 911 111. That's 01782 911 111. We will find out the answer and the winner at around 2:20, and a big standing ovation will be doled out as well. Here's the first of your four songs in which you have to consider your answer.

0: There's Heights and Saja Noria with Don't Be Afraid. Well, we've had correct answers and we've had wrong answers in so far. A quick repeat of our flick or trick clues before we preview word for today. One of these two is a genuine movie plot. Which one is it? Is it plot number one? An angel is sent from heaven to help George Bailey, a desperately frustrated businessman, to see the value of his own life. Or is it plot number two that's real? After a magical intervention, a small town hero discovers he's actually the villain in everyone else's heartwarming Christmas story. One of those is real, the other one's been completely made up. We want to know which is the real movie plot there, and you can email in or message in through WhatsApp. But now, let's take a look ahead at what's coming up in about half an hour's time. It's going to be Word for Today, our daily devotional, and today we're going to be talking about raising the bar. And among the things we're going to hear about today are David killing Goliath and Roger Bannister's amazing achievement. Oh, and we'll throw in Edmund Hillary and Sherpa Tenzing as well. Find out what that's got to do with raising the bar by staying tuned. We'll bring you today's Word for Today in just around half an hour's time.
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4: 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Fusion. Come and celebrate the hope we have in Jesus with an energizing and uplifting hour of the very best Christian Afro beats and Afro gospel.

very talented artist by the name of Alex Jude, and that one is called To The Edges. UCB one, that was a good little tune. We've got some Dawson Shoreman coming up in just a moment, but just before we give you another chance to hear the two plots on Flick or Trick, a quick mention of the heat again, and particularly how it affects your tech. Lots of our smart tech actually stops working on purpose once it reaches high temperatures, often around 35 degrees Celsius, and they do that to protect the internal processes. So what should you do if your phone does that? Well, don't stick it in the freezer or the fridge or anything like that. If your phone tells you it needs to cool down, just put it somewhere in the shade and let it just do it. otherwise, it could cause internal damage and then you'll never get any use out of it again. So put it somewhere nice and shady. To stop your tech from overheating in the first place, here's some good advice. Keep your devices out of direct sunlight and avoid stacking them on top of each other. That's a very good piece of advice. Consider removing your phone or laptop case if it's bulky. It may be keeping the heat in. Just make sure you don't drop the phone once you take the case off. And also you could try switching your device to power saving mode so it isn't generating unnecessary heat by running processes that you don't need. A few little ideas there, how to keep your phone cool in the heat. Right, on to Flick or Trick, the final chance to hear today's movie plots. One of these is genuine, the other one isn't. I want to know which is real out of these two movie plots. Number one, an angel is sent from heaven to help George Bailey, a desperately frustrated businessman, to see the value of his own life. Or is it plot number two that's real? After a magical intervention, a small town hero discovers he's actually the villain in everyone else's heartwarming Christmas story. Imagine it. Anyway, one of those is genuine. Which one is it? You've got one more song to tell me. You can drop me an email or get in touch through WhatsApp. We'll find out after this. New music from Dawson Shoreman.

New June music from Dawson Shawman and Joel Figueroa. That is Fair Fight. 25 past two. Right, somebody's about to win a standing ovation in Flick or Trick. Which of the plots I gave you was correct? Was it which was genuine? Was it plot number one or plot number two? Well, the answer was plot number one. That's right. If you said plot number one, you are absolutely right. That was the plot to It's a Wonderful Life. So if you said number one, then correct, and well done to you. Got several correct answers, several wrong answers as well, and several that didn't actually say whether it was one or two, but they did get the movie right. But we need to know the plot number, one or two. Anyway, yes, It's a Wonderful Life. Hi to William, who says, my kids refuse to watch it with me every Christmas. Oh, come on now. That's a good movie. It's a great movie. Tell you, there's another movie which is based on a similar sort of premise, The Family Man with Nicolas Cage. I've seen that a few times. That's the same sort of idea. Very

That is Summer from Marisu, and that's a very appropriate song, actually, to be playing here on UCB1 just before we take a look at the weather. Firstly, today's pollen forecast, high to very high for all areas, apart, that is, from central and northern Scotland, where levels will be medium. Your afternoon weather, cloudier and cooler in the north with some patchy rain. The south, mostly sunny and very warm. Temperatures for the south, 26 to 30 degrees Celsius, 15 to 20 for Scotland and Northern Ireland. And tonight's looking widely warm with mostly light winds. Still a chance of showers across some central areas, but most places will stay dry. Your lows, 13 to 17 in the north, 20 to 23 in the south.

0: Lionel Judah here on Steve Best in the afternoon. Word for today, our daily devotional on the way very shortly. Firstly, though, we'll take a look in a bit more detail about what's going on in the news. And back to the weather again. The Met Office has issued, as we were saying earlier on, a rare red weather warning, with England and Wales potentially expecting up to 40 degrees Celsius this week. That heat from Wednesday would break June's temperature record, but it's not just the UK feeling hotter than usual. Experts at the World Meteorological Organization recently confirmed that the world has entered an El Nino, which means warmer air and water in places where it normally isn't, mostly, though, in the South Pacific Ocean. That's expected to lead to more severe weather events across the Southern Hemisphere, and the most significant events could well be felt in places where weather conditions already vary wildly from season to season. UCB News reporter David Peake asked Nasika Akello, a climate adaptation specialist from Christian Aid in Kenya, to explain what this might mean for vulnerable communities and how they can help.
1: So in the past, we have seen this phenomena, like El Nino has exacerbated some of the extreme weather events in some parts of the world where Christian Aid works. And the World Meteorological Organization issue alerts in terms of flooding and droughts in those countries or in those regions of the world. Previously, Christian Aid has worked with communities in Malawi and in Zimbabwe that were affected by Cyclone Idai. And just to mention, you know, how El Nino event is likely to exacerbate some of these things. Although it has not been projected that we're likely to experience a cyclone in those parts of the world, for instance, Malawi and Zimbabwe, but based off of what we've seen in the past, should such an event happen, it is likely to affect rainfall. And we know that in that part of the world, communities depend on rain-fed agriculture. So if the predictions are that we're going to see below normal rainfall conditions, it means that certain climate-sensitive sectors such as agriculture, water are likely to be affected, and then that translates to the availability of food. So it means that then those communities are not able to have inadequate food. So that means that as an organization, putting in place measures to be able to support those communities that we work with. So if it is access to food, providing mechanisms that allow them to be able to have food, for example, provision of cash for some of these households that are likely to be affected by El Nino.
2: Nasika, are you able to give me a particular example, a town, a village or a country where you are doing things already? What does that look like?
1: So in Zimbabwe, we are carrying out work in Gwanda province and basically putting together some anticipatory action. So what has happened in Zimbabwe is that we've worked with these communities to do a scenario planning. So a scenario planning is in the event or in the likelihood of an extreme weather event such as floods or drought, what should these communities do? So that's part of the work that we are doing in Zimbabwe. And to do that, we are planning ahead with them, and we're doing this in collaboration with our partners, that's the Lutheran Development Services.
0: Climate adaptation specialist Nasika Akello, who's from Christian Aid in Kenya. And to hear more of that interview and other stories of how Christians are bringing hope beyond the headlines, head to the UCB Player app and check out the UCB News section. Oh,

0: Limo Blaze, something to get you moving gently along on this rather warm Monday. It is going to get a lot hotter during the week, of course. We'll keep you fully updated with everything you need to know. Coming up later on, the afternoon movement snack. We've got two in a row from Madison Ryan Ward, who's been touring in the UK over the last week. More to come on that a bit later on, but we'll have a couple of tunes from her to celebrate that. That's coming up in just over an hour's time. Right now, it's time for our daily devotional.
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2: Raise the bar. After David killed Goliath, four of the men, including his nephew Jonathan, killed giants that rose up against the Israelites. In still another battle, which took place at Gath, there was a huge man with six fingers on each hand and six toes on each foot, 24 in all. He was also descended from Rapha. When he taunted Israel, Jonathan, son of Shimei, David's brother, killed him. That's 2 Samuel 21, verses 20 to 21. David had raised the bar. Witnessing the defeat of what others had previously deemed impossible gave them the strength to overcome their own giants. Until 1954, no one had ever run a mile in under 4 minutes, and most people assumed it was virtually impossible. But on 6th of May 1954, at an Oxford University track meet, Roger Bannister completed the distance in 3 minutes and 59.4 seconds. He had slain the giant. 2 months later, Australian John Landy broke Bannister's record, proving that the 4-minute mile was as much psychological as a physical barrier. In the first half of the 20th century, many people attempted to climb Mount Everest and failed. It was the unconquerable giant in the world of mountain climbers. On 29th of May 1953, Edmund Hillary and his Sherpa guide Tenzing Norgay were the first humans to reach the summit. Since then, over 1,000 climbers, ranging from age 16 to 60, have completed the expedition. David Bannister and Hillary all conquered giants of their day and inspired others to match and excel in their feats. You do yourself and others a disservice when you run from your giant. You need to stop being afraid to tackle hard tasks and remind yourself, if God did it before, he can do it again. And if he did it for others, he can do it for me.

Jam Culture, updated version of the classic hymn, What a Friend We Have in Jesus. Now, every now and then we get reminded online of amazing things that happened, very cool stories from around the world. This coming from the United States, where a few years ago, a man called Dennis accidentally sent a group text announcing the arrival of his newborn son to an unfamiliar number. Somebody he'd never met before, actually. It was a guy called Dennis. But instead of ignoring the message or responding it had reached the wrong person, Dennis actually sent warm congratulations. And then he and his brother Derek travelled to the hospital, bringing gifts like nappies, baby bottles and wipes for the new parents. And this act of generosity surprised and touched the family. The baby is now 10. And the family is still checking with one another every now and then. But all because somebody decided to actually follow up on what appeared to be a mistake. And they became good friends, which is kind of cool, isn't it? So maybe next time you get an accidental text, there might be some way in which you could bless the person who sent it. You never know, do you? Here's some brand new music for June from Spencer Olsen. Another good song from him. This is Remixed. It's Abby Seiler, Joel Setien and Spencer Olsen with Impossible.

0: Couple of lines from the World Cup to bring for you. A couple of teams first. Iran, after their goalless, after their draw with Belgium at the Los Angeles Stadium, left a handwritten note in the dressing room after that goalless draw saying, "May peace, respect and friendship prevail among all nations." That's nice of them. And also Iraq, they actually tidied up their dressing room after their game in Boston, the last game they played, and they left a message on the whiteboard saying, "Thank you, Boston." So a lot of teams becoming very popular with the locals. And something that's not very popular is the hydration break, otherwise known as the ad break by most of us. It's being roundly booed in every game. And the European Championship organisers have just confirmed that at the 2028 Championships, there will be no hydration breaks, which I think is good news to most football fans.
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Good afternoon and ahoy. This is Steve Best in the afternoon. And you know what? We're very close to 3 o'clock already on the show today. We have one more hour of stuff for you, including our World Cup team of the day. Who could it be? As we move into our second and final week of that, we will be finding out from Robin Peake, who is with Wycliffe Bible Translators. He will have that for us in about 10 to 15 minutes' time. News is coming next, though, with Rebecca.

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2: UCB News at 3 o'clock. I'm Rebecca Smith. The man on course to be the UK's fifth Prime Minister in 4 years is being sworn in as an MP this afternoon. It looks like Andy Burnham will be uncontested as Sir Keir Starmer's replacement days after winning the Makerfield by-election. Wes Streeting, seen as his main rival, is backing him. As the former Greater Manchester Mayor arrived in London, he said calling a general election would be jumping too far ahead. Reform's Nigel Farage is demanding one. Tory leader Kemi Badenoch is asking, what are we waiting for? Leader of the Liberal Democrats, Sir Ed Davey, says the Prime Minister's fatal mistake was failing to deliver change.
3: I think people just want this government to deliver the change that they promised. There was real disappointment that Keir Starmer failed to do that. The challenge now to this Labour government, bring the change. And if you don't, then it must go to the people.
2: Earlier, Sir Keir said he'd step down as PM and Labour leader with good grace. Speaking in Downing Street, he said he accepted he wasn't the right person to steer the party into the next general election. If there is a leadership challenge, rather than a coronation, nominations will open on the 9th of July. Candidates must have the backing of 81 MPs, a fifth of Labour's parliamentary total, to stand. Former DUP leader Sir Geoffrey Donaldson has been found guilty of historical sex offences against two women when they were children. A jury at Newry Crown Court convicted him of 18 crimes, including one count of rape, between 1985 and 2008. The 63-year-old had repeatedly denied the allegations. His wife, Lady Eleanor Donaldson, was found to have aided and abetted him. She can't be criminally convicted on mental health grounds. Police investigating Nottingham University Hospital's NHS Trust maternity services have arrested two men. The 55 and 59-year-olds are being held in connection with operating practices in the mortuary. And extreme heat expected this week has sparked concerns over impacts on health, schools and transport. A red heat health alert has been issued for parts of England and Wales. That's the latest UCB News.
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4: Therefore, as God's chosen people, holy and dearly loved, clothe yourselves with compassion, kindness, humility, gentleness, and patience. Colossians 3:12.

Steve Bess in the afternoon. Ahoy! How you doing? Warm enough for you. I thought it might be. Coming up in this hour, we've got our World Cup Team of the Day very shortly. We've also got a special movement snack for you. We've got a couple of songs from a particular artist. More about that to come. But first, if you have heard in the past of people decorating post boxes, you know, with knitted items on top, well, crazy football fans have been doing just that for celebrating the World Cup. Post boxes across England have got unusual football-themed post box toppers featuring knitted crocheted and cross-stitched players from across the globe. The aim, say the creators, is to bring a smile to local residents' faces, whatever the results might be on the pitch. For instance, outside Stourbridge Junction Railway Station, there's a knitted replica of resident cat George officiating over a football pitch topper complete with red card and whistle. Volunteers from the Crafting for Communities charity change their designs every month, and they've done that one as well. So why not go and have a look and see what's going on there outside Stourbridge Junction? Chrissy Perry has added the flags of all 48 competing teams to her topper in Watford. But she does say as the countries get eliminated, their flags will be discarded. So I suppose that's fair play, really. And also, you've got the Jules Rimet in South Gloucestershire, the Yay Yarn Bombers, who are the people who make those particular toppers. They've been topping post boxes in Kingswood since the Yarn and Yardage store opened in the town's indoor market. So you've got the Jules Rimet there. See if you can have a look and check out just where these box toppers are. And if you spot any with the World Cup theme, take a picture, send it to me. Be interested to see it.

0: Rachel Nemiroff on Steve Best in the Afternoon here on UCB One, where it is that time once again where we take a look at the World Cup and bring you a slightly different perspective on it. Now, some of the competing nations have different amounts of access to the Bible from others. Some have thousands of Bible translations available. Others face severe restrictions, shortages, or persecution connected to Bible ownership and distribution. So during the group stages of this summer's World Cup, we are being joined by Robin Peake, Deputy CEO of Wycliffe Bible Translators, bringing us some facts and figures about some of the nations taking part and their access to the Word of God. So let's find out from Robin who our team is today.
1: Today's World Cup team of the day is Senegal, making their fourth appearance at the World Cup finals. The national team's nickname is the Teranga Lions, Teranga being a Wolof word that means generosity and hospitality. There is a Bible translated into Wolof, but it was done a long time ago, and it's difficult to read, a bit like reading Shakespeare for you and me. That's why local church leaders have formed a team to translate the Bible into modern-day Wolof. As one pastor said, whether people are literate or illiterate, whether black or white, whether rich or poor, we are all equal before God, so everyone should benefit from his word.
0: Absolutely right. I'm sure we all agree that everyone deserves access to the Word of God. Thank you again, Robin. Today's games, by the way, in case you're wondering, they kick off at 5 with Argentina against Austria. Then it's France taking on Iraq. Then it's Norway against Senegal. And then we've got Jordan against Algeria rounding things off. And we'll have another World Cup team of the day for you. Same time tomorrow.

It's Tabitha and Daughter. Beautiful song here on UCB1. Still to come, we've got the afternoon movement snack. Right now, we're going to talk about music, though, and the world's largest festival of Irish music and dance is coming to Belfast this summer. And one family from the city are getting their instruments ready to go. This is the McLean family, and they've been instrumental in bringing the FLA to the city. It's expected to attract over 800,000 people in August. And here's the cool thing. Their children, Seamus, who's 14, Dominic, who's 11, Mary-Kate, who's 9, and Orla, 5, are all musicians, and they're all hoping to perform at the FLA. Now, Seamus, the oldest one, who's 14, he plays 7 instruments. I know. He loves it, the event. It brings everyone together, he says. But he loves it going there as well. So Seamus plays tin whistle, piano, violin, flute, guitar, and the William pipes. Although not all at once, clearly. The festival is usually held across the border in the Irish Republic. And in recent years, it's been in Wexford and Drogheda, among other places. But it's coming to Belfast this year. And I think Seamus is going to be right in the middle of it. I was trying to think what I was doing when I was 14. I wasn't playing 7 different instruments. I can certainly guarantee that. So we wish them all well.

0: got to say, one of the things I used to love at school, particularly secondary school, was the roast dinners they did. I really enjoyed those. And pupils at one secondary school in the Vale of Glamorgan are being offered a full roast dinner in the morning because of the number of children arriving hungry. This is a school in Barry. And they've said they move lunchtime forward to 11 a.m. to help children who are not fed enough at home. So they're fully eating a full roast dinner now at 11 a.m, according to the head teacher, who said the shifted meal time has helped pupils to concentrate better in class. This comes as the government in Wales announces an extra £15 million to help more secondary school pupils access free school meals by removing the current income threshold on families getting universal credit. All primary pupils in Wales already receive free school meals, which was a policy rolled out under the last Welsh government. But there you go. That's what's happening in Barry, at least. And I must say, if you're starting the day on a roast dinner, then that's a pretty good start, I reckon.
1: Hi, I'm Becky Murray from One by One. Have you ever met a cheesy salesperson who's trying to butter you up in order to make a sale? Or that person in your workplace who tells you everything they think you want to hear, but they're just trying to win you over so that you can help them out with something? You see, speaking love without truth is just flattery. But equally, speaking truth without love is condemnation. Speaking truth in love is the key. Speaking truth can be difficult. Sometimes you may see your friend doing something and you think, you really shouldn't be doing that. Well, tell them. But likewise, you should also have ears to hear if a friend tries to tell you something too. Proverbs 27 verse 6 says, "Faithful are the wounds of a friend, but the kisses of an enemy are deceitful." If a friend has recently challenged you, listen to the wise words of correction. But equally, be willing to be that person who speaks truth too. But just make sure your motive is always out of love.

0: to bloom.
1: UCB One playing Ryan Stevenson. That one's called Bloom. Well, everyone tells you that it's healthy to drink water when the weather's hot, don't they? But is it actually possible to drink too much water? Turns out it is. If you drink in excess, you actually wash important minerals out of your body. Your kidneys can't get rid of the excess water, and the sodium content of your blood becomes diluted. Now, this is a life-threatening condition called hyponatremia. Drinking too much water can also overwhelm your kidneys' ability to excrete excess fluid. Now, if you think you might have hyponatremia, the symptoms include confusion, irritability, headaches, drowsiness, and a bloated stomach. It's essential, though, to drink water. The recommended amount on an average day is between 1.5 and 2 litres. But do try to avoid overwhelming your body by consuming vast quantities in a short period of time. So, yes, stay hydrated, but also in a sensible way.

0: crowded.
1: It's another one of our new songs for June, this time Josiah Queen. That one's called Make Heaven Crowded. And we're not that far away, actually, from unveiling some more brand new songs. In fact, a week and a half, I think, we'll be doing it, won't we? Yep, they're not that far away from July the 1st. So listen out for that if you like those new songs coming to UCB One. We're going to get the weather very shortly. Before that, though, we're going to play this one from Jonathan McReynolds. Watch out for the guitar solo, by the way, in this towards the end. It is very, very tasteful.

Fabulous guitar playing on that one from Jonathan Reynolds. That is New Normal, a former record of the week here on UCB1, where it is time once more to take a look at the weather. We'll take a look at the weather for tonight and tomorrow. We know it's going to be a very hot week ahead, but what's it going to be doing tonight? Well, widely warm, still a chance of showers across some central areas, but most places will stay dry. Lows in the north of 13 to 17 degrees Celsius and in the south 20 to 23. Those are your lows, mind you. Tomorrow, the south will remain sunny and become hot, but thunderstorms could develop in parts of England during the morning. It's going to be cooler and cloudier to the north, but generally dry. Your highs tomorrow for the north, 18 to 26 degrees. For the south, 28 to a very toasty 34 degrees Celsius.

0: Network. Austin French here on Steve Best in the afternoon, where the Movement Snack is coming up in just a couple of minutes' time. Today we're going to play you a couple of tunes from Madison Ryan Ward. She's been touring here in the UK. She's done a number of dates in London, in Bristol, and in Manchester. And I've been having a look at the... What am I trying to say? Looking at the Instagram feed and some of the reels, and it looks like it's been an incredible tour. She's had some great audiences. They all know all the songs, and it's been the most amazing atmosphere at all the shows. So she has really killed it in this visit. She's off to Paris and Amsterdam this week. Tomorrow night, Paris, Wednesday, Amsterdam, and then starts her American tour in September. But looks like it's been a real success. And maybe one day she'll make it to Big Church Festival. That'd be fun, wouldn't it? Anyway, we're going to play a couple of songs by Madison to celebrate her achievement on this tour recently and the fact that it was such a massive success. So that's coming up in just a couple of minutes.
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0: Well, hopefully I can communicate effectively that today's Movement Snack is brought to us by Madison Ryan Ward. Two tunes from her to come, celebrating her British tour that's just come to an end. By the way, if you were at the tour, any of the dates, and you've got any thoughts on that, drop me an email and tell me, and I'll mention it tomorrow. steve@ucb.co.uk if you happen to be there. Looks like it was amazing. Anyway, a couple of songs coming up from her. We've got Amen, then we've got Prodigal. So that's your chance to work out today if you would like to. Of course, you don't have to if you don't want to. If you would like to do so, make sure you warm yourself up, shake yourself out a little bit and get yourself ready, move the furniture out of the way, give yourself a nice little area around so that you don't collide with anything. And apart from that, just enjoy the tunes. It's the Monday Afternoon Movement Snack. It's Madison Ryan Ward, and we're starting with Amen.

0: Your afternoon movement snack, a couple of songs from Madison Ryan Ward. That one featured Benji called Prodigal. Previous to that was Amen. Two songs that have been going down the storm on her European tour, which is just wrapping up with dates tomorrow in Paris and in Amsterdam on Wednesday. So those will be the final dates of her European tour. She's then due on tour in the United States starting on September the 3rd in Seattle. And as I said earlier, judging by the Instagram response, that tour of the UK has been absolutely spectacular. So nice to be able to play a couple of her songs in the Movement Snack today. Now then, let's see what's coming up after four. It's Drive, of course. Sarah is here, keeping you cool and keeping you entertained. She's got wins from the weekend. She'll also be inviting you to have a go at the quizaroo. She'll be asking, what kind of neighbour are you? That would be an interesting one to think about. Plus, she'll be learning about some record-breaking insects. It is all going on with Sarah after four. Make sure you stick around for Drive.
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Well, there we go. That is Steve Hurst in the afternoon for Monday in the books. We will be back with you tomorrow at 1 p.m. Next up after four, it's Drive with Sarah. Then it's the Evening Mix. And then Sarah's back with The Vibe. Some great music, hip hop and rap and all kinds of other stuff there. And she knows her stuff, let me tell you. So make sure you're listening tonight at 10 for that. I'm going to leave you with the words of Elizabeth Elliot, who said, "Faith does not eliminate questions, but faith knows where to take them." On that wise piece of advice, have a fantastic evening. I will see you tomorrow.

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1: UCB News at 4 o'clock. I'm David Peake. The man on course to be Britain's fifth Prime Minister in 4 years has been sworn in as the new MP for Makerfield. Andy Burnham's got the backing of former Health Secretary Wes Streeting, who was seen as his main potential rival for Downing Street. Reform UK have called for a general election, but Hannah Rich, Director of Christians on the Left, thinks that's unlikely.
2: Every time there is a change of leader, it's something of a tradition now, really, that when a prime minister is replaced by another prime minister without a general election, or when a leader of the governing party is replaced, there is this, you know, demand for a general election. It very rarely comes to anything.
1: An emotional Sakir Starmer set out a timetable for his resignation earlier, saying he accepts in good grace that Labour MPs don't want him to lead them into the next general election. He claimed his resignation is about putting the country he loves first.
3: That is why I will resign as leader of the Labour Party. I will remain in post as Prime Minister until the contest is complete. And I will do everything I can to ensure an orderly handover of power.
1: Candidates wishing to replace him have until the 16th of July to win the support of at least 81 Labour MPs and put their name forward. In other news, former DUP leader Sir Geoffrey Donaldson has been found guilty of 18 historical sex offences against two women when they were children. He had pleaded not guilty to the crimes, which spanned a period between 1985 and 2008. A three-year-old boy who ended up in the crocodile enclosure at a zoo in Cambridgeshire has been taken off the critical list. It's understood the child was attacked by at least one reptile at Johnson's of Oldhurst last week. And Britain's Dan Evans is through to the second round of Wimbledon qualifying as he nears the end of his professional career. He beat Juan Carlos Prado Angelo in straight sets, but needs to win another two qualifiers to reach the main draw. That's the latest UCB News, your next update in an hour.
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Try Hard Society with Comeback Season. So hello, welcome along to today's drive show. This Monday, start of a new week, you're with me, Sarah Hine. Thank you very much for joining me this Monday. In a moment, we are going to be having a Hines catch-up. So I'd love to know, how are you doing? What have you been up to this Monday? Also, I've got new music from Citizen Way and John and Jamie. I get to play you our record of the week as well, which is very exciting. But before any of that, Sam Henshaw, and this is Troubled Ones.

Sam Henshaw, and that is Troubled Ones. So let's start things off with a Heinz catch-up. How are you doing today? What have you been up to? It's as simple as that, because you're with me, Sarah Hine, and we're catching up about the day. It's a Heinz catch-up, so have a think. Maybe today has been filled with joy. Maybe it's felt like you've been walking on sunshine. Or maybe today has been a little bit rocky, a little bit more difficult maybe. But you let me know, have a think. You can get involved on WhatsApp. The number is 01782 911 111. Once you've saved it, you can WhatsApp whenever. But to make sure you've got a bit of joy in your day, how about this? Yeah.

0: So if you needed a little bit of joy and a little bit of energy, hopefully, well, Ray, Emma and Absolutely were able to provide that joy for you there on UCB One. Now, I would love to know how your Monday's going. What have you been up to today? Have a think, get involved. Maybe today has it been a sneezy day for you, or maybe you've been surrounded by a lot of sneezing. There's been a lot of sneezing here at UCB in the office, because the pollen count is high. She's there. She's not making herself shy at all. But let me know about your day. How are you doing? What have you been up to?
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0: New from Citizen Way and John and Jamie, Let the Church Say Amen. Now, I wonder if you've had to face anything recently where you thought, oh, that seems maybe a bit too much at the moment, actually. Or maybe you've opted out of something because it seemed too much or too overwhelming. Well, actually, we're going to take a moment to raise the bar. And you might think the bar's a bit high already, Sarah. No, we're going to raise that bar. Let's have a listen to our word for today.
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2: Raise the bar. After David killed Goliath, four of the men, including his nephew Jonathan, killed giants that rose up against the Israelites. In still another battle, which took place at Gath, there was a huge man with six fingers on each hand and six toes on each foot, 24 in all. He was also descended from Rapha. When he taunted Israel, Jonathan, son of Shimei, David's brother, killed him. That's 2 Samuel 21, verses 20 to 21. David had raised the bar. Witnessing the defeat of what others had previously deemed impossible gave them the strength to overcome their own giants. Until 1954, no one had ever run a mile in under 4 minutes, and most people assumed it was virtually impossible. But on 6th of May 1954, at an Oxford University track meet, Roger Bannister completed the distance in 3 minutes and 59.4 seconds. He had slain the giant. 2 months later, Australian John Landy broke Bannister's record, proving that the 4-minute mile was as much psychological as a physical barrier. In the first half of the 20th century, many people attempted to climb Mount Everest and failed. It was the unconquerable giant in the world of mountain climbers. On 29th of May 1953, Edmund Hillary and his Sherpa guide Tenzing Norgay were the first humans to reach the summit. Since then, over 1,000 climbers, ranging from age 16 to 60, have completed the expedition. David Bannister and Hillary all conquered giants of their day and inspired others to match and excel in their feats. You do yourself and others a disservice when you run from your giant. You need to stop being afraid to tackle hard tasks and remind yourself, if God did it before, he can do it again. And if he did it for others, he can do it for me.

0: Cross Grey, and that is One Step. So in a moment, I get to play you our record of the week, and I'm very excited about this one because it's from Bootle G and Jake Isaac, an incredible team and collaboration. But also, instead of animal antics, I've got some insect antics that I wanted to share with you because I've learned something amazing about one particular insect. Basically, you know, when you think about insects, you probably think tiny, you know, not too big. Turns out here in the UK, actually, there's one insect in particular that gets massive. And I had no idea about this. We're going to chat more in just a moment.
1: 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On DAB, online and

0: So I know that we quite often will have animal antics. I actually wanted to have insect antics today, if that's okay with you, because I think time of year, and maybe you've been noticing a lot of bees about. Well, I'll tell you what, pollen's about for sure, because hay fever is alive and kicking. But what I really wanted to focus on was dragonflies. Did you know that there is a dragonfly that gets to about 9 centimetres long? So the longest dragonfly that you'll get in the UK is the golden ringed dragonfly. I would say it looks like, obviously it's got a 9 centimetre long body. It's a bit like a wasp's body in the sense that it's black and yellow. And then these amazing huge wings that just fly out as well. However, 9 centimetres. Imagine it landing on your hand. Thing is, there's a lady who doesn't have to imagine it, a lady in Wales, who was just out walking and one of those dragonflies landed on her hand. She kept walking. It stayed with her. And it honestly looks like it was about the size of her hand. So if you are out and about, if you're able to get out and about because you're not inside sneezing 24/7, well, just look out for giant insects, mainly dragonflies, really. And how do they get so big when they're insects? What are they feeding on? I've looked into this as well. They feed on wasps, beetles, bumblebees, and even other dragonflies. So yeah, these guys, they're big.
1: If I say the words I meant to in the order that's required, if I raise my hands in worship,

0: Right, let's get on our record of the week now. So this is from two regulars that you'll hear on the UTB One playlist. It's from Bushla G and Jake Isaac. And it's a song that they released on Friday, on the 19th of June. And actually, this is Jake Isaac's first new release of the year. And you might be thinking, hang on, I'm sure he had stuff out earlier this year. So he released 10 years later, an album celebrating 10 years of his music. So this is his first new release of the year. So enjoy our record of the week, I Would Lose It All.
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So just a moment ago, we were talking about what you could say is something tiny, but a large version of it. So dragonflies, look, they're insects. They're not going to be that huge. Turns out they can get to 9 centimetres long. So they can actually be pretty big. And there's one in particular that gets quite massive, which I just didn't appreciate. I mean, that's huge. That's like what I feel like if you gave a child to imagine a world, anything can be anything, they would draw this dragonfly. But it turns out that God got there first. But now I wanted to talk about giant penny farthings. Did you see this? So there was a whole cyclist event in London. So loads of people turned up to this. Lots of fun stuff happened. One thing in particular was a guy who teamed up with some cyclists to try and create the world's largest and smallest, actually, penny farthings. You know, the one where the wheel at the front is huge, the one at the back is tiny. That's the way around, isn't it? Right? Yeah. So they created a massive one. This is 9 feet tall and 3 inches. So 9 feet and 3 inches tall. And they've named it Big Bertha. And they took it for a 330-foot ride. I imagine the balance on something that tall is difficult. Get this, though. The guy that rode it had to wear stilts to reach the pedals, which is quite impressive. But then, as well as that, you've got the smallest one. So if someone needs to wear stilts to ride the tallest one, who on earth do you get to ride the smallest one? Well, they had quite a good idea for that. We'll chat more after this.

Okay, I feel like I'm learning loads today. Who knows, maybe these topics will come up in the quizaroo later. I can hope and I can pray. But we're talking about the cycling event that took place in London the other day. And there were some people who took penny farthings. They tried to make the biggest penny farthing, which they did, at 9 foot and 3 inches tall. And then they tried to make the smallest one as well. Now, the guy that rode the tallest one had to wear stilts to reach the pedals. So how on earth do you get someone to ride the smallest one? So the smallest one, which was, as you can probably imagine, very small, it was just 2 feet tall. The two of them that existed were ridden by siblings, Flo, 7 years old, and Finn, 6 years old. They each took a ride on the penny farthing, and this one was called Little B. But they've now broken the record for riding the world's smallest rideable penny farthing. Now, the next thing I've learned, this is the mad thing, okay, maybe I'm just so late to the game here and you're probably going to roll your eyes and go, I think I know where you're going with this. I didn't know that the penny farthing is named after two coins used in the 19th century. So the large wheel at the front is the penny, the smaller one at the back is the farthing. That's the quarter of a penny. It's the penny farthing. Wow. Broken records and also learning something that I probably should have known a long time ago.

0: Gable Price and Friends, and that is treason. Now, on the way, we are going to have a go at this week's quizaroo. So it's you versus me, or you versus whoever you are listening with. So, is 15 minutes enough time to get a bit of revision in? Probably not, but let's see how we do this week after five.
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1: UCB News at 5 o'clock. I'm David Peake. Andy Burnham's taken his seat in Parliament with suggestions he could become the UK's fifth Prime Minister in 4 years by mid-July. The Makerfield MPs announced he'll put his name forward for the leadership after his potential main rival confirmed he was no longer planning to enter. Joan Morris, a former parliamentary aide to Wes Streeting, says he's right to now be supporting Andy Burnham.
2: I think that Wes Streeting earlier today did the right, honourable and decent thing by recognising that now is not the time for a divisive contest and by recognising the need to bring the party together.
1: Sir Keir Starmer earlier said he accepts with good grace claims that he can't lead his party into the next election. Nominations for any replacement contest have to be in by the 16th of July. The former leader of the DUP, Sir Geoffrey Donaldson, has been found guilty of 18 historical sexual offences, including one count of rape, against two women when they were children. The jury at Newry Crown Court found his wife aided and abetted his crimes. Lady Eleanor Donaldson can't be criminally convicted on health grounds. Current DUP leader Gavin Robinson says no one is above the law.
3: That Geoffrey Donaldson's lies and his cover-ups have been uncovered, and the spotlight of justice shone upon them should serve as a reminder that perpetrators cannot outrun justice.
1: Geoffrey Donaldson's been remanded in custody. The 63-year-old will be sentenced in December. Some schools are going to close early to protect children from extreme heat this week. Forecasters believe we could see temperatures of 38 to 40 degrees Celsius in parts of England. And in sport, British tennis player Jack Draper has made a winning return to the court, beating Marcos Giron in straight sets at the Eastbourne Open. It was his first competitive match since early April due to knee and shoulder problems. Draper's working alongside former world number one Andy Murray for the grass court season. That's the latest UCB news.
4: Thanks, David. Taking a look at the weather, it's looking like a widely warm night. It's going to be very warm in parts of Wales and the southwest of England as well. And most places are staying dry, but thunderstorms may affect southern and central parts of England this evening. Lows for Scotland and Northern Ireland will be between 11 and 16 degrees. For England and Wales, they'll be between 14 and 21 degrees tonight. And tomorrow, it's a very hot and humid day across England and Wales with strong sunshine. It's going to be hot across parts of Scotland and Northern Ireland with light winds as well. So make sure that you are staying hydrated and safe in the heat and the sunshine. Highs for Scotland and Northern Ireland between 20 and 26 degrees tomorrow. For England and Wales, highs between 25 and 35 degrees tomorrow.
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5: I have been crucified with Christ, and I no longer live, but Christ lives in me. The life I now live in the body, I live by faith in the Son of God, who loved me and gave himself for me. Galatians chapter 2, verse 20.

Unspoken, and it's what he says about you. So if you're just tuning in, hello, hi, I'm Sarah Hine, here until 7 o'clock this evening. On the way, a new tune from Elijah Thomas. That's very exciting. I'll be playing that for you in just a moment. Also, new music from Joseph O'Brien. I know, spoiling you, but as well as that, we're going to be talking about wins from the weekend, what's gone well for you, and we're going to have a go at this week's Quizaroo. It's you versus me, or whoever you are listening with. So, yeah, like I was saying before the news, probably a bit late to get in revision. Difficult, because you never know what to revise for as well. But right now, Strings and Heart, it's Honeydew.

Okay, get yourself ready, because in just a moment, we are going head-to-head for this week's Quizaroo. But first up, Elijah Thomas's new tune. This is Feel.

0: Elijah Thomas. Good guy, but also brilliant musician as well. It's his new one. That is Feel. Now, though, it's time for our quizaroo. It is you versus me. And quizzing us, because obviously it's difficult to do. If I quiz us, I'm going to know the answers. It's producer Joe.
1: Hello, Sarah.
0: Hi, Joe. Are you well?
1: Yeah, really good. Yeah. It's getting warm again, isn't it?
0: Are you too hot at the moment?
1: Today's manageable.
0: Do you feel?
1: I think, yeah, I'm doing
0: I've
1: right
0: started
1: today.
0: To get a bit... Yeah, a bit difficult in the afternoon.
1: A bit warm.
0: Just my personality. it is a bit warm, but that's fine. Clearly, we have a summer wardrobe because I've turned up wearing the same thing as Ruth O'Reilly, the drive presenter on UCB2.
1: That was a difficult
0: moment
1: today.
0: Yeah, we are wearing, you would think, almost the exact same yellow shirt with brown stripes on it.
1: Yeah, and you have a pair of clear glasses that look like hers.
0: Yeah, and we've both... Yeah. Put our hair in a claw clip.
1: Yeah.
0: So we do look like we've planned it, but these are obviously our breathable outfits.
1: It must be.
0: It's not feeling breathable right now, though. Anyway, time to quiz. General knowledge, then a random round.
1: Yes.
0: Three questions, 10 seconds to answer each, 1 point for each question. Let's go.
1: Easy, let's crack on. Question one. Yeah. In the children's cartoon, what vegetable did Popeye eat to make him strong? What vegetable did Popeye eat to make him strong? You've got 10 seconds.
0: It's one of those that I've never written it down before, and I wondered if I spell it right.
1: Oh, the spelling of it.
0: Yeah, the spelling of it.
1: Okay.
0: You were about to spell it, weren't you?
1: No,
0: you were
1: it
0: about to give
1: not.
0: Away a clue.
1: No, it wasn't.
0: I just didn't know if it had two N's in the middle or not.
1: Oh,
0: I don't think it does.
1: Interesting.
0: But I've gone with spinach.
1: Well, have you spelt it? That's the most important question.
0: With one N.
1: With one N. Well, you'd be correct. Yay. Spinach. Did that ever make you want spinach?
0: No, not at all.
1: Really?
0: Yeah, no.
1: Well, apparently, it led to a 33% increase in US spinach sales during the 1930s.
0: I didn't grow up in the US in the 1930s.
1: Oh.
0: Yeah.
1: Oh, my
0: Sorry.
1: Bad.
0: Sorry. I know
1: Sorry.
0: I give off that.
1: You just give off that vibe, yeah.
0: Yeah.
1: Yeah.
0: Not me.
1: Oh, gosh, I might need to rewrite all these questions now because they're all about 1930s America. They're not. Question two?
0: Yeah, please.
1: A Macam is a nickname for a native or resident of which northern English city?
0: A what?
1: A Macam is a nickname for a resident of which northern English city? 10 seconds.

0: Well, it could be in a lot of them. I've gone with... Oh, don't want to change it.
1: It's a lot of northern cities.
0: Oh, I've gone with York. But I'm now wondering if it's Sheffield.
1: Oh, it might be Sheffield. The answer, I'm afraid, is neither of those.
0: Is it Newcastle? Sarah.
1: It's Sunderland.
0: Sunderland.
1: Mackham.
0: I was trying to do it in... Well, I don't know if I'm allowed to say it's a Geordie accent. Would you say it's different?
1: I think it's different. I think it is.
0: Sorry.
1: Well, There's many theories why, though, it's called a Mackham. One of which is because Sunderland used to be such an industrial powerhouse, they'd produce a quarter of the world's ships. Like, big boats.
0: I thought you were going to say pig iron.
1: Not pig iron.
0: We've done that before, haven't we?
1: No, not pig iron. No. That's somewhere else. They made ships. So what they'd say
0: is... Middlesbrough?
1: Could be.
0: Hull. Oh, it's bad doing learn about the nation and not remembering where your pig iron's from, isn't it? Anyway, you were saying.
1: Sorry, yeah. So they used to make loads of ships. And what they'd say is, what do you do with ships? Oh, we mat them.
0: We mat them. Got it.
1: Yeah, I don't know if that's true or not.
0: Oh.
1: But I found it on Google.
0: Oh, right. Okay, fine. So at least you found it from somewhere. You're not just making stuff up and going, I don't know if that's true or not.
1: No.
0: I just thought it sounded cool.
1: Then I could just say anything.
0: Well, it's a risk.
1: Does that happen? Question three. Sarah, we are, of course, in the middle of the World Cup.
0: Yeah.
1: But I would like to know, which 1960s Motown singer, famously missed a penalty kick, joined the opening ceremony of the 1994 World Cup? In America, the last time America hosted it before this one, which Motown singer missed a penalty in the opening ceremony? You got 10 seconds.
0: Will I know them?
1: Yes, you will. They were big in the 1960s.
0: I honestly don't know. I really don't know. I can't give you 60s other than the Beatles. Just my...
1: A female singer.
0: Aretha Franklin.
1: Oh, it's close.
0: Etta James. No, she's
1: Keep
0: too
1: going.
0: Early. She's.
1: Keep going.
0: I don't know.
1: The answer is Diana Ross.
0: Oh.
1: Have you not seen the video?
0: She's 60s.
1: Apparently, that could be wrong. She's 84 now.
0: That means that she would have been born. In the 40s. Yeah, she could have been. Yeah, fair.
1: Yeah.
0: Yeah.
1: Have you not seen a clip?
0: No.
1: It's incredible. So part of the opening ceremony, the whole plan was that she sings a song and then she takes a penalty, but she misses.
0: Oh.
1: But then the fireworks still go off. It's
0: iconic. So is it that whole thing where, like, she just flies a leg in the air and the ball stays there?
1: It's difficult.
0: It's not a good...
1: It's a difficult watch.
0: Ooh.
1: It really is. Yeah.
0: Right. Okay, so she's not going to do soccer aid anytime soon.
1: Don't think so. Not at 84.
0: All right. Oh, well, I know that for next time. Can you ask it next week?
1: All right, then. Yeah,
0: thanks.
1: No worries.
0: We'll have the random round after this.

0: Right, back to the quiz. Already time for the random round, and I got 1 out of 3 in the last round. Not great. So, Joe, what could the round be today?
1: The rounds today could be Careful Whisperer.
0: Yes.
1: Tiramisu Perkins.
0: Yes.
1: Scandimonium.
0: Okay.
1: Nice. Second the Best.
0: Oh.
1: Yeah.
0: Yeah.
1: You like them?
0: I do.
1: Do you want one of them or... Not that bothered.
0: Different.
1: Can I have a different one? Yeah.
0: Yeah, should we find out what it is?
1: All right, then.
0: Be different.
1: Second the Best.
0: Oh, okay.
1: Second the Best. This is all about runners-up. You know, we all remember the winners, but do we remember who they beat?
0: All right.
1: Yeah?
0: Yeah.
1: Probably not.
0: Don't know the winners either.
1: Fine. Question one. Yeah. Sam Ryder famously came second in a 2022 Eurovision Song Contest. Which musical is he now starring in at the London Palladium? Which musical is Sam Ryder starring in at the London Palladium? 10 seconds.
0: Oh, that's the wrong thing.
1: We know what we're doing. We can't go again.
0: Change the subject. It's not Cats, is it?
1: Is that your answer?
0: No, it's
1: doesn't
0: not.
1: Count because the thing was still going.
0: Yeah, exactly.
1: Yeah.
0: I was doing it for a funny.
1: Yeah.
0: What musical is he in? He looks a bit like a lion, but I don't think they'd put him in Lion King.
1: Oh, no.
0: Thank you for the hint.
1: Oh, yes.
0: Les Miserables. I've got no clue.
1: What would you cast him in? If you had to cast Sam Ryder in any musical?
0: Well, he'd be Simba, wouldn't he?
1: Simba grown up. He'd be great at that.
0: Imagine him singing
1: Circle of Life.
0: Yeah.
1: Whoa.
0: Is it Cats?
1: It's not Cats. It's Jesus Christ Superstar.
0: Is it?
1: It's Jesus Christ Superstar,
0: Who's he play?
1: Jesus.
0: Oh, very good.
1: Yeah. They've just started a run today, actually, at the Palladium.
0: Wow.
1: But he's been doing it for a while. Before any of all this, though, he spent 8 years as a wedding singer, and he once...
0: The best of us do.
1: Well, that's
0: the
1: it.
0: The best of us do.
1: Eight years as well. Imagine what is in store for you. He once as well, this could be in your future, briefly owned a vegan cafe in Hawaii.
0: It's not going to be for me.
1: Okay, fine.
0: Although, Hawaii. Is it not? I thought it was like Cornwall or something.
1: Similar, isn't it?
0: to be fair, this week. Yeah.
1: This week it is. Yeah.
0: All right then. Well done, Sam Ryder.
1: Well done, Sam Ryder.
0: I'm just going to... Jesus Christ Superstar. It's a long title, isn't it?
1: Can you fit that on?
0: I'm going to try. I've got up to Christ. Superstar. Yeah, I've done it.
1: Good.
0: That's nice.
1: Well done. Ready for question two?
0: Yeah.
1: Which of these artists did not win the X Factor?
0: Ooh.
1: JLS.
0: Yeah.
1: Little Mix. James Arthur. JLS, Little Mix, or James Arthur. One of them came second, but which one? You've got 10 seconds.
0: I feel like JLS with it. Alexandra Burke. Yeah. I could be totally wrong with that because I also don't feel like Little Mix won. I feel like they were also runners up. But to who?
1: This is where it's hard, isn't it?
0: I'm going to say JLS were runners up. Was that the question? Who's the runner up?
1: JLS. You're correct.
0: Yay!
1: It is JLS indeed. I think it was Alexandra Burke. You're right. I don't have that information to hand.
0: Her artist that she then did a song with, it used to be insane, didn't it? She had Beyonce.
1: Oh, that was, yes.
0: Do you remember Stacey Solomon had Michael Bublé?
1: Goodness me.
0: I can't remember who JLS was.
1: Yeah, that was
0: prime. Was Stacey Solomon that year? I don't know that she was.
1: Oh, gosh.
0: But they had amazing celebrities. I think Rihanna did it once as well.
1: Yeah.
0: Wow.
1: The call it used to have. Prime time.
0: Yeah.
1: That is madness.
0: Well, we didn't have phones to scroll on and distract us, did we?
1: True.
0: Anyway,
1: well,
0: JLS.
1: Did you also know that JLS were the first British music act ever to release a 3D cinema documentary?
0: Yes.
1: And it was called Eyes Wide Shut. Did you watch it?
0: No, I don't think I did. But I did for the One Direction one.
1: Okay.
0: Me and my friends thought it'd be a laugh, and then we walked away and we were... Because they're going to indoctrinate you, aren't they? They're going to make you a fan. And we were like, wow, those boys, talented.
1: Yeah.
0: Really good, actually.
1: They know what they're doing.
0: Yeah.
1: Yeah.
0: Merry Christmas. If you've not seen it, that's them doing their Christmas song.
1: Yeah.
0: JB yells it out. Yeah. Anyway.
1: He's done a lot now, hasn't he, JB?
0: Just loads.
1: Yeah.
0: Well, he's done the best five best service stations.
1: Top five services on Channel 5. Yeah.
0: Have you watched it?
1: I haven't, yeah.
0: That's right up your street.
1: I said I haven't, yeah. That doesn't make sense, does it?
0: It's fine. Anyway, question.
1: He's also doing a Mumsnet podcast.
0: Oh.
1: Yeah. He's really diversifying. He's doing everything.
0: Yeah.
1: Yeah. Question 3. Now, you know your tennis, don't you, Sarah?
0: Oh, I hope so.
1: You do. Wimbledon coming up, of course.
0: Yeah.
1: But which of these players have lost the most Wimbledon finals?
0: Oh, wow.
1: Which of these have lost the most Wimbledon finals? It's your big three. It's your Rafa Nadal, Roger Federer, Novak Djokovic.
0: Oh, no. I thought you'd throw in Andy Murray
1: for me. No, too easy. Okay. 10 seconds.
0: So...
1: Nadal, Federer, Djokovic.
0: Okay, I've gone with...

0: That's annoying.
1: It's unfortunate.
0: That's 2 out of 6. I should have done my revision.
1: It felt like you did better than that, actually. Like, running off pure vibes in the studio right now.
0: Right.
1: Feels like you've got 3. I know that, but factually you've got 2.
0: Yeah. Thanks, Joe.
1: You're welcome.
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Jamie Pritchard and Nate Gardner with quite the epic tune, Already in the Promised Land. Now, I would love to know, what is your win from the weekend? What's been going well for you? Whether it's a huge win, whether it's a small win, really, it could be anything. So have a think, get involved and let me know. And you can do that on WhatsApp. Whatever your win is, just send a message. Once you've saved the number, 01782 911 111.

0: Nora Bart, and that is Float. So we are talking wins from the weekend. I'd love to know what's gone well for you this weekend. What are you saying? Actually, do you know what? Yeah, that is going to be my win. Hello to Kirsty, who says, enjoying this weather. Yes, lovely. I hope you've been able to enjoy it as well. Safely. Two, make sure you're staying hydrated. Make sure that you are, you know, being refreshed, staying cool as much as possible. Hello to Hazel, who did something quite incredible, especially when you think about the weather. Hazel completed the 10-mile clifftop challenge for a local cancer charity and did it 20 minutes quicker than last year, which is amazing. That is incredible. That is such a win on so many levels. Well done, Hazel. And hello to Ken, who's got involved, saying Saturday's win. Oh, we're separating it by the days. Saturday's win was a picnic at National Trust Wallington Hall while listening to Pontylan Community Wind Band, in which my grandson plays trombone. Wonderful. And then Sunday, lunch in the garden at our daughter's house. Sounding delightful. But keep them coming. Let me know, what's your win from the weekend?
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Well, we are talking wins from the weekend, and hello to Jay, who says, despite moving house on Friday, everyone had a bed and I managed to get up in time for church. That's Jay from Stirling. Well done. Huge win.

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0: Now, we're taking a moment to think about a question that maybe you ask people all the time and don't even really think about it. And actually, the importance of an honest answer that you get. Let's have a listen to this from Ruth Rice.
1: Hi, I'm Ruth Rice, director of Renew Wellbeing, a charity where it's okay not to be okay. I wonder, do you have people asking you questions like this? Hi, how are you? Are you okay? So the inference is the only answer is there. Yes, I'm okay, thank you. I had this the other day when I went into a shop and I wanted to say, no, not really, and give them the whole story. There was a time in my life when I really wasn't okay. I had a massive breakdown and that's where this charity started. I can remember saying, I just feel really empty. One of the passages I found in the Bible that really helped me was Matthew chapter 5, where Jesus is blessing. Blessed are the poor in spirit. And I felt really poor in spirit. And then he says, for theirs is the kingdom of heaven. Isn't it amazing to know that a kingdom, a whole kingdom, belongs to those of us who might not be okay today?

0: 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UCB One. 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
1: UCB News at 6 o'clock. I'm David Peake. Andy Burnham could become the UK's seventh Prime Minister in a decade, within a month. Wes Streeting, seen as his main potential challenger as Labour leader, is now backing him. Mr Burnham's been sworn in as MP for Makerfield hours after Sir Keir Starmer announced he was resigning. The PM said he paid attention to those calling on him to go with good grace. Rain Newton-Smith from the Confederation of British Industry says the focus going forward must be on growth.
2: Whoever is in charge, we need to have a plan for economic growth and we need to be able to deliver that. I think what business leaders will want to know is that their voices are heard in a new government with a new leader.
1: Labour leadership candidates will have to submit their names by the 16th of next month. Former DUP leader Sir Geoffrey Donaldson's been found guilty of 18 historical sexual offences against two women when they were children. They included one count of rape. The 63-year-old, who's been remanded in custody, will be sentenced in September. The Transport Secretary says she's determined for lessons to be learned following Friday's fatal train crash near Bedford. 60-year-old Sean Burton died when the East Midlands Railway train he was driving collided with another. Heidi Alexander says she'll consider the recommendations of the Rail Accident Investigation Branch. She's been updating MPs.
3: At least 33 people were taken to hospital, with a third of those in a serious condition. At least 56 other people were treated for injuries, and a number of the injured remain in a critical condition.
1: Red weather warnings have been issued over extreme temperatures forecast for this week. It could reach 40 Celsius in parts of England, with impacts on health, schools, workers and transport. And Argentina against Austria is just getting underway in the World Cup in Dallas. Lionel Messi is looking for the goal which would make him the tournament's all-time leading goalscorer. That's the latest UCB news.
4: Thanks, David. Taking a look at the weather, it's looking like a widely warm night. It's going to be very warm in parts of Wales and the southwest of England as well. And most places are staying dry, but thunderstorms may affect southern and central parts of England this evening. Lows for Scotland and Northern Ireland will be between 11 and 16 degrees. For England and Wales, they'll be between 14 and 21 degrees tonight. And tomorrow, it's a very hot and humid day across England and Wales with strong sunshine. It's going to be hot across parts of Scotland and Northern Ireland with light winds as well. So make sure that you are staying hydrated and safe in the heat and the sunshine. Highs for Scotland and Northern Ireland between 20 and 26 degrees tomorrow. For England and Wales, highs between 25 and 35 degrees tomorrow.
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5: But you are a chosen people, a royal priesthood, a holy nation, God's special possession, that you may declare the praises of him who called you out of darkness into his wonderful light. 1 Peter 2:9.

Just Gus and its unanswered questions. Or, just in case you weren't aware, Just Gus, when he was tuning in to Joel announcing his music on air, he thought Joel said it Just Gus and thought that was quite funny. So now I will always hear and think of his name as Just Gus, because he, I think he posted a video of him saying it in the way that Joel Brown says it. But anyway, welcome along to today's drive show. You're with me, Sarah Hine, if you're just tuning in. Lovely to have your company. On the way, I have got new music coming up for you from Cade Thompson. Also, we're going to be catching up with the news again in just a moment. Later on, I'm excited because I get to be back at 10 o'clock with an hour of The Vibe Show. And I have been sorting through the playlist, making sure that it is going to be a good time tonight. So I hope you can join me then. But don't worry, I've got great music coming for you in this show until I head off at 7 o'clock. We've got loads of time together. And this right here is Good Weather Forecast.

He's good. What a tune that is. New from Cade Thompson, One Day at a Time. And also, what a great reminder that sometimes we don't have to blast through things. We don't have to be keeping up with a certain standard or comparing ourselves to everyone. Just taking it a day at a time.

0: Now, we're hearing from the news as the man who is expected to become the next Prime Minister has officially returned to Westminster as Keir Starmer announced he would resign. It's possible that Andy Burnham could be heading up the UK government in less than a month. UCB News reporter David Peake explains.
1: Cabinet members and advisers gathered in Downing Street to hear Sir Keir Starmer, who in front of the world's media said his decision, as with others made in his tenure, was about putting the country first.
2: That is why I will resign as leader of the Labour Party. I will remain in post as Prime Minister until the contest is complete. And I will do everything I can to ensure an orderly handover of power.
1: The question is now, what happens next? The Prime Minister has made clear he won't leave the country or his party without a leader. Several potential replacements have been lining up for weeks at this point, but it was the scale of success for Andy Burnham in last week's Makerfield by-election that has seemingly tipped the balance, with Sir Keir Starmer recognising he no longer has enough support from Labour MPs. Hannah Rich, Director of Christians on the Left, says it's important that we pray for the Prime Minister.
3: He got quite emotional, didn't he? And I think that is, in a way, very healthy, actually, for people to see that humanity from our leaders. And that's a really helpful way to remember when we're praying for them, to pray for those they love, to pray for their families, and to remember that they are human beings just like you and I.
1: Labour MP Rachel Maskell wants his successor to do things differently.
4: All eyes now will be on Andy Burnham and how he formulates that programme for government. And it's really important, unlike Keir Starmer, who spoke to a few, that Andy Burnham speaks to all the MPs to really engage them in building that programme.
1: Andy Burnham confirmed he would run for the Labour leadership before arriving in London to be sworn as an MP. We've also heard he has the support of the most obvious alternative candidate, Wes Streeting. It's therefore likely Labour may not even need to hold a formal contest within its own membership. Sir Keir Starmer earlier confirmed nominations for a new party leader would be open from the 9th of July until the 16th of July at the latest, which could put Andy Burnham in No. 10 Downing Street within a month. The now former Mayor of Greater Manchester became well known as the so-called King of the North during the COVID pandemic, when there were public disagreements between Manchester and Westminster over lockdowns and the support available. But Reform UK's deputy leader Richard Tice says a new Prime Minister should face the voters.
5: If the country is going to be faced with a completely different set of policies from someone that most people don't know, Andy Burnham, then actually what we need is a general election. The country's broken, everybody knows it, that's why Keir Starmer was so unpopular.
1: Former Lib Dem leader Tim Farron tweeted that stepping down earlier than you'd originally planned is a wrench, but that there is so much more you can do to serve people when the pressure is off, and said he prays that that will be true for Sir Keir Starmer. The Conservative Christian Fellowship has said they pray for wisdom, stability and good governance for our nation. David Peake, UCB News.
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Jake Isaac, and that is Black All White, sounding so smooth and so brilliant. But I wonder, how do you sound as a neighbour? Because I think I found the loudest neighbour. And the good news is this guy is on the other side of the world. Yeah, bad side if you're listening from the other side of the world, though. But if you're thinking you've got loud neighbours, or maybe you think you're a loud neighbour, I'm always very conscious if ever I have friends round, because it's, look, what travels sound-wise, I'm pretty sure it's not the sound of people speaking, but it's friction. So if anyone ever drags a dining chair on the floor, I think, no, my neighbours are going to hear. The next-door neighbours will hear. Shh, we must behave like silent mice. But this guy, this guy's quite loud, but purposefully so. And if he ever practices at home for what he's very good at, then you do have to maybe feel for his neighbours. We're going to chat more in just a moment.

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Okay, I've come across someone who has broken a world record with something where you probably wouldn't want to be this guy's neighbour, especially if he does any practice at home. So this is Joseph McGrail Batiup, aka Lord Joseph, the official town crier for Canberra and Queen Bean. And basically, he's a town crier who's entered town crier competitions. So it's the Ancient and Honourable Guild of Australian Town Criers competitions. And he's been a town crier since 2017. He entered those competitions in 2022 and actually took first place in 2024 previously. Thing is, though, when he was younger, didn't really have the idea of being a town crier. Kind of quiet, didn't have a loud voice, was very shy. But then left school, joined the theatre and realised, actually, I need to get louder here. I need to be able to project my voice. So, trained in the theatre where he wasn't using microphones or anything like that, got loud as the years went by, got louder. More years went by, got louder. So hopefully, for his neighbour's sake, was doing all the practice in the theatre rather than at home. But now has just broken the Guinness World Record for the loudest shout by an individual male. So broke the record in May. And if someone told me decibels, I wouldn't really necessarily understand how loud that is. I'm going to tell you, he did it with a reading of 122.4 decibels, right? How loud is that? I will give you some things that you could compare it to after this.

Okay, so let's talk about this town crier of Canberra and Queanbeyan in Australia who has broken the world record for the loudest yell for a single male. Did it in May and did it at 122.4 decibels. So how loud is that? Because look, sounds like a lot. I don't really know how loud that is. I had to give it a bit of a search online. So the internet told me the sound is extremely loud and falls well into the threshold of pain. Exposure to noise at this level causes physical discomfort and can lead to permanent hearing damage in a matter of seconds without proper protection. So it's loud. It's an ambulance siren. It's a chainsaw running at close range. It's a thunderclap. It's a jet engine taking off from a short distance. So if you're wondering how loud would this guy be as a neighbour practicing at home, yeah, you'd want to make friends with him to make sure he wasn't practicing at home.

Lauren Daigle, and that is B-O-K. But just call me Chris Packham, because in a moment we are going to be talking about birds and nature and wildlife and their habits with the help of Faye Rowland, bringing a bit of wisdom for us as well for our day-to-day lives. But right now, before any of that, Sanctus Real.

0: Now, I know when spring started to appear this year, I was chatting lots about how lovely it is just seeing the flowers starting to bloom and seeing the wildlife just start to appear as well and the birds come out. But then we had a bit of a warning of not filling up bird feeders because they didn't want to make birds ill. So I wonder if you've had a chance to see them around and about, if you've seen birds flying about and maybe in your garden or near where you live. But we're going to talk a little bit about birds and what they get up to with the help of Faye Rowland.
1: Hi, I'm Faye Rowland, author of 40 Days with Labyrinths. I watched a robin a couple of days ago. There'd been one of those short downpours that Britain is so abundantly blessed with, and a small pool had formed in a patch of broken tarmac. The robin darted down and started fluffling around in the water, scrubbing under his armpits, shampoo and conditioner, the full works. Now, what a simple joy that must be if you're a spherical ball of fluff on a hot day. And that reminds me of a verse from Psalm 16. You make known to me the paths of life. In your presence, there is fullness of joy. That's what I saw when Mr. Robin was living his best life in that little pool. Happiness depends on the present happenings and can come and go as quickly as a summer shower. Joy is the lasting, satisfying, rooted contentment that comes from knowing you are deeply loved.

0: What a song. And out of such a painful place in his life, Toby Mac with Faithfully, about a God who is faithful even in the most difficult of circumstances, even after losing a son. Toby Mac is able to help us see how he can still look to Jesus in that moment. And it is a great reminder that even in life's biggest difficulties, even when it feels like you are in sinking sand or if you are trudging through the mud, God is still there. Now, I've got this new one for you from Hulvey, Lindy and Drew. This is their new one, Speechless.
1: Holy Spirit.

0: Hey, what we got without love? Why you hover over the tight basket but never gave a hug? His pants sag, you don't like him, try to push him out of church the whole time. He was suicidal.
1: You stayed when I had nothing. You spoke through a bullshit and want me. John, what? You don't want this before me.
0: I know you for me, you don't want it for me.

0: Speak.
1: It's new from Halvey, Lindy and Drew, and that is Speechless, sounding amazing. And I'll tell you who else is going to be here with amazing new tunes after 7 o'clock. You have got the wonderful Helen Lee coming up. She's here with your evening mix until 10 o'clock.
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3: Many of the stories and proverbial sayings of Jesus have become part of everyday language. For example, what Jesus said about faith, as small as a mustard seed that can move mountains. He was giving his disciples a pep talk after they'd been unable to heal someone. But as Bible expert Mike Beaumont points out in our weekly podcast series about Bible parables, Jesus isn't implying that we need bucket loads of faith.
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3: Helpful insights to grow your faith as Mike and I consider what Jesus taught through his parables. 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

What a tune. Wow. I tell you what, we started this show off with a lot of joy, playing Ray, Amma, and Absolutely with joy. We are ending it with a whole lot of joy from Jordan Feliz right there. And thank you for bringing the joy as well. It has been a real treat to get to hang out with you. Start of this week. I'm going to be back later on for an hour of the Vibe Show. So hopefully I will catch you then, getting to play an hour of R&B. There's going to be rap, there's going to be soul, there's going to be all kinds of tunes thrown in. But the idea is, well, the entire hour is just an absolute vibe, hence the name of the show. But we've also been talking wins from the weekend. We had a go at the Quizaroo earlier as well, so if you missed that, you can listen back on the UCB Player app. Give it a go yourself. But if I don't catch you later on tonight, hopefully I'll catch you same time tomorrow. God bless.

0: Sons of Sunday with that powerhouse of a tune, kicking off tonight's evening mix on your UCB One. What a great reminder of what God has done and what we can be rest assured in this day to fuel our faith for the future. My name is Helen. It is a joy to be with you this Monday, the 22nd of June. And we're going to jump straight into our next powerhouse of an anthem. It is our evening energizer, chosen this week by our lovely listener, Ruth, who says, I love this song. Haven't heard it in ages and always helps me whenever I hear it. The lyrics, me too. And it's an absolutely brilliant one to dance along to. So an excellent evening energizer tune. Thank you, Ruth. Take it away, Evie McKinney.
1: It's now time for the evening energy.

Evie McKinney, E6, released back in 2021. And those lyrics, I got an armour, take your shot but it won't hit, locked in his word, I put on my Ephesians 6. I love it. I've actually got the lyrics to that song framed in my kitchen. A lovely gift from Chloe from UCB2, because we love to encourage each other with that song. Because if you've never read Ephesians 6 before, it's in the New Testament, and it's where the Apostle Paul teaches us that we have got a spiritual armour that we can put on every single day so that we can stand firm in faith, and any enemy attacks from the spiritual realm, we can stand firm against them. We have nothing to fear. I encourage you to go and have a read of that this evening if you've never read it before. Ephesians in the New Testament, chapter 6. And if you are new to faith, you're in the right place, my friend. If you're not sure what you believe, you're in the right place, my friend. And if you've been on the journey of faith, then you are in the right place, because we are for you wherever you are at, exploring life and faith. We love asking questions. We love learning and having fun along the way. And we're doing that through many different ways this evening, including in our game shows. We've got our curiosity quiz back this evening after a little hiatus last week. A World Cup edition. Oh yes, we are going to keep on celebrating the World Cup. On the theme this week, sorry, the theme on a Monday being things that you probably didn't know that you didn't know. World Cup edition. We've also got our What's the Word game. We've got a brand new UCB1 artist in the spotlight. I'll tell you who that is a little bit later on. We're also exploring how we can live the very best versions of our lives. And there's no self-help book needed. In fact, it's not by your understanding or mine or our own strength. It's learning about the one who knows us best. And our Bible teacher, Bernie Diamond, will be joining us from 9 to help us with that. We've also got the greatest soundtrack for you, including our karaoke tune on the way before 9. But right now, let's hear Kelsey J.

0: Kelsey Jane, His Love. And you know the power of God's love in our lives? It changes everything. It can help us to see things from God's perspective, which means that we can raise the bar.
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2: Raise the bar.
3: After David killed Goliath, four of the men, including his nephew Jonathan, killed giants that rose up against the Israelites. In still another battle, which took place at Gath, there was a huge man with six fingers on each hand and six toes on each foot, 24 in all. He was also descended from Rapha. When he taunted Israel, Jonathan, son of Shimei, David's brother, killed him. That's 2 Samuel 21, verses 20 to 21. David had raised the bar. Witnessing the defeat of what others had previously deemed impossible gave them the strength to overcome their own giants. Until 1954, no one had ever run a mile in under 4 minutes, and most people assumed it was virtually impossible. But on 6th of May 1954, at an Oxford University track meet, Roger Bannister completed the distance in 3 minutes and 59.4 seconds. He had slain the giant. 2 months later, Australian John Landy broke Bannister's record, proving that the 4-minute mile was as much psychological as a physical barrier. In the first half of the 20th century, many people attempted to climb Mount Everest and failed. It was the unconquerable giant in the world of mountain climbers. On 29th of May 1953, Edmund Hillary and his Sherpa guide Tenzing Norgay were the first humans to reach the summit. Since then, over 1,000 climbers, ranging from age 16 to 60, have completed the expedition. David Bannister and Hillary all conquered giants of their day and inspired others to match and excel in their feats. You do yourself and others a disservice when you run from your giant. You need to stop being afraid to tackle hard tasks and remind yourself, if God did it before, He can do it again. And if He did it for others, He can do it for me.
0: Amen. I often think that whilst we can't limit God's power, we can limit His power in our lives through lack of faith and lack of faith in ourselves. Lack of belief. You have to believe in yourself. You are God created. You are made in God's image, and He will do immeasurably more through than you can ask or imagine. That is what we learn as we read the Bible. We're going to continue to do that together throughout the evening, through the music and the conversation. But the word for today, you heard it just then, is a great tool in helping us explore the Bible on a daily basis. And you can sign up to a free copy if you'd like over on the UCB Player app. Here they come.

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A friend that you could not always put your trust in. Ran away for just a minute.

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Couldn't form it in a sentence. Had the words and then I didn't.

off his latest album, The Lion, that is Caleb Meekum, needs reminding. He has got the most incredible story. His life has been really challenging, but he has got this unwavering hope that he lives in. And he shared his story with us as a UCB One artist in the spotlight recently. 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Just search UCB One artist in the spotlight. Honestly, it's one of those stories that will change your life. Have a listen for sure. And we've got a brand new artist in the spotlight conversation on the way for you after eight. A Brazilian, now Brit, I think I can say that, who has got such a heart for sharing the good news of Jesus through her singing and her life. We're going to be finding out more about who that is from eight this evening. But right now, three brothers who have that heart indeed of sharing the good news of Jesus, particularly with youth going into schools across America with the good news of Jesus and awesome songs. This song is called Pick Me Up. And after it, we're playing a little game together.

0: They are doing such great work. Do check them out on their grams of social media varieties, Three Heath Brothers. Right, my friends, are you ready for a bit of this?
1: What's the word?
0: Oh, yes, we're about to have some edutainment.
1: What's the word?
0: Our weeknight game show where we like to learn together, exploring a word with three definitions, and you just got to work out which is the correct one. So learning and having some fun at the same time. The word this evening is another new one to me. It feels like a made-up word, but it's not. The word is zarf. Not scarf, zarf. Z-A-R-F. But what does it mean? A. A holder for a hot drink without a handle. B. A very, very small scarf. Or C. A mathematical symbol for infinity. Zarf, what does it mean? A holder for a hot drink cup without a handle. B, a very, very small scarf. Or C, a mathematical symbol for infinity. What do you reckon? Well, I'll tell you the answer after this one from Danny Gokey. This is

0: Such a gifted singer-songwriter, creating catchy tunes. He and Toby Mac, Torrin Wells, I think, are all like some of the greatest pop artists of this generation when it comes to uplifting tunes that speak into the reality of being a human, but the hope that is available through us, through Jesus to us, I should say. With Helen this Monday evening, I will try and get my words together as we play.
1: What's the word?
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0: night game show called...
1: What's the Word?
0: Where I bring you an interesting, unusual word with three possible meanings, and all you've got to do is work out which is the correct meaning. Simple as that. The aim, as always, is to have some edutainment, educational entertainment or entertaining education. Whichever way you want to look at it, it's a bit of fun and learning for our evening. So, the word this evening is ZARF. Z-A-R-F, ZARF. But what does it mean? A, a holder for a coffee cup without a handle. B, a very, very small scarf. Or C, a mathematical symbol for infinity. What do you reckon? If you said C, you'd be wrong. It does sound like it could be. A mathematical symbol for infinity. I'm struggling to say that. It's wrong. As is B. A mini scarf is also incorrect. The answer is A. A holder for a coffee cup without a handle. You know what I mean. Those ones that you slide around your coffee cup. So using it in a sentence, I forgot to put my ZARF on and my hand got scalded. There you go. It's called a ZARF. Well, I've learned something new. I hope you have too. And we'll do it all again tomorrow. But don't forget, if you want to share a word you've learnt recently, I'd love to hear from you. helen@ucb.co.uk on the email or on the WhatsApp, please. 01782 911 111.

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That's your glory, that's your story, that's your beauty. Come as you honor, as you should be. Don't cover up those scars. That's your glory, that's your story, that's your beauty. Come as you honor, as you should be. Don't cover up those scars. That's your glory, that's your story, that's your beauty. Come as you honor, as you should be. Don't cover up.

0: Love that, Shannon.
1: Love the end of that tune. So cute. I'm going to have to start getting my one-year-old involved in some recording of my shows, I think. Oh. Joshua Luke Smith, Let the Light Shine In. And he's going to be at Big Church Festival once again this year. We hope he'll be joining us on the UCB stage. We had a great conversation with him a few years ago, and I'm just a huge fan of what he's doing. The way he can speak into the realities of being a human, the struggles, but the hope that is available to every single one of us. And if you would like to be at Big Church Festival this year, maybe you've not even considered it before, well, there is just over a week left before the discount ends. 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

real talk coming from Tina Boonstra there. So powerful. That is Second Chance. You are with Helen on this Monday evening. And right now, it's time for us to release our inhibitions, boost our joy levels, and have a good old sing-along together. Yes, it's time for our Monday evening karaoke tune. This one for you, particularly if you're out and about on the road this evening. Maybe you're on your way home from work, or maybe on your way to work on the night shift. Or maybe you are on a special delivery, maybe on a special adventure somewhere. Well, this song, my friend, I hope you will join me as we sing out loud together. Released 6 years ago in 2020. You know the words. Joining us this year at Big Church Festival, it's Wren Collective, Glorious Day.

Hey. Ooh, not quite hitting the note there. Do apologise. But no judgment here on UCB1's Evening Mix during the karaoke tune. You just belt out the best you can. And I know you've got a lovely voice. I hope you enjoyed singing along with me this evening to Wren Collective's Glorious Day. What a great reminder of the gift that is today, even when it doesn't feel like it, and the way that God wants to move in our lives when we invite him in through faith. That tune released in 2020, 6 years ago now, will you believe? But I look forward to singing it out loud with them in the British sunshine this summer as they are headlining Big Church Festival alongside the likes of For King and Country, Lauren Daigle, Bethel, Lecrae. So many incredible artists going to be there this year, and we are too, and hopefully you are too. As you heard a few moments ago, you can still get access to the huge discount to the tickets on our website, ucb.co.uk/Big Church Festival, but only a few more days left of that discount. It's taking place the 26th until the 28th of August down in West Sussex. ucb.co.uk/Big Church Festival. Taking us up to the latest news at 8, it's

I love the drums and the lyrics and the melody on that one from Stars Go Dim, Discover God. And I wonder, when did you discover God? Maybe it's been a long journey, slowly having your eyes opened, or maybe you had that lightning bolt moment when you were like, there must be a God. For me, it's a bit of both, really. I grew up with a mum who had a strong faith in Jesus and a dad who didn't. But it was, even though I went to church and was fed God's word, and I definitely know it made an impact on my life, it was through seeing God all around me, having that revelation that something can't come from nothing, that life is too purposeful to be random. And through that, exploring why, my curiosity, I have learned more about Jesus and the fact that he is the way, the truth and the life. And hopefully you might discover God this evening for yourself, or maybe not. That's okay. We are here for you wherever you are at in your journey of life so far, whatever your worldview. Music to get you thinking, to encourage you, to uplift you and teach you about hope that is available to every single one of us. And we've got a lot of fun to be had as well, including in this hour, our Monday night curiosity quiz, World Cup themed. Things you probably didn't know you didn't know about the World Cup. So don't worry if you're not a football fan. It's something for you as well. We're also getting to know a UCB1 artist, shining a spotlight this week on the Brazilian-born Damares Gomes, learning more about her story and the fantastic music she creates. And speaking of fantastic music, here is Sunday.

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his album Night, released last year. 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And if you'd like to learn more about him, well, he is a former UCB1 artist in the spotlight. 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And this week, we're shining a spotlight on a brand new UCB1 artist. Quite right, too. We're getting to know the Brazilian-born singer-songwriter Damaris Gomes. Let's hear one of her tunes off her brand new album, and then we'll get to know her. This is Long Gone from Damaris Gomes.

0: Just say how you feel, it's been so long.
1: She's got such a unique voice. It is our UCB One artist in the spotlight this week. Brazilian born, Portuguese brought up, and now lives in Coventry. It is Damaris Gomes, who has been writing and releasing her music for more than 10 years, reaching thousands of people around the world with the message of Jesus' hope and love. Her latest album is called The Space in Between. And starting off the conversation tonight with Joel, Damaris told Joel how she hadn't always had the confidence to sing.
2: I was born in Brazil. I was always, like, I grew up in a family, like, they would go to church. My uncle was a pastor. All my cousins were involved in the worship team. They were all very talented. Like, the Brazilian musicians, they are incredibly talented. So I grew up, like, around songwriters and people who could do so many beautiful things with music. And I always had the passion for it, but I don't believe I had the skill. So I would walk around the house just like trying to fiddle with things, and my mom brought me a guitar and I would try to play, but it would never kind of actually go anywhere. Then I moved to Portugal when I was 11, and I joined this church, and I just fell in love with Jesus, and something changed in my life. I met the presence of God, and I started praying and stuff. And there was this specific service I remember to this day where someone came and started praying for me. And I got really overwhelmed by the power of the Holy Spirit, by the presence of God. I was literally on the floor and I was like receiving from the Lord. And I remember this woman like praying over my throat in a very gentle, nice way, but she was praying over my throat. And she was like, the Lord is anointing you, your voice for when you sing and when you do this and that and that. And I was like, what the heck? Like, what is she talking about? And in that moment, like something shifted, because I was doing like conservatoire, like classical guitar, and my teachers had to move me further in the middle of the year, because I was in the second grade and I was playing like piece, like musical, like arrangements of like the fifth, sixth grade. So I honestly believe the Lord gave me a gift like when I was born, but that was a moment when the Holy Spirit came upon my life where something changed. And I'm not saying that suddenly I was just like could play guitar like no one else, but like the level of skill definitely shifted, I would just be with the guitar, playing the guitar all the time. So that was one of the moments like that really shifted in my musicality. And then when I was about, I believe I was about 21, my pastor of my local church, he got to know I was releasing this album, and he was like, this was a Wednesday, and he told me, Damaris, on Sunday you are leading worship and you will not say no. That was literally it. Imagine, and like, it's not a small church. It's not like the worship leaders that are incredible. Like, they know how to lead worship. Like, they are very spontaneous, and I was freaking out, but I knew I couldn't say no, because everyone was like, no, you're going to do it. No one else is going to do it. You are the person doing it. And like, from that moment, I was just like playing bass, playing guitar for other people, traveling, like touring, but not as a worship leader necessarily, facilitating worship leading through my instrument, but not through my voice. So I chose the songs. I helped my mentor. Like, I was like, is this okay? And I led worship on a Sunday, and it was like, I remember the first song was like, your love never fails, in Portuguese, of course. And as I was starting to sing, I forgot the lyrics completely. And then in the millisecond that we were supposed to come in, I remembered, and we finished the song, of like the instruments are like going up, and the church got crazy. Like, I remember everyone like shouting and praising the Lord, but also like so happy to see me doing that. Like, basically my community, everyone could see something that the Lord was calling me to do that I had been saying no for like years. And in that moment, they were seeing like the Lord taking me to a different space with them, with the community. So that was really special. And then from then I was just like leading worship in different places, in different churches, and also like doing things as a musician, as a songwriter. So yeah, it was a long journey.
1: 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And let's hear another of Damaris Gomez's tunes, collaborating on this one with Setha and Praise Lubangu, released in 2023. This is called This Is What Love Looks Like. Yeah.

I've got the latest song from Tori Kelly on the way, and I want you to really pay attention to the lyrics. And after that, we're going to be feeding our fascinations together in our Monday night curiosity quiz.

Amen. That song all about how we can receive the peace of Jesus into our lives, even when life is just lifing, as I like to call it. And we're going to be exploring more about that after 9 o'clock tonight, the peace of Jesus that is different to what the world can give us. But right now, it's time for us to have a bit of edutainment this evening in the form of our curiosity quiz. The theme on a Monday, things you probably didn't know you didn't know. This is a extra special World Cup edition. So I've got three questions, multiple choice answers, with the aim, as always, to have some fun and learn at the same time. So let's see how you get on. And no, you don't have to be a football fan. This is just kind of general fun facts that might surprise you. So here we go. Question number one. Which animal correctly predicted several World Cup match results in 2010? Was it A, a parrot, B, an octopus, or C, a dolphin? If you've not seen this, it's worth checking out as well. It's pretty impressive. Which animal correctly predicted several World Cup match results in 2010? A, a parrot, B, an octopus, or C, a dolphin? Question two. Which of these countries won the World Cup despite losing their opening game? A, Spain, B, England, or C, Brazil? Which of these countries won the World Cup despite losing their opening game? A, Spain, España, B, England, or C, Brazil? Brazil. I just felt like doing the accents. What's the final question? Here it is. Question number three. What unusual item was once stolen before a World Cup tournament and later found by a dog called Pickles?

True. Was it A, the match ball, B, the referee's whistle, or C, the World Cup trophy? Which unusual item was once stolen before a World Cup tournament, but later found by a dog called Pickles? A, the match ball, B, the referee's whistle, or C, the World Cup trophy itself? Well, I'll tell you the answers after this one from Spencer Olsen, Abby Seiler and Joel Setien. It's impossible.

That is Spencer Olsen, Abby Seiler and Joel Setien reminding us that we have a God of the impossible. I've got music on the way from Josh Garrels, an absolute primary school banger for you as well, and Ellie Limebear. But right now we're going through the answers in tonight's Curiosity Quiz on a Monday. The theme is things you probably didn't know that you didn't know. And tonight is the World Cup edition. So three questions, multiple choice answers. Let's see how you get on. First question I asked, which animal correctly predicted several World Cup match results in 2010? Was it A, a parrot, B, an octopus, or C, a dolphin? Do you remember this? His name was Paul, and it is B, an octopus. He became quite the celebrity around the world after correctly predicting 8 World Cup results. I know, amazing. Or just luck. Question two, because it's basically 50-50, isn't it? Which of these countries won the World Cup despite losing their opening game? A, Spain, B, England, or C, Brazil? You may be thinking there's another team as well, not mentioned. Yes, Argentina also lost their opening game and went on to win the last World Cup. But out of those three, it is A, Spain. 2010, when they lost their game to Switzerland in the opener and then went on to lift the trophy at the very end. And the final question, what unusual item was once stolen before a World Cup tournament and later found by a dog called Pickles? A, the match ball, B, the referee's whistle, or C, the World Cup trophy itself? Do you remember this? It was in 1966, and it was the Jules Rimet trophy, the World Cup trophy that was stolen but discovered wrapped in newspaper by a dog called Pickles. Happily ever after. So, did you learn something new? Me too, my friend, and that's what this game's all about. Not getting the answers right, but having some fun and learning.

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0: Nathan Blackerby here, Christian Vision for Men. I was at an event recently with CVM and Graham Kendrick was there and Raoul, the trumpet player, amazing guy. He came up to me at the end and we were chatting about one of Graham's songs called For This I Have Jesus. Just want to read some of these lyrics to you. For the joys and for the sorrows, the best and the worst times, for this moment, for tomorrow, for all that lies behind, fears that crowd around me, for the failure of my plans, for the dreams of all I hope to be, the truth of what I am, for the tears that flow in secret in the broken times, for the moments of elation or the troubled mind, for all the disappointments or the sting of old regrets, all my prayers and longings that seem unanswered yet, for the weakness of my body, the burdens of each day, nights of doubt and worry when sleep has fled away, needing reassurance and the will to start again, a steely-eyed endurance, the strength to fight and win. For this, I have Jesus. At CVM, I've resolved to do one thing, to talk about Jesus. Leave people thinking about Jesus. It's all we can offer.
1: Thank you, Nathan Blackerby. And whilst I don't have that song by Graham Kendrick that Nathan quoted, I do have an absolute classic on the UCB One playlist that I think you'll enjoy.

An absolute classic that's had a renaissance since the primary school bangers became a kind of global phenomenon, really. James B. Partridge playing that song and many others at Glastonbury, and it becoming a very popular event, concert to be part of. Shine, Jesus, Shine from Graham Kendrick. We're bringing you all the best tunes here on your UCB One this evening, taking us up to the latest news at 9. It's a powerful tune from Ellie Linebear. Okay.

Zonti, Jesus called my name and is calling yours too. It's up to us to accept him into our lives. That's been my faith journey. I misunderstood what Christianity is about for many years. Thought it was about religion, about being good enough, about living a certain way. But it's when I realised, actually, I'm not making much sense doing it my own way. Life isn't kind of working out as I expected or hoped. And learning that Jesus basically doesn't want me to be a certain way. He just wants me to follow him, to receive him into my life. And then that's when the transformation began. And don't get me wrong, I've got a long way to go. But from that moment onwards, I have received a peace into my life that does get shaken at times when I forget to bring Jesus into my day. But he's made sense of this confusing, broken world and my life and me as well. So if that resonates or not, you are in for a treat this evening, my friend, because we're going to be pressing into that peace I mentioned, the peace that surpasses understanding, in our nightlight this evening and with our teaching with Bernie Dimet and in the fade out as well, because I think we all need it, eh?

0: my pace. You put me back together like piece by piece. Yeah, can't nobody take my peace. My peace. You broke my chain, thank God I'm free. Yeah, yeah.
1: Aaron Cole, Peace at Last. Are you craving peace in your life? Maybe it's quiet, maybe it's absence of conflict, or maybe it's that deep inner peace where you'll find contentment, a non-anxious presence. Well, the Bible has a lot to say on this, as Aaron Cole was singing about in that last song, and I wanted to shine a light on it in the Nightlight tonight. This is a time in the show where we like to open the Bible together and explore what difference this scripture can make to our lives. So we're looking at the book of Philippians, which, if you know me, know I love this book. It's such an encouraging letter that the Apostle Paul wrote to the church in Philippi a couple of thousand years ago. And he wrote this letter from prison. He was having a right difficult time, but yet he could write words of encouragement, of uplifting, how he can live in contentment and peace despite his situation. And he explains how. And I want you to join me as we read it together. Let me just grab my Bible. Turn to Philippians 4 if you've got a Bible, or search it online if you'd rather. Or if you don't, then just listen along. But we're looking at the book of Philippians, chapter 4, verses 4 to 7. Rejoice in the Lord always. I'll say it again, rejoice. Let your gentleness be evident to all. The Lord is near. Do not be anxious about anything, but in every situation, by prayer and petition, with thanksgiving, present your requests to God. And the peace of God that surpasses all understanding will guard your hearts and your minds in Christ Jesus. I mean, it's just such good news in those words. And it gives us the how to the way we gain that peace. It's through thanksgiving. Through rejoicing in God, which can feel very countercultural, very counterintuitive when we're going through challenging times, particularly when we've got anxious thoughts whirling around. But Paul's not telling us not to be anxious, full stop. He said, don't be anxious. Instead, give it to God. Pray about it with thanksgiving. Tell God what you need. And then you'll receive his peace that protects both our emotions and our thoughts. The Bible teaches us that we will find struggles, trials in this world, but we can take heart because Jesus has overcome the world and we can receive his peace. We're going to be exploring more about that as we continue on this hour on UCB One. But if you are new to faith, want to find out more, do check out the resources on our website, ucb.co.uk, or on the UCB Player app.

0: That song speaks into God's will for our lives, for the world, by trendsetter sense Limo Blaze and Nathan Davis Jr. And often we can think that God wants to limit our lives, bring rules in that restrict our freedoms, which is a complete lie. God wants us to live within the boundaries he's created so that we can flourish, as we're exploring with our Bible teacher, Bernie Diamond.
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2: The chameleon is a pretty amazing animal that changes its skin colour to suit its surroundings. Pretty clever little fellow when you think about it. And in a sense, it's something that we all have a tendency of doing as well. We change according to our surroundings. It's one of the reasons that every parent worries about their teenage son or daughter getting in with the wrong crowd, because that wrong crowd can drag them down. On the other hand, if they make friends with good, loyal, honest, decent people, then that's going to influence them as well. We know that. And if it applies to our teenagers, it applies to us too. It turns out that what we do and say and think and the places and the people we hang around impact greatly on the things that we do and say and think. Let me give you an example. It may be that you're a naturally very positive person, but you hang around a bunch of people who only ever grumble and complain, and before you know it, you're grumbling and complaining too. And then you start thinking that way and seeing the world through their eyes, and one day you kind of wake up and think, whatever happened to this incredibly positive and optimistic person I used to be? The more you think about it, the more we're just like that little chameleon. Last week we spent some time looking at what it meant to break free from the power of sin. For many people, sin is a four-letter word. But actually, sin means to miss the mark, to miss the whole point of life. Sin is the thing that robs us of the fantastic life that God always had planned for us. And it's like an addiction. It's powerful. You do the wrong stuff, you feel guilty and condemned, and it just gets worse, and you end up on this downward spiral. This is not some religious guilt trip. You don't even have to be religious to figure it out. I'm not. I mean, wives, if you constantly henpeck your husband, what you find is that he will withdraw emotionally from you and he won't want to spend time with you. Doesn't matter how right you are. And husbands, if all you do is work, work, work, work, work, and you never spend time just cherishing your wife, you know, she's not going to want to get intimate with you. If we're lazy, that has consequences. If we're angry, that has consequences. If we're envious or proud, all those things have consequences. So last week, we had a look at the power that God gives us to change. It's the most amazing power. And if you missed it, you can listen to those programs again at our website, adifferentperspective.org. This week, we're going to get really practical. We're going to look at where the rubber hits the road. How exactly do I live out God's grace and God's power so that they remove the power of sin over my life? And I want to start today with this very simple reality. You have to change where you live. The best way I've ever heard it explained is this. You own two dogs, a big black one and a small white one. Which one is going to be the stronger of the two? The one that you feed, of course. So many people are living under the burden of sin, and yet they have the power to take some simple steps to step out of it. Paul the Apostle explains this in Romans chapter 8. He talks about the flesh, our human sinful nature, and the Spirit, God himself. He says, if you walk according to the Spirit, you're going to live in the Spirit and have life. But if you walk according to the flesh, you're going to die. See, this is the two-dog analogy. Which one are you going to feed? Which one are you going to live in? The Spirit or the flesh? God or our selfishness? Have a listen to how the wise old apostle puts it. He starts out by saying, Romans 8, chapter 1, there is no condemnation for those who are in Christ Jesus. See, if you believe in Jesus, God's grace means that you're forgiven. No matter where you are in life, no matter how far you feel you've fallen short of God's goodness, believe in Jesus, this stuff is for you and for me. And those who live according to the flesh, the sinful nature, set their minds on the things of that sinful nature. But those who live according to the Spirit set their minds on the things of the Spirit. To set the mind on the flesh is death, but to set the mind on the Spirit is life and peace. Paul's asking us here, so which dog are you going to feed, the big black one or the small white one? It's just a picture, you understand, but it's a good one. And here's what I've noticed about myself. You know, even though God's been on my case now for a good many years, and even though I'm a much different person today to the one I used to be, I still have the ability to get angry, to be selfish, to argue. All that stuff is still there. Those desires are much weaker in me now than they were 5 years ago or even 10 years ago. And the reason for that is when you give your life to Jesus and you accept him as king, he puts his spirit in you. God's spirit is so close. And that's how we have a relationship with him. And it's a beautiful relationship. Truly it is. I find such great joy in my relationship with Jesus. But sometimes someone in the car in front of me drives just slowly enough so that I miss the green light and I have to wait at the red light. And you know something? That makes me angry. How could they do that? Couldn't they see me in their rearview mirror? Don't they know I'm in a hurry? I mean, really, what I want to do is to honk my horn at them. Now, just as my blood's boiling and my hands heading towards the horn of the car, I got a decision to make. What am I going to do? Pander to my selfish desires or bow down to my God? Walk in my old sinful nature or walk in the Spirit? It's where the rubber hits the road, if you pardon the pun. And you know something? The longer I walk with God, the more clearly I hear that still small voice of his Spirit in my heart. So what are you going to do? Going to walk with me? Right at that point where I want to blast my horn at this person, I have a decision to make. I can feed the old black dog or I can turn away from it and feed the white one. Which one? And the more I choose to walk in the Spirit over walking in my own sinful desires, it's just another step walking with Jesus. Sometimes we get so caught up in our own self-improvement program that we forget completely that following Jesus isn't about self-improvement. It's about following Jesus. That's what it means. Each of those little decisions is a little step. And here's what happens. I want you to hang on to your hat here. This is the really, really important bit. When I take a step to follow Jesus, God blesses me. You want to hear that again? God blesses me in all sorts of different and special ways. I enjoy living for him. I enjoy the fellowship I have with him and the peace that he gives me and the miracles that he does in my life. And he just blesses me in these little ways. It's a great blessing for God just to drop something on me, to give me joy. I've seen God provide so miraculously. You know what that joy does? It has me wanting more. I want more of God's blessing. I don't mean that in a selfish way. I mean that in the sense that, well, I just want to take every breath and every step in the joy that God gives me. There's a time when Israel wept before God because they realized they had sinned against him. And the prophet Nehemiah said to them, "Do not be grieved, for the joy of the Lord is your strength." You know something? Every little step I take brings me more joy. And he has me wanting more of that. And that gives me the power to choose the right way next time and next time. God breaks the power of sin over me because he changes my heart to choose his way over and over again because it's a joy to live that way. Pretty cool, huh?
0: Very. Thank you so much, Bernie. I'm so glad he's tackling the topic of sin and the damage it does to our lives and how God wants to help us live in freedom, live good lives, and we need him to do it. God is good all the time. All the time, God is good. And we love exploring that and how through faith in Jesus, we can live good lives. You can listen back to any of Bernie's teachings that you may have missed over on the UCB Player app. And you'll also find loads more helpful resources as we explore faith in Jesus in everyday life there as well. Whatever your worldview, wherever you're at on your journey of life so far. And of course, we're with you here at UCB One 24/7.

You are with Helen on this Monday evening, and I've got a special treat for you right now, my friend. It is time for a brand new UCB One Record of the Week from two superb artists who have collaborated together on this new tune, released on Friday. Two artists who are going to be at Big Church Festival this year, and I'm thrilled they've joined together on this beautiful song. It's called I Would Lose It All from Jake Isaac and Bushla G.

0: our record of the week from Jake Isaac and Bushla G, I Would Lose It All. They are going to be at Big Church Festival this year. And if you'd like to get tickets, if you've not yet got them, there's still an opportunity to get that big discount by going to our website, ucb.co.uk/Big Church Festival. It's taking place the bank holiday weekend in August, the 26th until the 28th. And that discount ends on the 30th of June. So go and check it out.
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8: You have to feel it to heal it. We've all experienced it. Hurt. Sometimes emotional, sometimes physical. What's the prescription Jesus gave to relieve us of the pain? Forgiveness. But it can be a hard medication to swallow. Someone once said unforgiveness and resentment can be like taking poison ourselves, expecting the other person to experience the awful effects. In reality, it's us who suffer. Forgiveness is the title of Dr. Amy Orr Ewing's latest book, and we delve deeper into the reality of turning the other cheek in this week's episode of our Life Issues podcast, entitled Forgiveness in an Era of Outrage.

Teach Us How to Love by Femi Ajayi. I love that we can ask God to help us love others, to see people as he sees them, as he values them. And speaking of, do you know that you're high valued and you need looking after? And actually, it's up to each one of us to look after ourselves. I don't know about you, but sometimes I find it quite challenging to prioritize myself. I have a son, a home to run, a job to look after. I've got many other responsibilities, and it can feel like at times there is many things to be done, from cars to get fixed, from leaking gutters to be sorted, washing to be done, washing up to be done. The list is endless, isn't it? And that's good stuff. They're all important. But how often do you just take a moment for you? I know it's difficult, isn't it? Maybe when you sleep or read your book at night. So in this part of the show, we call it the fade out. We choose two songs to help us just to take a moment to be a human being rather than a human doing. Take some deep breaths, check in with yourself. And I've chosen a couple of corkers this evening, focusing in on that message of peace that we've been exploring this hour. Starting us off, it's Cass with Sarah Jewis, Focus. And after that, we'll hear from I Am Subi.

People say that having a peace of mind is trying to find a consistency of calmness within ourselves, to crave for a clarity that drives us through our emotional journey of life, to never let a person's judgment manifest into a fear inside of us, learning to believe in our ability to shine through the darkest moments and tunnels when we cannot see the light. Patience being our light for forgiveness and strength, to believe in our destiny. If you want real peace of mind, one needs to stop fighting their inner thoughts and embrace them with love, because love is the most amazing and beautiful strength that we have to conquer our peace of mind. Make your thoughts impact a nation by keeping them true and honest, especially to yourself. But make your peace of mind protect you when you don't have strength to embrace anything else. Find your peace of mind by listening to your heart.

Peace of Mind from I Am Subi and Savior Rocks. I Am Subi, that name means hope in the language of Bantu of Luganda. Hope. And that is what we're all about here on UCB1, exploring hope, Jesus, and peace. Something we can receive into our lives as we've been exploring through those songs and this hour. I hope you enjoyed the two-song fade out. We'll do it all again tomorrow. Coming up after the latest news at 10, Sarah has got the vibe. I look forward to seeing you tomorrow from 7. Thank you so much for your company. Have a wonderful rest of your Monday. God bless.

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1: From the Sky News Centre at 10, we're going to have our seventh Prime Minister in a decade. Cam Hall reports.
2: Warm applause as Keir Starmer made the now familiar walk to the Downing Street podium.
3: Every decision I've taken has been about putting the country I love first. That is why I will resign as leader of the Labour Party.
2: Pressure mounting for months, then the Makerfield by-election.
4: Rondy Burnham, member for Makerfield.
2: Yeah. That returned the former Greater Manchester mayor to Parliament.
5: So help me God.
2: Yeah. He's now running to be Labour leader, backed by potential rival Wes Streeting. Former aide Joe Morris welcomes that.
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2: Reform's Nigel Farage wants a general election.
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1: Former DUP leader Sir Geoffrey Donaldson's been found guilty of 18 historical sexual offences against two girls. He'll be sentenced in September. We're being warned to take extra care around open water with the arrival of a UK heatwave. A red heat alert's been issued for parts of England. The National Fire Chiefs Council says extreme heat increases the risk of water-related deaths. Inspector Isabel Hunt's from the Northwest Underwater Search Unit.
11: I know it can be tempting to get in and swim, but just be aware of cold water shock and unforeseen dangers, so fast flowing water. You could be a really strong swimmer, but cold water shock impacts everyone.
1: Lionel Messi's broken a World Cup record to become the tournament's all-time leading scorer. Before their game against Austria, the Argentina star was level on 16 goals with Germany's Miroslav Klose. And Clive Davis has died aged 94. The music producer launched Whitney Houston's career. That's the latest. I'm Faye De Silva.
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13: Hello and welcome along to this week's Vibe Show. You're with me, Sarah Hyan, and for the next hour, I am bringing you amazing tunes from the world of hip-hop. There's R&B, there is soul, there is rap, there's all sorts coming your way. And the idea is, every tune you listen to, I'm hoping you will say, okay, yeah, this is a vibe right here. So let's get things started with D1 and Les. This is Beautiful Life.

0: D1 and Less with Beautiful Life. And on the way, loads of new music coming up for you. I've got new music from Suavo. I've got Gospel Hints, Gideon and A. Mo's as well. But also I want to say a huge thank you to Helen Lee for getting us through the evening so well. Absolute legend, but also someone who knows how to put a brilliant playlist together. And right now, Shaq Santima, back with a bang.
1: Saucy Shaqs, sauce in the blood of the lamb. Shaq Santima, let's go. No Jesus, I make Jesus known, that's the motto. Bills, baby.

0: and it saved me, sounding so, so good. And like I say, the idea is that everything you hear, you're thinking, okay, yeah, no, this is a vibe. So welcome along, because I'm hoping you're going to get that throughout the evening in this week's show. And this right here is new from Suavo. It's Yesterday and Tomorrow.
1: What's the gap between a train and the platform?
2: Look, it's Suavo. If you don't know, get to know.

Now, I don't know if you've ever been thinking about your story and how you came to know Jesus, but I think so often for people who have been raised in church, you quite often hear people saying, oh, I've got a really boring testimony because I was raised in church. And someone told me that it's not boring, actually, that it's so exciting because that is exactly what God is wanting our lives to look like, right? When we get it right, when we know God, hopefully that means that we are then raising families in church. So actually, that is his word in action. So it's not boring, but sometimes it gets a bit of a bad rep, okay? Someone who's wanting to defy that whole storyline, it's Marv, and this is Church Boy.

Toya Love. And it's expensive, sounding so, so good. She's brilliant. And on the way, I've got more great music. Anike's new tune is coming up, so make sure you're sticking around for that. This right here, Gospel Hints, Gideon and Amos with Possessions. It's their new one. Run it.

so good. It's new. Possessions from Gospel Hints, Gideon and Amos. And I've got more new music coming up. Like I say, that new one from Anik is on the way. Shepherd and Scooty Wop have got new music that I'll be playing for you too. And if you wanted another brilliant collaboration, have a listen to this. Shervin Desir, Revival, and Swaggy J. It's iconic.

What a tune. Civilized Creature sounding so cool. And if you were thinking, hang on, you said that you were going to play a whole mix of music. I'm hoping that right there has proved the music is varied in this show, right? And we want to make sure that it is varied for the whole playlist throughout the week. And that's why every evening you're going to hear something a little bit different after 10 o'clock. So tonight it's the Vibe Show. Tomorrow you're going to get the Rock Show. Wednesday, Bex is taking you down the folk route. Thursday, Dave is throwing it back with an hour of greatest hits. Friday, it's all about fusion with Joel Brown, bringing you a mix of gospel and Afro beats. It's just a great time. But this right here, well, I've got a new one from Shepherd and Scooty Wop with Hands Up.

New from Shepherd and Scooty Wop, it's Hands Up. And I feel like before that tune, I went through the different, you know, music shows that we have throughout the week on UCB One. I feel like I have sold myself and Steve Best short here, because also at the weekends, you've got more great music. Steve brings you the most eclectic mix of music on a Saturday night. If you think that this is mixing it up, making it a little bit different, Saturday nights with Steve, totally different ball game. And then Sundays, we just like to chill out a little bit. We like to reflect. We like to draw close to God. And if you ever need to chill, Sunday nights, 9 till 11, the wind down, it is the place to be. But right here, I'm going to play you a tune that, I'll be honest, this one's pretty deep. This one really dives deep, doesn't shy away from honest truth. Syd Carter, and this is Impressions.

0: song.
1: Feedom, an A-star, and it's not for the radio, part 3. 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It is The Gals doing us proud. It's her new one, Contagious. Let everything

0: I mean, come on, how good is that? Absolutely amazing. So, so good. And EK's new one, Contagious, on The Vibe Show. 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
2: Yo, as I open my eyes in the morning, the first thing I do is give thanks. 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

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But I'm going to play you this one first, new from Sansone and Nona. It's Heaven Sent.

0: heaven sent.
1: Okay, let's end with this tune. It feels right with it being the World Cup. From Ballers in Gold, Raptist and D Witness, this is The Anthem. Thanks for tuning in. I'll catch you same time next week. God bless.
2: It was in 2015 that God instructed me to start a movement connecting faith and football. 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And in that, Ballers in God was birthed. We're footballing missionaries, so our game is glory.

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0: Like City scoring from a set piece, he the cornerstones. Receive this word and speak this truth, won't stop till the seed is sown. 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
1: From the Sky News Centre at 11, Andy Burnham's back at Westminster with a firm eye on number 10. He's been sworn in as MP for Makerfield hours after Sir Keir Starmer announced his resignation. Speaking at the well-used Downing Street lectern, the Prime Minister said he accepted he couldn't lead Labour into the next election.
2: That is why I will resign as leader of the Labour Party. I will remain in post as Prime Minister until the contest is complete.
1: Potential replacements have until July 16th to put their name forward. There might not be one if Mr. Burnham, who announced his intention to run, goes unchallenged. Wes Streeting's pulled out of any race, saying he now supports the former Greater Manchester Mayor. Reform's Nigel Farage is leading calls for a general election.
3: Well, on a human level, it must be really hard, because you give up all your privacy, you don't see much of your family. Politics is tough anyway. Being Prime Minister, I can only imagine how tough it is. So on a human level, yeah, I'm sorry for the guy that he failed, but he did fail.
1: Former leader of the Democratic Unionist Party, Sir Geoffrey Donaldson's been found guilty of 18 historical sexual offences against two women. A jury decided his wife, Lady Eleanor Donaldson, aided and abetted his crimes following a trial of the facts. She can't be criminally convicted. Stephen Murphy was at the court.
4: During the trial of the last few weeks here in Newry, some harrowing evidence was presented to the jury by the two women, one of whom said that, again, as a child, Geoffrey Donaldson had forced his tongue into her mouth, had felt her breasts, and had kissed her.
1: Extreme temperatures expected this week have sparked concerns over impacts on health, schools and transport. A red heat health alert's been issued for parts of England and Wales. And history's been made at the World Cup. Lionel Messi's become the tournament's all-time record goal scorer on 18. That's the latest. I'm Faye De Silva.
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5: But in your hearts, set apart Christ as Lord. Always be prepared to give an answer to everyone who asks you to give the reason for the hope that you have. But do this with gentleness and respect. 1 Peter 3:15.

building faith for everyday life.

Hi there, this is Mark Stevens. I want to encourage you today to check your circle. You know, God is a God of circles. When Ezekiel saw God, he saw him as being a wheel within a wheel. Everything God creates is a circle. The earth is a circle. The moon is a circle. The sun is a circle. You know, the penultimate relationship in life, marriage, is defined by a circle, the giving and receiving of a ring, which is a circle. Jesus even did life in circles when he was here on the earth doing his ministry. He had the circle of relationship with his Father. He had the circle of relationship with the three, Peter, James, and John, with the other nine disciples, then the wider team of 72, that was a relational circle, and then the crowds. We all do life in circles. So maybe it's time to check your circle today.

Hi, I'm Catherine Hill, UK Director at Care for the Family. In the early days of Methodism, John Wesley and his followers would gather together in small groups. No doubt they discussed the more mundane things of life, but top of the list was the penetrating question, how is it with your soul? In my desk drawer at home, there is a stash of well-thumbed notebooks of all shapes and sizes, scribbled in from cover to cover. These books are precious to me as they represent years of reminders of things to pray for two of my closest friends. We've prayed each other through the tapestry of life. Job interviews, sleepless nights, first days at school, broken legs, broken hearts, conflict in the church, financial worries, and caring for elderly parents. Throughout all this, we have sought to remember to ask, how is it with your soul? And to pray accordingly. How is your soul today?

Oh, what a great track from Peabod. You always find me on UCB1. Where it's Dave again, checking in for the Tuesday night shift. Hello, ahoy, good to be here. As we kick off a very, very hot week across the UK with these various heatwave warnings and quite tough nights to sleep as well. So if you're struggling to sleep because of the heat, I sympathise. You often hear people saying, you know what, why don't you put your bed sheets in the freezer? Has anyone ever actually honestly given that a go? I've never tried it. Although someone did tell me that if you've got a bit of chewing gum stuck on a piece of clothing, put it all in the freezer, the chewing gum goes solid, and then you can just snap it off and clean it that way. Which may or may not be relevant to your situation today. Either way, lots of really cool tunes coming up in the next half an hour, including songs from Blanca and Switch, and this one from Jay Vessel. It's Reason.

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Still Small Voice from Switch on UCB One, coming up to 12:15. And it's Tuesday. We're on the night shift. My name's Dave. And if you ever want to check in with the show, you can always send me an email to dave@ucb.co.uk. Hopefully you are coping with the heat. Of course, it is going to get hotter over the next couple of days. The heat wave kind of peaking on Wednesday, Thursday, with temperatures forecast to get up to potentially 38, 39 degrees in places. There is very much a sense of you have to take care of yourself and also take care of people in your community that might be struggling in these conditions. It's important we all look out for each other as we go through some pretty extreme weather conditions. But here on UCB One, we've got some really encouraging Bible teaching coming up from our friend Christine Kane. If you've never heard Christine, share her heart. She is something else. Very, very strong communicator and just so passionate about sharing Jesus in our culture. Now though, back to the tunes with Lee Nash and this one from Blanca teaming up with Ryan Ellis. This is called I'm Yours on UCB One.

Lee Nash and Sixpence, None the Richer with The Tide on UCB One. And it's Dave with you. Hello. Hopefully your week has started off smoothly. Of course, Monday was one of those days where everything stops for a minute. Maybe you were with family or friends or colleagues when the Prime Minister announced his resignation in front of 10 Downing Street. We were crowded around a TV screen. No, it was a laptop, wasn't it, here at UCB. I remember there were seven of us. Even though we have loads of TV screens around the building, we're all around someone's laptop. It was Joel Brown's laptop. And that moment is a dramatic moment when Keir Starmer announced his resignation. And I wonder how it made you feel. I always think that in these moments, whatever you think about the politician involved, usually there is a sense of sadness. Because you're seeing someone's hopes and dreams fade away. Someone with good intentions, you know. And it was interesting and maybe even a bit emotional seeing him get a bit tearful when he was paying tribute to his wife and his kids. Tim Farron is a former Lib Dem leader, currently a Liberal Democrat MP for Westmorland and Lonsdale. He said this: I was merely Lib Dem leader, but stepping down earlier than you'd originally planned is, of course, a wrench. Yet, it's really not the end of the world. There is so much more you can do to serve people when the pressure is off. That's interesting, isn't it? I pray that the PM will find that to be true for him. That's a good prayer, isn't it? Lots to be praying about in the coming days and weeks as we find out who the new next Prime Minister is going to be and the direction that we take from here. Whatever happens, Jesus is still king, right? Here's a new song now from Aisha Woods and Mr. Talkbox. It's called No Rock.

0: 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It's Ryan Hilton on UCB One. We find mercy, we find forgiveness, we find grace and new life at the cross when we put our faith in Jesus. Well, time for some inspiring Bible teaching now and a bit of a challenge. If it feels like you're a bit of a part-time Christian, you know what I mean? Sometimes we get tempted to compartmentalize our spiritual life, but as followers of Jesus, well, we want to be doing that 24/7. Here's Christine Kane.
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2: Wholeheartedness towards God means I'm all in, heart and soul and mind. I wonder if you're all in. Because some of us, God gets us for an hour on Sunday. He doesn't get us the other days of the week. We do what we want at school. We do what we want at university. We do what we want. I mean, at home, you know, we're singing hallelujah, praise the Lord in church. And then we go home and, you know, our evil twin turns up and people are like, what is going on? Where is all your hallelujah and praise the Lord when you're angry with your spouse, when you're angry with your kids, when you're not a faithful friend? And, you know, there's got to stop being that disparity in our lives. There's got to be a consistency between our inner world and our external world. You know what cognitive dissonance is? It's when your inner world and your outer world do not align. And when they don't align, it will collapse. That's what happens. Yeah. There has to be an internal alignment for you to faithfully follow God. And Josiah was wholehearted. He didn't just give God, you know, I sometimes think we treat God like he's in prison in church on Sunday for 1 hour. And so we go and visit him, like visitation rights for 1 hour. And God's like, honey, I don't need visitation rights. I'm God. I'm not in jail. I don't need you to just come and visit me once a week. I want you to worship and live for me 24 hours a day, 7 days a week, in every place, in every place. That's what God wants us to do. And so that's what he was. He was wholehearted. I love it in 2 Kings 23:25. It says, before him, there was no king like him who turned to the Lord with all his mind, with all his heart, with all his strength, according to all the law of Moses, and no one like him arose after him. What a cool thing to be written in the Bible about you. Before him, there was no one like him who turned to the Lord with all his mind, all his heart, all his soul. Doesn't this sound like the great commandment? Wow. Love the Lord your God in the New Testament with all your heart, all your soul, all your mind. And then Jesus says, the second commandment's just like the first, and love your neighbor as you love yourself. You cannot separate loving God from loving people. Yeah. I love it. It's to love the Lord your God with all your heart. And we go, I do. It's just we love him with all our broken heart. Wow. Yeah. All your soul. Yeah, we do. Just all our wounded soul. Wow. And all your mind. Just all our very tormented mind. Yeah. Wow. So we have to ask God to come in and bring healing to

Christ can bring completeness into those areas of your broken heart. He will bind it up and your heart will beat again. Your heart will flourish again. I know right now you feel like your heart will never again be strong. I know right now you feel like you will never love again. I know that you right now feel like you will never trust again. I know right now you feel like you could never be all in again. But I want you to know that if you allow Jesus Christ into those broken places, He will never hurt you. He will never abuse you. He in God is light and in Him there is no darkness. I know some people have hurt you, but God has no darkness. God has no dark side. He is always good to you. He is always kind to you. He is always compassionate to you. He is always merciful to you. And if you allow Him to go into those deep broken places, He will bind them together. He will bring healing. He will bring wholeness. Your heart will beat again. You will love again. You will trust again. You will flourish again in life. And you will rise up and be all that God has called you to be. You will do that. Allow God into those fragmented areas of your soul. Yeah. See, because a whole lot of us, we forget, you know, when we come to Christ and our spirit is born again, when we pray a sinner's prayer, now we recognize when our spirit is born again, we know that in that moment that our body's not born again. I mean, like if you came to Christ on an altar call and you came to that altar call with cellulite on your thighs, I just want you to know that after you pray the sinner's prayer, you know that prayer that plucks you out of eternal darkness and flings you into eternal life? Well, that prayer, even when you've said amen, that if you had that cellulite on your thigh before the amen, honey, after the amen, that cellulite's going back to your seat with you. It really is. And pretty much until you stop eating the Krispy Kreme donuts and you get on that treadmill, that cellulite's coming to the grave with you. I'm just letting you know, it may not be part of your new body, but it is part of this current body. Now, we all get that. We get that when it comes to our body. So what makes us think if we come to Jesus with a wounded soul, that once we pray a sinner's prayer and our spirit is born again, what makes us think that our soul is instantly wounded again, is instantly born again, if our body is not instantly born again? Honey, if you came to God like I did after 12 years of sexual abuse, after just, you know, being abandoned at a hospital, being adopted when I was very young, and just the brokenness of coming through that, I was so broken, so full of shame, so full of guilt, so full of unforgiveness. Just so messed up. Well, I came to Jesus. I had such a wounded soul. Praying one sinner's prayer did not instantly heal my soul. I had to go through a process. I wish I could tell you that I went out on an altar call, someone spat on me, I fell over and got back up and went, "Whoo, I'm healed." But that's not what happened. There was a process of restoration. And a lot of us, we're unwilling to commit to the process, and that's why we're not wholehearted when it comes into our service for the Lord. But if you would commit to the process, it would make such a difference to your life. And you know what? It would just help everything. Instead of visiting with God just once a week, going, okay, I'm going to be a good person at church, because most of us can hold it together for about an hour. And then the minute we leave, it just doesn't happen. You know, because it's like, if we visit God, it's like we give Him visitation rights. Now, listen, if a friend is going to come to your house and visit, what do? You clean your house, you clean that lounge room, beautiful. You know, you go into the kids' bedroom, you get all the dirty undies, throw them in the cupboards, you know, you just kind of hide it. You go into the bathroom, you get rid of the sandpaper, you put really nice soft toilet paper because the visitors are coming. You know, you go into the kitchen and you make really good cookies, and you tell the kids if they touch the cookies, they're dead, because that's for the visitors. Only the visitors get the really good cookies. And then you've already warned your children that if they in any way fight when the visitors are over, there is no Christmas presents until the second coming. I mean, it is not going to happen. And so the visitor comes at the appointed time. The visitor sits. Everything's really polite. You can basically tell your kids are about to fight. You give them the evil eye while you're still looking at the visitor. It's amazing how a mother can do that simultaneously. It's just a spiritual gift. And then as soon as the visitor leaves, man, it's just like World War III. Everything just breaks out at home. You're like, well, you know, we're like that with God. This is what we do when we do our visitation. Like, we come to church on a Sunday. And, you know, if you're married, you're in the car and you're in there and you've got your spouse, you've got your kids. And, I mean, you are going for it. And you are saying a lot of four-letter words. None of them are love. None of them are in the Bible. And so it is amazing. I mean, you have threatened the children with murder on the way to, but then you pull into the church parking lot. And what happens? That spirit of hypocrisy, it just comes.

0: 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But now we get to the foyer and there is a greeter at the door and they're like, hi, good morning. Welcome to church. How are you? All of a sudden, that hypocritical spirit, you're like, I'm blessed. I'm blessed. I've been sanctified and justified and redeemed by the blood of the Lamb. And you know, here is my cherubim and my seraphim and they're going into church. It's awesome. And I mean, you're in worship and, you know, you're like, I'm in worship service and I worship you, Almighty God. If he thinks he's getting any for the next 2 months, it's amazing. You can multitask when you are worshiping God. And then pastor's preaching a sermon, you get into the car, you barely shut the car door, you hit your spouse and go, did you hear? That was for you. Every word was for you. And then you get, and you can normally be a Christian maybe through to the end of Sunday, but by Monday, your evil twin is out. And by Tuesday, oh my word, we just can't even see any fruit of the Spirit. And by Wednesday, you hate yourself. Because although your spirit's been born again, you haven't allowed God to come into those wounded places of your soul to bring healing and to bring wholeness. And so you live a yo-yo Christianity, 2 days good, 3 days bad, 2 days good, 3 days bad, never making any progress. But if you would allow God to come and heal you from the inside out, you can know healing, you can know wholeness, and you can walk in victory in your life in Jesus' name. In Jesus' name.
1: 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To find out more, visit christinekane.com.

Desire from Sofika, and before that, another powerful and inspiring message from our friend Christine Kane. Do check out her website to discover more about her various ministries. Really impressive woman. Well, do you remember back in the day? Actually, maybe they still do it now. You know the show Countdown? That one. How at the end of the show, they'd always do a countdown conundrum. You'd have to rearrange a jumble of letters to form a new word. Let's have a kind of go at that right now. Except the word I want you to rearrange is listen. Rearrange that into a different word that that could be very, very important in terms of prayer. Okay, I'll give you two songs to consider that. Try and rearrange listen into another word with the same number of letters that is very relevant to prayer. I'll explain all after music from Drakeford and this one from Aidan King and Griff.

Enough for Me from Drakeford on UCB One. Okay, for a bit of fun, we were doing a sort of countdown conundrum tribute. Could you rearrange the word listen to form another word with the same number of letters that's very relevant to prayer? I only discovered this on Sunday, but if you rearrange listen, you can get the word silent. Ah, yes. I can't believe I've only discovered this, age 42, but you can listen silent. And isn't that true? Sometimes when we want to hear from God, we need to create that moment of silence and solitude. We just need to get away from screens and people and TV and all the noise so we can really focus on what God is saying when we pick up the Bible and read His Word, or we encounter Him in prayer. To listen, sometimes we have to be silent.

Gonna Be Good from Taya on UCB One. Speaking of which, we've got our record of the week coming up after 1 o'clock. Also, we're gonna take a moment to stop and pause and pray as well. 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